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5: The president is asking for patience. Fox News, I'm Jim Ossman. Here's what's happening. President Trump wants to strengthen the terms of the proposed deal to end the war with Iran, telling Fox he's not in any rush. Fox's Max Gordon from Tel Aviv.
6: President Trump met with top aides in the Situation Room on Friday. That meeting reportedly took about 2 hours, but at the end of it, no deal was announced. The New York Times and Axios report that President Trump sent tougher terms to Iran for a peace deal in an effort to exert pressure and to speed up the process, but it's unclear what changes were made to the potential agreement. This as the Strait of Hormuz remains closed to ship traffic and the U.S. continues its blockade. And with a focus on the Middle East, President Trump has expanded the role of the U.S. ambassador to Turkey, Tom Barak, making him special envoy to both Iraq and Syria.
5: Iran's parliament speaker wrote in a post on X he does not trust America, quote, "We do not gain concessions through talks, but through missiles," unquote. President Trump says he is not afraid to return to military action. Meantime, Iran's president has reportedly submitted a letter of resignation to the office of the supreme leader. The letter states the president and his government have been excluded from major decision making. Staying in the Middle East, Israeli troops have captured a strategic mountain topped with a crusader-built castle in southern Lebanon. In the deepest incursion of the country in more than 25 years, the military reported on Sunday. And the U.S. and Senegal met in a friendly match in Charlotte. That's leading up to the World Cup. The U.S. won 3-2.
7: Ware continuing the run down the right side. Options in the middle. Balogun is one of them. It's Balogun! Balogun gets his goal!
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5: Demonstrations continue at the Delaney Hall Ice Center, where people being detained are on a hunger strike. That's after a violent Saturday night.
12: They used the barricades to charge the police. They were met with direct blasts of tear gas and flashbang grenades. It took about 2 hours of a real back and forth to finally clear the streets. Dozens of canisters of tear gas fired into the air, igniting on the ground. Horses, officers on horseback were used, as well as riot police with shields, trying to push them back. Towards the end of the night, demonstrators lighting fires on the streets, using placards and signs and debris to try and light those fires. Officials in New Jersey still say it's just a fraction of the protesters who are actually violent.
5: Steve Harrigan reporting there. Department of Homeland Security officials deny claims of poor conditions. They say those inside are receiving three meals per day and clean water. Conservatives are speaking out against what they're calling the Stop Nick Shirley Act, which passed in California. The bill is meant to protect immigration service providers from harassment.
4: Why do they have to create this bill specifically for immigrant communities, immigration support services? And what Mia Bonta didn't say when she spoke in front of the assembly was it also includes health care. So we know, like Medi-Cal, for instance, there's like hundreds, there could be hundreds of billions of dollars in fraud just in Medi-Cal.
5: Nick Shirley on the Big Weekend Show on Fox. Meantime, the former Prince Andrew is under investigation again, this time for an alleged encounter with a woman at a royal horse racing festival in 2002. Now, that's according to the Sunday Times. Police are looking at events as they consider wider possible crimes by the former prince. I'm Jim Ausman, and you're listening to Fox News.
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16: And we welcome you in to this week's edition of the Retirement Caddy. 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My name is Kevin McAlpin. First things first, we do say hello to the star of the show, the man of the hour, and still the most handsome man in the room, my buddy Matt Eilers. How are you,
17: my
16: friend?
17: Here we go. Hey, Grand Rapids. Hey, Kevin. You know, this is a fun show this evening because I'm actually in Atlanta with Kevin right now, and normally we shoot this show remotely, and we're together in the same room, and this is special.
16: At least you didn't call it Hotlanta. I will give you credit for that.
17: I'm not one of those
16: because
17: people.
16: Because nobody from here, and I'm not even from here, but nobody from Atlanta calls it Hotlanta, so you get a little brownie points right off the bat.
17: Amen. There we go. I'm trying not to annoy everybody.
16: The only thing we're missing is those old fashions you made for
17: me.
16: I know.
17: We got to fix that. What are we doing here?
16: I don't know. You're the star of the show. I don't know. I'm wondering what you're waiting on.
17: I know. Oh my God. No, it's great to be here. We're excited for the show tonight. And always a pleasure, Kevin.
16: But we have a lot to get to on the show. There's no doubt about it. But you and I were just talking before we came on the air about a big event you guys have coming up at Medalist Wealth Management this summer. Tell the folks in Grand Rapids what you guys have up your sleeve.
17: Well, we've always got something up our sleeve. That's for sure. We're always trying to get together with the families that we serve that have trusted us with their retirement, you know, and we want to be around them and enjoy each other's company. And so we have a lot of different like educational type things that we do, but we've set up an event where we're not doing any education. We're not talking about any financial stuff, but we're having a big client picnic. And when I say a picnic, it's kind of a picnic on steroids in August. And we're getting together at the Ada Park, and we're bringing in, you know, wood-fired pizza oven and an ice truck for the kids. We're going to do a walking 2K there, and have music and yard games and just a really fun afternoon. But we're doing all this to benefit and raise money for the local Kids Food Basket charity, which helps kids that, you know, maybe come from low income families that don't even have enough money to send their kids to school and with a lunch for the day. So this charity helps make sure these kids don't go hungry. We're going to raise as much money as we can, and we're going to kind of use this event as a way to, you know, celebrate, you know, what we're doing with our families, you know, and the clients that we serve, to try and give back a little bit. So we're really excited for this event in August. That, you know, my team, I give them all the kudos at Medalist Wealth. They are in, you know, in prep mode big time to put together this event, which which is going to be one to remember. So we're really excited for that.
16: So for those listening tonight, if they want to get involved, I would assume stay tuned to the radio show every Sunday night, but also check the website, I'm sure, for further details.
17: Check us out at medalistwealth.com.

0: And aired. It ends this week, yeah. You know, for the boys, and we're excited to get summer started, and baseball is starting to actually wind down, which is a little bit of a bummer because it's been a great season. Medalist Wealth Management has had two baseball teams out there in the Thornapple Valley Baseball League, and that's been just so much fun.
1: That's awesome.
0: To watch here this year. These kids get so much better. It's crazy how much they can improve from one week to the next. It's just, and I know you see it all the time coaching and with your son Max playing, and it's pretty fun to seeing these kids just improve like that.
1: Just don't look at my win-loss record. Yeah. Would you? We'll keep that one a little. That's just right. Between me and you.
0: That's fair.
1: Now, you sponsor teams with Medalist Wealth here in Grand Rapids. You going to get out there and ever pull the head coaching duties?
0: I'd love to try. I did it a couple years ago, my travel schedule made things a little tricky, but I was actually, talking to the family about maybe next year trying to do that again.
1: Okay.
0: Because it's really fun.
1: Yeah.
0: And it'll give me a chance to coach my middle son, who I've not coached anything of his. So I think we might see an appearance of Coach Matt on the Diamonds again.
1: Listen, I will tell you, there's a lot of stressful things I've encountered in my life. There's nothing more stressful than putting together a 12U baseball defense and lineup. I'm telling you, I'm not even exaggerating. It keeps me up at night staring at the ceiling wondering, okay, if we win, then who am I going to pitch? And then what am I going to do? Who do I have available?
0: I think the most stressful for me was the year that I did coach, and this was coach pitch baseball. So I'm pitching to my own kid. And that was stressful. I did beanball him once. Yeah, I'll tell you, you got the smallest strike zone in the world, and you're expected to just throw these perfect pitches. And guess what? I am not that good to be able to throw the ball exactly where it needs to be every single time. So that was stressful for me, but good memories were made.
1: Oh, man, I'm reminiscing those days of coach pitch. I got to tell you, though, being in the Atlanta area, these kids, these 12-year-olds look like they're 18. And then the bats they're using, I was kind of happy to get away from the coach pitch and just get myself behind that fence into the dugout. It is amazing. And it's amazing how fast time goes, and really tying that into what you do, helping our listeners when it comes to planning for retirement, much like our kids' sporting seasons go so fast and much like the years go quick. Mm-hmm. Boy, a lot of folks wake up and say, man, I'm retiring. I don't even know where to start. It really is a reminder that these things can really sneak up on us in a hurry.
0: Oh, absolutely. And just the same way we coach our kids, we got to coach our clients. Mm-hmm. We got to coach them through retirement. That's, we're called the retirement caddy for a reason. We want to walk alongside them in this journey of retirement. And we just see all the time that families, they retire and then they're like, now what? Mm-hmm. What do we do? We got all this stuff that we've accumulated. How do we do it right? Mm-hmm. And that's where we come into play. And I'll tell you what, we geek out on this stuff. We love running the numbers. We love all the things that we do. But to see what it can deliver to somebody in regards to confidence and clarity and just a little bit of that freedom that they can have, knowing that, all right, I actually have a plan. I'm not just haphazardly jumping into retirement willy-nilly without a strategy. And we got a plan to make sure that, we're not going to outlive our income, or that we're not going to hopefully overpay in taxes, or have adverse effects from inflation, all these different things. Mm-hmm. Like, these are all pieces of the puzzle. We see them sorted out on the table, and we can put them together for families and give them a plan, give them a strategy. So they can walk into retirement with some confidence. That's what it's all about. Just like a kid walk into the mound to pitch their first game or to the batter's box, that retirement's no different. Let's give them a strategy. Let's give them a plan. And it makes a whole world of difference.
1: Well, if you would like to learn more, maybe you are inching closer and closer to your own retirement, and you're looking for that retirement caddy to walk alongside you, walk you up to the green, and get you back into the clubhouse, look no further than Matt Eilers. 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And, really to kind of finish that thought, thinking about, some of the best golfers in the world, right? Think about Tiger Woods, right? Tiger Woods, one of the great golfers of our generation of all time. Yeah. Tiger Woods had a swing coach. So for those folks kind of

0: tying it into, okay, you've so used to being in this working world. You know, again, some of the greatest athletes in the world have coaches, and that's really a tie into what you do when it comes to the financial angle for help.
1: Absolutely.
0: Help retire.
1: Yeah. Tiger had coaches. He had caddies. Uh-huh. He had people that would coach, you know, his swing.
0: Mm-hmm.
1: He had a swing coach. He had, you know, his mental game coach. He had his physical trainers, like all these different people, you know, because he wasn't monkeying around with majors and with golf tournaments, just like we shouldn't be monkeying around with retirement. Guess what? You know, if Tiger didn't win a tournament, guess what? He had more golf he could go and compete in.
0: Mm-hmm.
1: You only get one retirement. We want to make sure that we are stacking the deck in our favor in as many ways possible to make sure that we have a strategy, we have a plan, because there are unnecessary risks that we could take out there. There are things that could happen that could cost us money or cost how long our income could last. Like, let's just avoid those things.
0: Mm-hmm.
1: Proactive planning is where it starts. That's what we do for clients.
0: And let's be honest, Matt, for those folks listening, maybe they're in their 60s, early 70s, right? You can help those folks. But for our younger listeners, say someone's in their 40s or 50s, mm-hmm. never too early to start having these conversations,
1: are they? It's never too early. If you're saving money right now, it's time for a plan on how to do it, you know, in the most optimal way for your future.
0: Mm-hmm.
1: And especially if you're in your 50s and you have retirement on the horizon, maybe in your 60s, you should probably get an opinion, get a second opinion, get a first opinion if you haven't had one, because I'll tell you, the game changes when you go from having someone else write your paycheck to now you're creating your own paycheck. Everything's different. Priorities mm-hmm. shift. We have to have a financial planning process that takes into account all the different stuff that's out there.
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0: Welcome back in to this week's edition of the Retirement Caddy. 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And like we are every single week, we're joined by the man, the myth, the legend, the Retirement Caddy himself, Matt Eilers. My name's Kevin McAlpin. So happy to have you with us on this Sunday night. Hope you've had a wonderful weekend. And of course, we thank you so much for joining us each and every week. Set a reminder, we're here every single Sunday night talking all things retirement. All right, so Matt, I wanted to have some fun on this segment with you. Soundbite that our listeners may have caught floating around on social media lately, but I think it's really topical to what you do for our listeners. When we think about worry, worry's got a really funny way of multiplying on you. And comedian Mike Goodwin, he knows that all too well.
3: My grandma says there's only two things in life that you worry about, whether you're healthy or whether you're sick. If you're healthy, you ain't got nothing to worry about. But if you're sick, you got two things to worry about. Whether you're going to get better, whether you're going to get worse. You get better, you ain't got nothing to worry about. But if you get worse, you got two things to worry about. Whether you're going to live, whether you're going to die. If you live, you ain't got nothing to worry about. But if you die, you got two things. Whether you're going to heaven, whether you're going to hell. If you go to heaven, you ain't got nothing to worry about. But if you go to hell, you got two things. Original or extra crispy?
0: I thought it's a hilarious soundbite, but I think it's really, you know, important. It kind of ties into what you do when it comes to retirement planning. Matt, I'm sure you've heard the broad spectrum of retirement concerns and worries, but if you had to boil them down to just two things to worry about, what would be the two that you hear the most?
1: It comes down to, I would say, health versus wealth.
0: Mm-hmm.
1: Those are the two things. Like, and it's funny, he was kind of laughing about it because it was all around health. I think everyone, you know, there's the inevitability of life and our health and everything. We know we're going to age and things are going to change. Mm-hmm. And that's kind of at the forefront of a lot of the conversations that families are having with us. And it compounds when they think about, you know, can our financial situation or our wealth support whatever might happen mm-hmm. with us from a health perspective? And, you know, you ask the question, would you rather be guaranteed a life of being healthy or guaranteed a life of being wealthy? I think a lot of people would choose health.
0: Sure.
1: And I know it's one of those things that, you know, we can't predict what's going to happen to us from a health perspective. And we can't control everything. But when it comes to our wealth, In our financial life, in our financial plan, we can make sure that we've got planning strategies so that if something happens, if we have an unexpected healthcare invasion, it doesn't, you know, completely destroy our assets. There's a lot of things that we can do there. So we kind of embrace this inevitability and just say, all right, you know, we're going to have to deal with something someday. I don't know what it's going to be exactly, but let's make sure we got a plan that can roll with some of these punches. So I think those are kind of the two biggest things that got people, you know, thinking, perhaps.
0: Because you think about it, right? A lot of folks will think about death being the biggest concern, but mm-hmm. the biggest risk, it's not the Grim Reaper, it's running out of money in retirement. Like you mentioned in our previous segment, you know, you only get one retirement. You want to make sure, yep. you know, you've got a plan in place when you do walk away from the 9-to-5. The real risk is outliving our money. It's not the inevitability of life.
1: Oh, that's right. That really kind of parlays into another two worries, and that's income as opposed to longevity,
0: uh-huh.
1: which, boy, oh boy, do those hinge on each other yeah. big time, because, again, we don't know how long we're going to live, and you can read a myriad of statistics that are out there that are, a lot of them are going to say, if you've reached your mid-60s and you're married, one of you is going to make it into your early 90s at the very least mm-hmm. most of the time. Do the math on that. That's 30-some years. So that begs the question of, well, how much income can you receive sustainably adjusted for inflation
0: mm-hmm.
1: and not run out by the time you're in your 90s? Most of the families we meet with, they want to know the answer to that question.
0: Right.
1: That's what we bring to the table, is we can help you figure that out. But mm-hmm. they want to know, how much of a paycheck can I take from my nest egg for the next 30 plus years, adjusted for inflation? How much is it going to go up every year? And know that I'm not going to spend through my money before I'm gone,
0: mm-hmm.
1: right? And then you want to know the bigger question on top of it is, what's the rate of return I need to get on my money to make sure that happens? And here's the beauty of it, Kevin, and everyone that's listening. Those are overwhelming questions to ponder on your own, but that's why we have a financial planning process.
0: Right.
1: We help people figure this out, right? We take them through our process, and it's all math. It's math and logic. And then guess what? We build a plan around that. This plan will help steer us towards what do we invest in? What do we own?
0: Mm-hmm.
1: Not the other way around. We don't say, okay, you have a portfolio of 60% stocks and 40% bonds. Now make that generate income. No. We say, all right, how much income do we need? How long do we need it to last? How much does it have to go up by? Right? Let's map all this stuff out. And then let's go determine the best tools for the job and build the portfolio that matches the goal. So this is what we get passionate about when we're talking about, families entering retirement is having a written retirement income plan and mm-hmm. knowing and having all this sketched out. And I'll just tell you, it frees up them in so many different ways. From a confidence perspective, clarity, they just can understand that, all right, my retirement can adapt to a lot of these what ifs.
0: Mm-hmm.
1: Let's go out and let's script it and let's build a plan around it.
0: If you're tuned in tonight, you've got some concerns, you've got some worry when it comes to your retirement. 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And really, I think you kind of hit it on the head a few minutes ago, talking about, proactive planning, right? And there's also that planning side of things, but then there's mm-hmm. the reacting side of things, right? You might see the markets take a dive.
1: Yep.
0: You're concerned. What do I do?
1: Yep.
0: Really, planning versus reacting. I know it's what you do basically on a daily basis, so folks don't have to react. To
1: that's right. Having a proper plan in place allows you to not have to have emotional reactions to normal market conditions.
0: Mm-hmm.
1: Let's just be honest. The markets are going to go up and down throughout the course of your retirement. It's normal.
0: Mm-hmm.
1: Volatility is expected. It's not necessarily a bad thing. Not having a plan and riding through the rough waters of volatility without one
0: mm-hmm.
1: can be really scary and can be really expensive for you. But with a plan, you can navigate whatever retirement throws at you with a much better probability of success. So that's what it's all about, is understanding what are the things or the risks that we need to mitigate. Right? What are the opportunities we need to try and capitalize on? And let's build retirement around that. It hinges on some very, very common things. Income, we've been talking about that. Income's a big part of it. You've got volatility, which we were just talking about now. How much risk should we be taking in our portfolio versus how much are we actually taking, and are those things in alignment? You've got, I'm going to cuss on radio. I'm going to say the T word.
0: Uh-oh.
1: Taxes.
0: Oh,
1: sorry.
0: Goodness.
1: I got you. See?
0: I was wondering where that was going.
1: Look alive. No, we got taxes to deal with.
0: Right.
1: We have to have a plan to make sure that we're not tipping the IRS.
0: Mm-hmm.
1: Right? Most people don't want to overpay Uncle Sam. So these are all very common things. And the landscape is consistent.
0: Mm-hmm.
1: Retirements are facing a lot of the same challenges. The key is a financial plan for each of them is different.
0: Hmm.
1: There's no cookie cutter way to navigate this on your own, which is why every family that we sit down with, they get a customized, comprehensive financial plan that takes into everything that's specific to them. Their income plan is different than their neighbors.
0: Mm-hmm.
1: Their tax strategy is different than their neighbors. Their risk tolerance is different. Their portfolio should be different too. I think the days are gone of us just getting jammed into these cookie cutter 60-40 portfolios and saying take 4% withdrawals and 70% of the time you won't run out of money in retirement. That's just not good enough for me.
0: Right.
1: Not good enough for my clients anyway. So we know these blind spots. That's why we have the blind spot review, and we talk about this all the time on the show. We know what we're facing. Mm-hmm. Let's just build plans to deal with these things.
0: Again, 616-421-4220. 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And again, if you feel like you've got some concerns, some worries, some uneasy feelings when it comes to retirement, well, that's only natural, folks. We're all human, and that's why why Matt Eilers and the team at Medalist Wealth Management are standing by to get you on his calendar. One more time, 616-421-4220. All right, we'll squeeze in a quick break, but don't go anywhere. We got a lot more to get to on this week's edition of The Retirement Caddy with Matt Eilers, and that's coming up right after this.
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0: 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All right, Matt. So one thing I think we all can agree on is that every generation has its own slang, right? They have their own catchphrases. We heard our grandparents probably say swell. Boomers would have told you to split, right? I'm raising my hand on this one. Gen X and probably early millennials, gnarly was the word. Did young gnarly Matt Eilers drop a gnarly every now and then?
1: And what about Rad, dude?
0: Oh, Rad is,
1: you know,
0: good.
1: That's
0: one.
1: Another
0: Ninja Turtles, man.
1: And just using the word dude, I think exposes the same thing.
0: Yeah.
1: And I still use dude all the time. If you listen to the show, you've heard me say it.
0: But I've heard it a ton.
1: Gnarly, bro.
0: Yeah. Well, let me give you this one. For kids these days, now you have your oldest is 10. My oldest just turned 11, and I've got a 5-year-old as well. Some of our listeners, maybe their parents or grandparents, you probably heard a Riz or a Low Key or maybe even a 6-7. Over the last year or so.
1: 6-7.
0: You'd use those from time to time in conversation, trying to act like the cool young kids?
1: Well, I found out 6-7's not even cool anymore.
0: No, I know.
1: When I said it to my oldest, trying to be funny, like I had a perfect opportunity to do it, he goes, Dad, you're acting sus right now.
0: Oh, no.
1: Like, wait, what are you talking about right now, dude? I finally figured this thing out.
0: Uh-huh.
1: He goes, it's not even cool.
0: Yeah,
1: oh, man. But no, there was a lot of 6-7 going around. In fact, my mom, she's probably listening to the show right now. Hi, Mom. She turned 67 in January of this year. And we threw her a birthday party. We threw a 6-7 birthday party. And she was all in for it and loved it. All the grandkids had 6-7 shirts and everything.
0: It.
1: And I thought it was going to last longer than it did, but apparently I'm wrong.
0: Well, the tide, it's like the tide. It comes and goes very quickly. These catchphrases. Well, I'm going to tell you how I learned about 6-7. I'll give you a quick 30 second story here that our listeners would probably enjoy. Last summer, and of course I've been in radio for 25 years. So anytime there's an event, right? They need a public speaker in our neighborhood, like a neighborhood summer swim event. They're like, hey, you're going to hop on the mic. I said, no problem. So we're going through the radio. I'm announcing which is coming up. And of course, we're in the mid 60s. So I said, next up is event number 67. And all the kids went 6-7. And I'm like, I had no idea what was going on, right? Old man K-Mac here. So then what I did is I called this group of like 30 kids over. And I said, again, that is event number. And I held the microphone out and they all did the 6-7. So I incorporated all the kids. So they got a little bit of enjoyment out of that as well. From just,
1: oh, I love it.
0: And I'm going, I don't even know what this is. This could be really bad. I don't know.
1: They got really excited about it for a bit there.
0: It was
1: everywhere.
0: Again, it'll be another one coming around the block here pretty soon. But Matt, I bring it up because we do know that every generation sort of has their things that they rely on, right? And I think that the same evolution can be said about what you do when it comes to financial planning, right? Some of those terms that people may use in conversation or may think they understand, but ultimately they're not really exactly sure what these things mean or how, more importantly, how they relate to what they're trying to accomplish in their finances.
1: Yeah. You are so right. Like, this industry that we're in is really confusing if you're not living in it every day. And I got to remind myself of that sometimes, like, hey, this jargon and this lingo, like, if I get it because this has been my profession for a very, very long time. But if you're literally in any other profession, you have no clue what the heck we're talking about most of the time. So I think a huge part of our role as financial professionals is simplifying it for people so they can understand what the heck we're referring to or what we're talking about. You know, in the last segment, we talked about volatility, and it's ironic because I mentioned the dinner event that we had last night. When we spoke about volatility, we had a question like, what is actually volatility? And we explained it. Like, volatility is to the degree to which something goes up and down. Like, imagine a swimming pool and my three boys, 10, 6, and 4, all on floaties in the swimming pool, jumping up and down, trying to get the waves to splash out of the pool at my mother-in-law's house, driving her nuts. That's a very volatile environment as compared to, you know, the pool when it's just crystal glass before they jump in. There's no volatility. So there's different ways that we can try and simplify these things for listeners and for families that are starting to look at their financial life and figure out how they need to strategize. Because when you get into retirement, now there's all this stuff like you really haven't heard of before.
0: Right.
1: Things like RMDs, things like sequence of returns risk, things like IRMA. And you're probably thinking, like, who's that? Who's she? It's actually something that's going to cost you a lot of money if you do it wrong. But what we should go through this list a little bit of some of these ones that tend to trip people up, and maybe we can simplify it for them here on the air. Does that sound good, K-Mac?
0: Yeah, absolutely. And I think you hit the nail on the head. The first one you mentioned, required minimum distributions, RMDs. Mm-hmm. I'm sure this is something that, unless you're really, you know, savvy when it comes to your finances, you read the fine print, these are one of those things that could trip people up. Maybe they're not aware that these are even lurking down the road if not planned for properly.
11: That's right. So what is an RMD? An RMD stands for required, that's the key word, required minimum distribution. And this is in reference to your retirement accounts. So if you have something like a 401k or a 403b or a 457, TSP, an IRA, those are all retirement accounts. The key here about these accounts is they're tax deferred, meaning you've never paid a dime of tax. But when you retire and when you're eligible now to take money out of these and pay yourself your own money, they're 100% taxed. So some people, they think, well, you know, I don't want to pay all the taxes on this, so I'm just going to like let this money sit and grow. Maybe this will be the asset that I leave to the kids or something. This is where the RMD comes in. And the required minimum distribution is where Uncle Sam, or your silent partner in all these accounts, they come in and they say, all right, based on your date of birth, at a certain age, you're going to have to take a minimum percentage out of what of any of these accounts, okay? Mm-hmm. And you got to pay the taxes on it. So you cannot just kick the can forever. You're going to be forced to pay taxes on this money through an RMD. For most of the listeners here, your RMD age is probably at about 73, but check with a professional to determine exactly what it is. But what that means is at 73, you're going to have to add up everything that is in one of those tax-deferred retirement-type accounts. Roth is not one of them, by the way. Mm-hmm. But all the other ones, you got to add it all up, and then there's a percentage. And then guess what? The next year when you're 74, it's a higher percentage amount. And it's just going to keep going up and up and up all the way until you pass. So that's the way that the government is extracting their taxes that you haven't paid on that asset yet. Does that make sense?
0: Absolutely. Yeah. And again, it's if you'd like to learn more about RMDs, maybe you'd like to learn more about Roth conversions and things we've talked about on previous shows. Matt Eilers, the team at Medalist Wealth Management, they're here for you, Grand Rapids. They're just a phone call away. Again, that number 616-421-4220. 616-421-4220. You also mentioned Irma. And some folks are going, well, who is that? Who's Aunt Irma? And again, that could be a one that, again, if not planned for properly, boy, that can really be a blind spot. It's something we talk a whole lot about on this show.
11: Oh, this one is so common, and most people have never heard of this before.
0: Yeah.
11: But IRMA, it's an acronym that I can't even tell you. It's income something monthly adjust, I don't know. But basically, it's the Medicare tax bracket that exists out there, okay? So this is going to apply to you when you're 65 and older. But it's all linked to the amount of income that you have. And if you have too much income, you're going to trigger this IRMA adjustment is what they call it, which adjustment is a nice way to say the word penalty, because that's really what it is. And based on which bracket of IRMA you trigger, because it's got like its own little bracket system, like the tax brackets, but just for Medicare IRMA, it could be hundreds of dollars a month for each of you in the household as a surcharge to your Medicare Part B and Part D premiums. So what we need to make sure is something like a required minimum distribution, that if you don't have a plan in place that's accounting for what your RMDs are going to be in the future, literally like an RMD could trigger IRMA. And guess what? We can prevent this.
0: Yeah.
11: This is where planning comes into play. We want to see this stuff years and years down the road so that we know when your RMDs happen, you're probably not even going to have to take more than what you're already taking out. And we want to make sure that whatever that is not going to trigger IRMA or not going to trigger excess taxation on your Social Security benefits, which if you're listening and you didn't know it, up to 85% of your Social Security benefits could be taxed, all based on these different things. So Kevin and everyone that's listening, here's the key point. If no one has ever talked to you about this, pick up the phone and call us. We would love to fill a whiteboard with your information and roll up the sleeves together and help you understand, does your situation or your existing plan, if you even have one, expose you to any of these risks that could trigger some of these unforeseen oopsies or these tax bills that we want to avoid?
0: Whether it's RMDs, those required minimum distributions, whether it's longevity risk. We've talked about it on the show in the past, right? The risk when it comes to your retirement, it's not dying, it's living. And obviously, other things that go along with that sequence of returns risk. IRMA, as Matt just discussed there. Roth conversions and so much more. Maybe you've heard us discuss some of these financial topics in the past and you'd like to learn more about any of them and how they relate to your portfolio and your financial plan as you get into retirement. Well, folks, it all starts with one phone call to Matt Eilers and his team with Medalist Wealth Management. 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
9: 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The NBA Finals will be set, so will the Stanley Cup Finals, and how do the Tigers fare on the South Side?
0: Welcome back into the Retirement Caddy. So glad to have you with us on another show. We're here every week, folks. Set a reminder, same time, same station, every Sunday night with Matt Eilers. Of course, you hear him every week. He's the founder, CEO, financial advisor, and friend of Bill Murray and brothers. Is this an accurate statement now after what we got a chance to experience a few weeks ago?
1: It's kind of weird to hear that. But yeah, I got to sit down and have a really, really cool conversation with him at a really amazing charity golf event that he's put on for, it was the 25th year I was very fortunate to be a part of and play in and spend some time with him and his family. So cool and very surreal. I'll tell you that.
0: So from the Retirement Caddy Shack in Grand Rapids down to St. Augustine, here's that conversation. Matt Eilers sitting down with Bill Murray and his brothers just a couple of weeks ago.
2: I'm really excited to be here with you guys. I don't know if you noticed the name of the show here, The Retirement Caddy. That's my show. I'm a financial advisor, but Caddyshack was, I grew up on that movie. Probably shouldn't have watched it at such a young age that I did, but I loved it. I'm just curious, you know, it was really cool listening to you guys out there talking about some of the early days in the Murray household. You know, with two generations here at the table, what are some of the things that you guys remember from the early days that created all of this? You know, this tight-knit bond. Tell me about some of those early days and moments that stand out.
3: Well, I think the food is one thing. Yeah. And that's kind of what's nice about this place is we come to the Caddyshack restaurant here in St. Augustine and we can eat food that we eat as children.
5: Yeah, we do a lot of the stuff is stuff that we grew up with. That's our favorite kind of food, and it's our Midwest upbringing, and there's a lot of it.
6: You know, something, I guess my earliest memory coming to this place was not coming. You know, for a long time, it was kind of like a, you know, best kept secret. You have a rite of passage, and, you know, now we have other people that we disallow. which is fine, but you know it's you know it's how you get stronger together is you know who you sort of pull against.
8: That's awesome. People come to our childhood home, which our sister lives in still with her husband, but they're amazed that there were 11 people living in that house at one point. But when my father died, my brother joined the Air Force. My other brother went to the farthest college he could find from our house, and my sister joined the convent just to get out of that house. It was a wonderful place, but there was reasons to go.
10: But food brings everybody back together, and so it's nice that you know once a year we all get back together here, you know, congregate around food and restaurant, and having a great time.
2: So, all right, like a family dish. When you guys aren't at a restaurant, is there like a famous Murray family dish that somebody always makes?
5: Well, Andy's potatoes are one of them. I make these potatoes dauphinoise that everyone seems to like. They're au gratin potatoes, kind of.
2: Yeah.
5: But the French twist on
3: them. No, they're dauphinoise. They're not au gratin.
5: But, that's how people can understand it. Nobody understands dauphinoise.
3: Yeah. Well, explain it to them, Andy.
5: it's a lot of it's cream and cheese and very thin sliced potatoes.
3: It's Gruyere cheese.
5: Yeah, it's Gruyere. It's a little touch of garlic, but it's a fabulous.
10: Your eggs, scrambled eggs.
5: Well, you actually make better scrambled eggs than I do.
10: I told someone that.
2: What's the secret? What's the Murray family scrambled egg secret? What do you do different?
10: Do them kind of French style, low, slow, hot. Nope, just butter, eggs. On the heat, off the heat.
5: More butter.
10: Season them. More butter. Creme fraiche if you're feeling fancy, and some chive at the end. And don't season until they're kind of coming together.
2: Yeah. The Cubs shirt. I want to talk baseball for just a moment. So I grew up small town Whitehall, Michigan, so across the lake from you guys. But one thing that was really cool, I'd get out of school and get home and the Cubs are on TV. Yeah. So I grew up watching the Cubs, which is really special. And a couple weeks ago, got to take my three young boys, 10, 6, and 4 years old, to Wrigley for the first time.
3: Great.
2: Cubs, Pirates. But I remember that moment when they walked in. Do you guys have like a memory of the first time you experienced Wrigley and what that was like?
8: I mean, I know he's got a good one, but the first time I was ever there, you got to go with the choir, the St. Joe's choir, and they got the worst possible seats you could have. And they were like in the 400s, and you were almost closer on one of the rooftops, but which didn't exist at that point. You were almost closer on one of the rooftops than we were in our seats up in the left field grandstands. But yeah, the first time you see it, it's an emerald. It's this gem in the middle of the residential area, and you're driving along, and all of a sudden it's like, oh wow, it's right there. And that's the shocker. And there's no parking lot. It's there.
2: It's incredible.
5: Now, one year for Johnny's birthday, I took him for Billy Williams Day. Uh-huh. And that was just a fabulous day. Sitting out there, that's when the bleacher bumps were really in full
3: force against the Cardinals.
10: I remember we went when the Cubs were in the World Series and won the World Series, and they had three home games, and we were all there, and Billy had a bunch of tickets, and I got to go to games 3 and 4. We lost both games. It was incredible. Mm-hmm. And afterwards, Billy looks at me. He's like, I think you're bad luck. I don't think you can come to this next game. And so ended
3: up... Why the hell are you at this table?
10: Ended up watching from a bar, and we won. So I think it was bad luck.
6: Speaking of bad luck, I had actually... I remember my first win at Wrigley more than any of the other games because it had taken me 9 or 10 games to see them score runs.
5: Oh.
6: And we had gone to a game against the Phillies where they got absolutely just pieced apart. And Bryce Harper, easy to root against. Yeah. And this was when Chris Bryant went down. And I was with him, my dad, and my brother Luke, and David Bodie hit a walk-off grand slam.
4: Oh, yeah.
6: And that was the first time I had seen the W actually go up inside the confines. Gosh. And it was a nice way to ring it in, for sure.
7: It was worth the wait.
3: It's a famous game. It's in the Cub all-time highlight
4: reel. Oh, my gosh.
3: Grand slam walk-off.
7: That's incredible.
3: And we were screaming so hard that last inning. Because, you know, you're right there. So we just kept screaming, "We need base runners!" Just as every guy, as we had started, and every guy coming up to plate heard us scream that about 600 times. And they got walks, they followed off pitches. No one was trying to hit a home run to win the game until the last guy. And he hit a grand slam. They were way behind.
6: Right? Oh, yeah. I mean, the day before, I think they lost 9-0 or something like that.
7: That's incredible. Joel, you mentioned that Bill had a story his first time at Wrigley. Could you share that, Bill?
3: So you have to understand that back then, we watched Cub games, and they were in black and white. I went to the game, and we went to see the Dodgers, that's still the Brooklyn Dodgers, play the Cubs. And my brother Brian, was a big fan of Pee Wee Reese for some reason. I think he identified with Pee Wee Reese. So we were going to see the Dodgers. And we got to the ballpark. My dad took us. And we started to walk up the stairs to the interior of the ballpark. And my brother said, "Wait." And he put his hands over my eyes. And he said, "Okay, walk up." And I walked up the last few steps. And he took my hands away. And I saw all this green and all this ivy and the scoreboard and the grass. And it just, it's unforgettable what it looks like. I'd never seen it in color. And to see that explosion of color and all the people in it, it was like seeing an amazing impressionist painting, you know, close up, and just see, like, my God, look what it does to me. And really, it was an amazing experience.
7: Guys, thank you so much. It was a pleasure.
3: Thank you, Matt.
4: All right, thanks, Matt.
7: Yeah, thanks, Matt. Thank you.
0: How cool is that? I mean, unbelievable. Matt, you sit down with the Murray brothers talking about Wrigley Field. I can remember my first time walking in the friendly confines, too, man. Just hearing that and then sharing it with generations, man, that must have been an awesome opportunity for you.
11: It was really special. Meeting Bill and his brothers, and he had a nephew there and one of his sons that were part of that conversation, and in another conversation that was off air that we got to have, and just an incredibly tight knit family.
0: Mm-hmm.
11: You could just sense the family bond.
0: Very cool opportunity, and I'm sure we'll have more of those as we move forward. So stay tuned. You never know who's going to appear on the Retirement Caddy. This week it was Bill Murray and company, and of course a great sit down at the Caddy Shack charity golf outing just a couple of weeks ago. Well, what a way to finish the show this week. I don't think we can get a whole lot better than that, but Mr. Eilers, before we are out of time, sir, I'm going to leave the floor all yours for the final word.
11: Well, I just thank everybody for tuning in once again. I hope this was a informative but enjoyable episode as we got to venture across the country and meet some people that we'll never forget. So thanks so much for tuning in. Make it a great week, and we'll talk to you next week.
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4: A curfew tonight. I'm Carmen Roberts, Fox News. The city of Newark, New Jersey is stepping up measures to deal with violent protest at an ICE detention center. Fox's Steve Harrigan reports from the scene.
5: We've seen a week, really, of steady violence at night, usually after dark. We see preparations once again in effect for a possible fight between police and protesters, so it still looks cloudy. As far as the security here goes in front of this detention center, it is being controlled now by Newark police, not ICE agents. That's something the governor made clear just a short time ago. And we did see violence overnight. Once again, protesters refusing to disperse. They were hit with tear gas and stun grenades. They were lobbing things at some of the police officers as well. So there was some heavy violence overnight. Several people arrested.
4: Governor Mike Yashiro claims out-of-state groups are inflaming the tensions. Iran's president has reportedly asked to resign. Reports say that Masoud Pezeshkian told the Supreme Leader's office he has been shut out from major decision-making. Meantime, President Trump is pushing for changes to the proposed deal with Iran.
6: The New York Times and Axios report that President Trump sent tougher terms to Iran for a peace deal in an effort to exert pressure and to speed up the process, but it's unclear what changes were made to the potential agreement. This as the Strait of Hormuz remains closed to ship traffic and the U.S. continues its blockade.
4: Fox Business's Max Gordon in Tel Aviv. A United Airlines flight to Spain had to turn around mid-flight and return to Newark yesterday after a Bluetooth device's name sparked a security scare. It happened after a teenager reportedly renamed his Fitbit Bomb, and that triggered a scare when the name appeared on the onboard Bluetooth devices. The plane returned safely to Newark, where passengers evacuated and security teams swept the plane, and the flight later resumed. 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
22: 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I'm Mark Elliott, joined by the founder of Mitch Lyons Wealth, Mitch Lyons. 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
22: 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You know, Mitch, I think this is kind of an interesting topic because I am 66, started Social Security, and I'm ready to retire. But there's another side of it that tells me, sorry, you don't have enough money to be able to retire just yet. You need to keep working. And so that's one. But the other side of it is, for somebody like you, for example, it was probably hard to leave the NFL after 7 years, getting hurt at Arrowhead Stadium, blowing up your knee. And then physically, you just can't do it. But that's a tough thing. So I think for some, retirement is much more difficult than just, and is not only a money question. Is that fair to say?
23: I think it absolutely is fair to say. The key to retirement is having a solid financial plan. But retirement is also a huge emotional and social shift. And you mentioned my career came to an abrupt end. And as soon as you're out of the game in the NFL, you immediately feel like not part of it, right? Even though you're maybe injured and you're going to come back. Even I had injuries earlier in my career. But when you're on the sideline, it's just a different perspective and you're not part of the game. And for a lot of people, their identity is their job. And leaving that is emotionally, it's traumatizing. It can be. And so folks really need to be at a place emotionally where they're ready to step away. And maybe it's a transitional thing where they do part-time for a little bit or they do some consulting, but that's a big step for a lot of people.

0: have to retire, if you don't want to retire, if you like your job and you're still doing well health-wise, you can keep working. But it should be a choice. Hopefully that's the case for you. 844-867-8335 to talk with Mitch and the team. There's no cost for this. 844-867-8335. If you have questions about, boy, I'm not sure if we're good, I think we're okay. 844-86-DEAL. And, of course, if you'd like to get the retirement kit, which includes Mitch's book, just text KIT to that number, 844-86-STEEL, STEEL, 844-86-STEEL. Now, at the end of the day, Mitch, finances do factor in whether you can retire or not. And, you know, we all think of that big number. We've talked about this before. Who, that's your number? That's my number. At the end of the day, doesn't it really come down to monthly income? What do we really need month after month? And how long can we generate that and guarantee that's going to be there?
1: Well, that's true. I mean, the most important thing heading into retirement is that you have a detailed financial plan. And the income is a big part of that plan. As long as you know your bank account's going to get refilled every month, you can have the freedom to know that you're going to spend, you know, whatever that amount is that you've got coming in from Social Security, pension, annuities, you know, rental income, whatever that consistent, reliable income is in your life. As long as, and say, let's just say it's $10,000. As long as you know that $10,000 is getting replenished at the end of, or at the beginning of the next month, you can spend every dime and not have to sweat it. And when you're looking for purpose in your life, it's nice to be able to take off that financial worry and set that up on the corner, because it doesn't matter. You've got the plan in place so that you can retire confidently, comfortably, and live your life the way you want to. We always talk about every day is Saturday in retirement. You do the fun stuff on Saturday. Well, guess what, folks? In retirement, every day can be that day if you've got your ducks in a row from an income standpoint and you know that it's going to be replenished every month.
0: So your suggestion is I should probably just go get a lottery ticket and hope for the best.
1: Well, that hope is not a plan. So that is not a real viable solution. You might get lucky, but I'd rather have a concrete plan in place for you to show you exactly how to get where you need to be. And if it, you know, it comes down to knowing your budget, your expenses, having a clear picture of what your income needs are in retirement and what those income sources are. And if there's a gap between what you need and what your income sources are, that's where it's imperative that we talk and let's design a plan. Let's be able to turn some of your assets, those 401ks, those IRAs that you have sitting around out there. Maybe they're scattered. Well, maybe you have them at three different employers and there's no coordination. Well, let's get those together and let's make a plan to get you the income that you need in retirement.
0: Yeah, makes perfect sense. If you'd like to talk with Mitch and the team at Mitch Lyons Wealth, 844-867-8335, no cost to you. 844-867-8335. That's 844-86-STEEL. And again, you can text KIT to get Mitch's book and all the retirement information as well. Just text KIT to that number, 844-867-8335. All right, another huge factor, and I don't know, is it a huge factor? It might be a huge factor. Debt. How do you look at that?
1: Well, it's important. Having minimal or no debt can be a huge indicator of readiness for retirement. You don't want to go in carrying, into retirement carrying a bunch of debt, whether that, especially high interest credit card debt into retirement. That can be a major drain on your income. Every dollar that's going towards paying off debt is a dollar you're not going to be able to use for your living expenses or enjoying your retirement. So having a handle on that, having that paid down or paid off, low interest rate mortgage, that's manageable, that's not necessarily a killer. But when you start getting, high interest car loans or consumer debt, that can be a crippler and really cut into your retirement savings.
0: Yeah, right. So again, if you'd like to talk with Mitch and the team, we're just getting started on the program today. The lion's share, we've got a lot more to get to. But at the end of the day, when it comes down to retirement, you should have a clear idea of how you'll spend your time, right? After working for 40 years, having a completely open schedule can be a shock. That's where Mitch and the team come in to help you on that side of it. But then certainly there's the financial side. You got to have a plan, whether you're traveling, volunteering, learning a new skill, or maybe even just spending more time with the family. Having a purpose in retirement is crucial. 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Mitch and I back with more Lion's Share right after this.
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0: this is Mitch Lyons. I'm excited to share a sneak peek of a movie I co-produced called The Retirement Deception. This documentary examines an array of challenges facing today's retirees.
1: I have never live looked at the Dow Jones Industrial Board and seen a 600-point loss.
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7: 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I'm Mark Elliott, joined by the founder of Mitch Lyons Wealth. That, of course, is Mitch Lyons. Glad you're with us today. I'm Mark Elliott. Again, the website is MitchLyonsWealth.com. Mitch's book is there. The movie is there. 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We're going to talk about the retirement paycheck predicament today on the program. And it's kind of an interesting thing. We've talked about the 401k is not a retirement plan before. IRAs, 401ks are fantastic. The money you've saved in there is fantastic. There could be some tax issues if it's all on the traditional side, that's for sure. Mitch and the team can certainly help you with that. Figure out, boy, before I hit RMD age of 73 or 75, should I maybe turn some of that traditional savings into Roth monies, pay some tax now so I'm not in such a maybe a hurtful situation with taxes in my 70s? But we're talking now about your paycheck once you get to retirement. Because Mitch says retirement basically comes down to income. Do you have enough month after month after month where you don't worry about the markets going up and down? Do you have guaranteed income? So a lot of people obviously stay, you know, or kept awake at night when they don't have a plan, I think. But you think about this, and for certainly me and you to a degree, but my parents were teachers and my grandparents, so they all had, they were the heir of all pensions, right? Get the gold watch for 50 years and thanks for your service and here's your pension. So when you retire with a pension and a Social Security check, you don't really have to worry that much about your day-to-day expenses because you kind of got it covered right there for most people. Now, when you think about the pensions, Mitch, that was the company handling your pension. So the retirement, your retirement was kind of based on your employer's shoulders. Pensions have gone by the wayside. There are still people that have a pension. You've got a pension from the NFL. Pensions are fantastic if you're lucky enough to have one. But at the end of the day, the pension's gone away. So the 401k was supposed to be a supplement to the pensions when they started the 401k world in 1978, really went into play in the early 80s. But the 401k doesn't, we all could, right? Go online and look, here's your 401k, here's what you've got in there. You should be able to get about this much off of that, but there's no guarantee. So the pensions disappeared. What's replacing it?
8: Well, you're right. It's the 401k, but you know, back when the pensions, the onus was kind of on the employers, right? The risk was transferred to the employers to provide that income for you. And now, you know, that's shifted, like you said, from really the 80s on, where the vast majority of Americans don't have a pension. They have the 401k that they've been able to accumulate wealth. They've gotten their company match. And as that grows and as they approach retirement, that lump sum, you know, account value is great, but now you're in the retirement red zone. The game has changed. Now you need to turn this lump sum into an income or a pension, if you will. And the onus is on you now. Now the risk of that money running out falls entirely on you. And there are better ways than not to turn that money into income. And a vast majority of Americans are not aware of those different tools that can be used to do that, just that. And I think that's what keeps people up at night. Hey, we're going to turn this, you know, it's one thing when you're working and that check's hitting your bank account every pay period. But when retirement stops, now it's up to you to have that paycheck hit your account each month or every couple of weeks. And that keeps people up at night. And certainly something we see on a continual basis when people reach out to us.
7: So you think about our grandparents for sure. And you think about the old three-legged stool. Is there still a three-legged stool? What was a three-legged stool? What is there a three-legged stool now?
8: Yeah, I mean, it was Social Security, a pension, and savings, right? And for most people, that pension leg is gone, which we've talked about and highlighted. So you still have Social Security, and that can be a confusing thing. When should I take it? You know, my spouse probably will outlive me. What should we do? There's a lot of choices there, right? Hey, I'm still working. Should I take Social Security while I'm still working or not? So there's a lot of choices there that can help optimize people's situations. Personal savings, again, that's your 401k or any other account, IRAs or 403bs, whatever, or non-qualified after-tax savings you might have saved up over time. But that third leg, the pension, is gone. And that brought a lot of stability to people's retirements. And with that being gone now, how do we replace that? How do we turn some of those savings into that pension-like stool or a leg of the stool where we can have some stability and certainty in retirement?
5: You know, when you think about it, the old adage, maybe 10, 15 years ago, was, boy, you got to have $1 million to be able to retire. Well, we know you've sat down with people that had $2 million, it wasn't enough. And you've sat down with people that had $250,000 to $500,000, it was plenty. Because it's lifestyle based, really. It's about your income, what's going out, what's coming in. But at the end of the day, if somebody had $1 million, I'd say, congratulations, you've got $1 million in your IRA, your 401k. But that's not really the whole story, is it? If you have $1 million in, a traditional IRA, you really don't have $1 million, do you? I think Uncle Sam's a partner with you there.
8: Well, you do. We all have the silent partner on our pre-tax accounts. And that number on your statement is never what you really own. And it was never intended to be. You know, you got a tax break on the front end. You didn't get taxed, but that didn't mean it's forever tax-free. And Uncle Sam's going to take whatever percentage he deems appropriate at the time when you take it out. That's the worst part. We're business partners on this 401k. And we don't know what our partner owns, what percentage of it, which is a scary
5: proposition.
8: Nobody's entering into a business relationship not knowing how much of the business they own, right? Until the end. And that's what effectively we've done with these 401ks. There's a huge tax burden, both for retirees in retirement. And then if they happen to be fortunate enough to leave some to their heirs as well, that's another issue for the heirs. So you're right. That 401k is not all your money.
5: So when you think about that and you think about RMDH, required minimum distributions, it's 73 for those that are born in 1959 or earlier. It's 75. It's going to change in 2033 to the age of 75. And that's basically for people born right now in 1960 or later. They could end up changing all that again. They could change the Social Security age. I've seen things where they've talked about, well, you're going to be able to get Social Security at 70. When Social Security started in 1935, the average age was like 62. So people were passing away at 62. Most people weren't getting there. Well, now we know that is not the case, but a lot of stress on Social Security and Medicare. So they're going to do something to try to even this out a little bit so they don't run out of money, because they have, like me, they got to give me my Social Security. I need that money, Mitch. So it's going to be kind of interesting. Here's the deal, though. When you're thinking about all of this and when you're talking about your IRA and your 401k and traditional side, does a Roth conversion make sense for you? Now, remember, Roth contributions and Roth conversions are two totally different things. I'll have Mitch explain that in a second. But if you're thinking, boy, I've got a lot of money in my traditional IRA or 401k, boy, that RMD is going to kill me with taxes when I get to that point, should I be thinking about some Roth conversions? And Mitch every week gives you the opportunity. All you have to do is text the word blueprint for the Roth offer, the Roth blueprint offer. Just text blueprint to 844-867-8335. That is 844-86-STEEL. Just text blueprint to that number. And it's a quick call as well, where you can just talk about your situation. Hey, does it make sense? Hey, it does. Let's talk a little bit more about it, maybe. 844-86-STEEL. Just text the word blueprint. So when you think about that, the Roth world, that is part of this. When you say, hey, you got $1 million. Well, no, you really don't. You have $850,000. Or the market dropped. Now that market just went down 10%, all my money's in there. I got $1 million. Now I got $900,000. And then we got taxes going to come out of it. Now we've got $650,000. There's a lot of moving parts here.
8: There is. And that's such a huge thing, right? I mean, the market volatility alone, right? If you are in the market and I always use the lost decade example of 2002, 2009, if you retired in 1999 and you still had your money in the market, because boy, it'd been so good for so long, right? I've been getting these great returns, and I hear this today because, you know, the last 5 years have been pretty doggone good. The last, 10 years really. And the market's been pretty good. And people are like, oh, I've gotten double digit returns. Well, that's okay. That's great during the accumulation. But during the decumulation phase, when you enter retirement, shortly before and into your retirement, that is such a critical time. And for the person that retired in 99 and maybe was taking what they thought was a safe withdrawal rate of 4% out of their nest egg. And well, if they were still in the market, they lost 10%, 12%, and 23% the first 3 years of retirement. Now they're in this sand pit. Their principal's shrinking. If they're taking the same amount out each year, they're taking a higher and higher percentage. So it's snowballing the wrong way. and they're in the sand pit trying to climb to back to the top, and 2008 comes along and they're almost back to the top, and then they get cracked at the knees and they fall down. That 10-year period, your annualized return was about -1% in the S&P 500 while you're taking withdrawals. Well, that's a problem and the recipe for a disaster. So that's something that has to be accounted for. You need to protect your nest egg and make sure that you've got income sources that are not going to run out and run your account dry.
5: So that's kind of what you try to create for your clients at Mitch Lyons Wealth, I would imagine, is, okay, you've got money in the market, and we all need growth because things are going to cost more down the line. So it's not like, oh, get your money out of the market. They're bombing places in the country. The markets are getting freaked out. Go to cash. Well, no, that's not the way to go either. It's actually, I think Warren Buffett's line was, hey, when others are greedy, be fearful, and when others are fearful, be greedy. So when the markets go down, it's a time to buy. But the idea, Mitch, is when people retire, they've got money in the market, and if the markets are good, pull a little bit off of that, great. But if the markets are bad, you have another income source to go to where the market monies can go sit there and give them time to recover, right?
8: I like to keep it simple, the KISS method. You know, a lot of football coaches I played with loved that concept too. Keep it simple, stupid. We didn't look to expand the playbook when we're an 0-4 streak, when we're not winning games. We're trying to simplify things and do them really well. We use a 3-bucket approach, your income bucket, your protected bucket, and your market bucket. If your income bucket is meeting your needs, that's Social Security, pensions, income annuities, rental income, dividend portfolio, whatever it is that's bringing that consistent income each month. If you're meeting your need with that income bucket and you've got another protected bucket that's kind of there, hey, we can get some growth, but we don't want to risk it just in case life happens, the roof blows off, or you know, you lose your transmission, you have an unexpected expense, that's there to protect you for that. And then that market bucket, we don't need to sweat the ups and downs because we're not dependent on it right now for income. We can let the market do its thing over long periods of time. And again, your average retiree is going to have a 25 to 30 year retirement. So you need to have some money in the market, but we don't want the money that we're dependent on next month for income, right? So there's that component, making sure you structure that. And then being efficient with your dollars. You mentioned earlier, you know, the tax effect on your 401ks. Yeah, let's take a look and see if it doesn't make sense to do some Roth conversion strategically, and you know, preferably in advance of retirement and into retirement, where we can get that out before the RMDs start having to be mandated that you take money out against your will and pay Uncle Sam whatever the prevailing rate is at that time. And a lot of Americans don't foresee lower taxes in our future, and I'm in agreement with them. I think if anything, taxes are going up. We're at, you know, historically low tax rates. If we could move some of that money out of the pre-tax and let some of that air out of the tax balloon, oftentimes that's going to give you more in retirement down the line and also leave more to your heirs as well.
5: So really, there's a couple things that we're kind of getting to for you today that are listening out there. You have the opportunity to talk with Mitch and the team at Mitch Lyons Wealth. We give you that opportunity every week on this program. There is no cost to do so. It is 844-867-8335. That's 844-86-STEAL. Because you think about it, hey, I got $1 million in my IRA. I got $1 million in my 401k. Congratulations, you've done a great job. What about taxes? What about if your plan is to just pull money out of that, say that market monies, you know, when you retire, what happens if the market goes down? What Mitch was talking about earlier, that sequence of returns risk, that's a real deal. When the market goes down and you're pulling down, then the markets, you're running out of money much quicker. So it's an opportunity to talk with Mitch and the team about, where's your income coming from? What happens if the market's going down when I need money? Where do I get it from? How much do I need every month, month after month? What's going out? What's coming in? Mitch and the team can really help you with that. It is 844-867-8335. And again, if you would like to take advantage of the Roth Blueprint offer that Mitch is offering you, you have that opportunity. Just text the word blueprint to 844-867-8335. That is 844-86-STEAL. 844-86-STEAL. We're talking about your retirement paycheck predicament. We've got more to come right here on the Lion's Share with Mitch Lyons of Mitch Lyons Wealth. We're back right after this.
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5: 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A lot of great information there. Mitch's book is there, The Retirement of Steel. 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Now you're good to go. 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Just go by going to the website, MitchLyonsWealth.com. You can get Mitch's book, The Retirement of Steel. 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So you have a lot of opportunities. And Mitch, we have started, I don't know, the last 2-3 weeks giving people the opportunity for the Roth Blueprint offer. And we did that again. 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Maybe explain that a little bit for people maybe that have not heard this opportunity before.
10: Sure. Well, a lot of folks have heard of Roth conversions, right? Converting your IRA to a Roth IRA, paying the tax now versus waiting till the end and having to take money out for RMDs and getting taxed at unforeseen tax rates in the future. And it's kind of a big scary thing because there's a lot of moving parts and it can be confusing. And so what our Roth Blueprint offer is simply, it starts with just a 10-minute call. You know, we'll ask you a few questions about your specific situation. And then, you know, factoring in your Social Security, your income, all that, we can dump it in our software. And we can jump on a screen with you and just show you exactly if a Roth conversion could make sense. And we can play with some different numbers. Hey, what if I retired at this age or that age? And, you know, we can change some of those factors, but show you if it makes sense for you. And if so, how to do it optimally so that you're paying as little taxes as possible. And there's so many things that come into play, you know, IRMA charges, surcharges on your Medicare. So we need to be cognizant of that. And our software takes all that into account. It takes all your, you know, deductions and all that stuff. And we can show you exactly what makes sense to keep you below, you know, certain threshold on tax brackets that you might want to keep it under. And we can play with those numbers and show you exactly if it makes sense. And no obligation to do it with us, but we'd certainly, you know, be happy to help you do that. But it's a great opportunity for folks to see if it makes sense for them and to understand why it does.
5: Yeah. So if you'd like to take advantage of that Roth Blueprint offer from Mitch Lyons Wealth, all you have to do is text Blueprint to 844-867-8335. That is 844-86-STEEL. Now, in the end of the last segment, I said contributions and conversions are different because a lot of people say, well, I get the idea that I need to maybe convert some of my money from the taxable world to the tax-free world, which means you have to pay the taxes now to convert it. But I can't afford to. I make too much money, so I can't do that. Contributions are totally different than conversions, are they not?
10: Exactly. Yeah. Well, on contributions, you're subject to some annual limits, you know, depending on your age, between seven and a little over $11,000 a year of contributions. If you make too much money, you can't even contribute. You might have to do a backdoor Roth, but still you're going to be limited to how much you can do there. Conversions is a different animal or are a different animal. You can convert as much as you want in any given year. Not that you initially would want to convert your entire $1 million IRA and put yourself up in the highest bracket, but doing it systematically over a period of years prior to your retirement could make a lot of sense. And the biggest thing, Mark, I mean, we can show people the math on it, you know, at today's tax rates. We don't know what future tax rates are going to be. So I always tell people, listen, doing a Roth conversion gives you control. And we talked about having that silent partner. It gets rid of that silent partner. Get Uncle Sam off your account. His name's on that account statement with you because he's going to have his palm out when it comes time to take distributions. Even if you don't need the distributions, he's got his palm out and he's going to make you take RMDs. And wresting control from Uncle Sam by converting to a Roth can make a ton of sense and put you back in control of your own money.
5: You know, and we've talked about this before as well. People that get caught up in the old, I think it was AIG, the commercials, right? That's your number? Yeah, I think that's my number. That's what they say where they walk around the backyard with the number under the, or they go, hey, line up where you think the dollar amount is you need in front of that big board and stuff. And that's talking about the total amount of money you have. So we kind of get caught up in that. Oh, you need $1 million to retire. Oh, wait, now it's $1.5 million or whatever it is. Those numbers, we get caught up in that big number. At the end of the day, retirement is really about income, is it not? I mean, it's about how much, what's going out, what's coming in, how much do we need month after month to be okay? And if we have the income picture taken care of, I would think we have a lot of stress leaving us. We don't have as much stress.
8: Well, absolutely. And, you know, I always relate it to, you know, driving across a beautiful desert and this beautiful landscape. And you just passed the last gas station. You've got 300 miles to the next gas station. And yeah, I think I got enough honey. We can make it. I'm not going to stop. And, you know, about halfway across the desert, you start questioning yourself and geez, you start sweating a little bit and you're looking at the gauge and, you know, you're starting to turn the AC off because you want to conserve some fuel and you're putting the windows down because now you're really sweating. And now your wife's starting to question you. Honey, I told you we should have stopped. And, you know, you're not enjoying the ride. You're going past all these beautiful vistas and these buttes and cactuses and, you know, and you're not enjoying the ride because you're too busy looking at the gas gauge. In retirement, it's the same thing. I want our clients to enjoy the ride to retirement. And you can do that if you know your tank is going to get filled up every single month with the amount you need. If it's $8,000 a month, you know you can spend all $8,000 because it's going to be there the next month. On the first day of the month, boom, it hits your account again. And so you're right. What's your number? Well, the top number, okay, how much of that is taxable? How much are you going to net on that number? So it really, again, I preach this all the time. What's that monthly amount you need? And let's talk about how we can get you to that amount as efficiently as possible. Factoring in taxes and inflation and all that going forward, how do we get you to there so you can enjoy the ride?
5: So again, if you'd like to talk with Mitch and the team at Mitch Lyons Wealth, 10-minute phone call, 15-minute phone call, to really get some answers, it's 844-867-8335, 844-86-DEAL. Now, once we have that number that we need month after month after month, what do we do with it?
8: Well, there certainly are better ways to get to that number, right, than others. We talked about, you know, sequence of returns risk, leaving it all in the market and just taking withdrawals. That is not a safe way to do it unless you just have unlimited amounts of money and you're spending a lot, you know, a very low percentage of them. You're going to run the risk of having some bad markets impact your retirement, especially early on in retirement. If you hit that bad stretch of the market while you're taking distributions, that can really put you behind the eight ball. So there are different strategies we take into account, right? What do they have in Social Security? What do they have if they're fortunate enough to have a pension? And what's that gap, right? If it's $10,000 a month that you're your monthly need and you've got six between Social Security and pension, say, well, how are we going to create that $4,000 you need every month? And how can we do it most efficiently? Tying up as little of your nest egg as possible to create the $4,000 so we can keep the rest of it invested for the long haul and then grow it more aggressively. And there are some tools that we use to do that. There are some income annuities out there that can provide a higher proportionate amount of income than you can safely take. We talk about that 4% safe withdrawal rate. There's annuity products that can give you 7, 8, 9% type returns, in terms of distribution. So we can tie up less of your nest egg, keep more of it in the market for the long haul, knowing that we don't need that money right away. We can let it run because we've got the income taken care of.
5: So I would think that is a big deal. Is the gap, right? You need $10,000 a month and you got Social Security. Maybe you're lucky enough to have a pension, but we don't have enough guaranteed income to cover the income needs that we have. So now we have to go somewhere else to be able to fill that gap. So like for me, I don't have a pension. I've got Social Security. I have some savings, but I don't know if it's really enough at this point. So I'm still working. That's the idea. But that gap, I would think do most people have a gap in what they have, what they need?
8: Typically, when it comes to just guaranteed money, right? I mean, they might have a balance in their 401k, but they don't have an income plan. And that's what we can help folks do is take that their total assets and their different income streams and, hey, let's narrow it down and see what that gap is. And then, okay, let's take a portion of your nest egg and let's create that personal pension, really, if you think about it. If we can use a strategy that creates guaranteed monthly income, that's, you just basically set yourself up with your own pension, right? And again, oftentimes, more often than not, we're able to generate proportionally more income than you could safely take out of a traditional stock bond account. And it, you know, there's various tools we can use. I mentioned income annuities. You know, maybe it's a dividend portfolio. Maybe, you know, if you've got some rental income, maybe there's some different things we can mix in there. But that is just, you know, there's tools available to pay you a higher amount than what you're going to get sitting in your savings or in a CD at the bank, right? And so let's talk about it and let's map that out for you and see if we can just do it more efficiently for you.
5: You know, one of the things that I think that we talked earlier about, you know, especially with the NIL now in college athletics and all of that and the transfer portals, which are crazy, because we're old, right? We're like, well, that's crazy. We didn't have that opportunity to do that. I don't know. But it would have been nice to have a check playing college athletics. We didn't have that. Now, Michigan State, there was a lot of under-the-table money going to the tight end.
10: I never got any of those $100 handshakes. I know they were out there, not just at Michigan State or other schools. I never was fortunate enough to get a $100 handshake, but I'm not complaining. It worked out all right for me and managed a seven-year NFL career, but was never the bonus baby in the NFL and not in college either like they are now.
5: So you think about all of that while we're trying to make sure that we have the income that we need. Where's it going to come from? How much do we actually need? What's going out? What's coming in? And then once we've got that figured out, once you figure out the income, now things kind of ease the stress level. And now it's about, okay, what do we do with the other money? How much, you know, how much risk do we take? Do we need to take a lot of risk? Do we not need to take a lot of risk? I mean, that's a whole nother ballgame. Once you've kind of figured out income, there's still other things you have to figure out, like healthcare would be one, taxes would be another, legacy, how you're going to leave things. I mean, there's still a lot. I think one of the differences, we talked before about the importance of having, I think, good instruction when it comes to the financial world. How do we take care of our money and how do we position ourselves for down the line? But it's kind of that same thing with the, you know, brokers are great at helping you grow your money, but they're not going to set up a retirement plan for you. Life insurance agents can give you life insurance. Maybe even some of them, most of them, if they do it, will do variable annuities, which you don't really do variable annuities. There's a lot of fees in those. But retirement planners are, your focus is on retirees and how do you help them? That's what I think a lot of people don't really understand, how many different types of financial advisors there are.
10: Yeah, I related to this, you know, football background. I talk about the retirement red zone a lot. That's really where we're helping folks. And I loosely call the retirement red zone that 5-year period before you retire and the 5-year period after you retire. That is a critical juncture in your retirement because if things go wrong, then it's going to affect the rest of your life. Because we talked about that sequence of returns risk and volatility in the market, how that can impact you. So it's different when you're 30 and 35 and 40 and you're dollar cost averaging in and you're accumulating. It's the accumulation phase of your life. Well, as you close in on retirement, now you're approaching the decumulation phase. Just like in a football game in the red zone, those last 20 yards, the game changes, things get a little more dicey and there's not as much room. There's a lot of opportunity for errors if you're not precise. So we need to dial it in at that point and make sure, to your point, hey, income, let's make sure we have you the income you need on a monthly basis. That's job one when I look at it. Hey, let's protect what you have. Let's get you that income you need. And then from there, you know, we start expanding out. Hey, healthcare. Okay, how are we going to have the income if your healthcare goes up or if you have need long-term care? You know, factoring all that in. And then, okay, the rest of it, you can be more aggressive, but how aggressive do you want to be? How much risk do you want to take on and legacy planning and all that? That all becomes a lot easier when you know you've got next month's salary showing up in your account because you've set yourself up with a paycheck for life. And I just think when we get that hammered down for people, I think it brings a lot of calm to them. And we hear this a lot. Gosh, we're so glad that, you know, we chatted with you guys and you were just able to show us how that we can retire. And here's how we can do it efficiently, optimally. And then we can move on to the next parts of, you know, how do we transfer money efficiently to the kids, whether it's, you know, Roth conversions or whether maybe it's incorporating some life insurance in there to be efficient with your dollars and get dollars to the next generation, or in conjunction with an attorney and a CPA doing some estate planning, right? So that's all fun. And I enjoy doing it. It's like creating a game plan for Sundays in the NFL. You know, we spent all week game planning and then boom, you execute it on Sunday. I look at it the same way as we're helping people plan for their retirement. And man, Sunday is the day they retire. And that's such an exciting time.
5: So do you think about it? Think about what we've been talking about today. Do you have an actual income plan for retirement? Do you know how taxes will affect you when you get to retirement? And it's really how much you have in traditional IRAs and 401ks that is the big question. How do you handle that? Because Uncle Sam is a partner with you in that. And the retirement estate process that Mitch walks you through is income, investments, taxes, healthcare, legacy planning, Social Security and Medicare in there as well. So there's a lot of things on your shoulders where our grandparents had pensions. It was on their employer's shoulders. It's now on our shoulders. So again, if you'd like to talk with Mitch, 10, 15 minute phone call, no cost to you, 844-867-8335. If you'd like to take advantage of the Roth Blueprint offer, just text Blueprint to 844-86-STEEL, 844-86-STEEL. All right, we're back to wrap up today's Lion's Share. One more segment to go. Back with more right after this.
0: Hey, this is Mitch Lyons. I'm excited to share a sneak peek of a movie I co-produced called The Retirement Deception. This documentary examines an array of challenges facing today's retirees.
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5: Welcome back to the Lion's Share. I'm Mark Elliott here with Mitch Lyons of Mitch Lyons Wealth. 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So you've got a book and you've got a movie. Right there on the website, MitchLyonsWealth.com. And again, it's not the Detroit Lions. It's Mitch Lyons, so it's L-Y-O-N-S, MitchLyonsWealth.com, to check out the book and to check out the film. And the film, they have to, just send something to get the code to use it, to watch it, right?
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5: Yeah, so absolutely. So the book and the movie right there, MitchLyonsWealth.com. If you want to talk with Mitch and the team, you got some questions, 844-867-8335. That's 844-86-STEEL. All right, we're going to finish up today with the mailbag. We're going to go all over the place here today for a mailbag. We're going to start, Mitch, with Paul in Novi. Now, I say this all the time because if you really have a question, I'm 66. If I have a question, I want to call Mitch and say, Mitch, what do you think? Rather than the runaround of all the other stuff, because I'm old, I'm out of patience maybe, I want to just call him, 844-867-8335, ask a question so I can ask follow-up questions, they can ask me follow-up questions, and you're going to get to the answer pretty quick. But we enjoy the mailbag. Here's the challenge, though. Mitch doesn't know your whole story. Doesn't know how old, how much money you need, doesn't know the whole story, so he's got to kind of ballpark. And Mitch's pretty good at that. He's an athlete, so he's a ballparker. All right, here you go, Paul in Novi. Mitch, I've been a disciplined saver my whole life, and we have a healthy nest egg. But now that I'm actually retired, I'm finding it psychologically impossible to write checks from my savings. I feel like every dollar I spend is a dollar closer to being broke. How do I switch my brain from saving mode to spending mode without the anxiety?
8: We get this one a lot. And I just the other day, I was talking to a gentleman. He said, hey, my mom was a great saver. She grew up during tough times, and it was save, save, save. And he goes, I've been raised the same way. And this guy has done a great job. He's got more than enough, but he still can't break that mode of, exactly like Paul saying, I feel like I'm going to be broke if I spend too much, right? And that is where having a plan in place where we can map it out for you to show, hey, listen, you can spend, maybe you're spending, your needs are $4,000 a month. You could spend $7,000 or $8,000 a month and still be fine. And I always say, it's not my opinion. We can just show you the math behind it and how that we can set you up so that that happens and without any anxiety. People spend 30 or 40 years saving for retirement. It's worth a 10-minute call to just touch base with us, ask the questions, or set up a time where we can get in a little more depth. We don't charge anything for that conversation. And, maybe stop kicking the can down the road and just find out for sure where you stand. And that's the biggest thing. You miss 100% of the shots you don't take. But if you're aiming at the wrong target entirely, you're never going to hit it. So that is what I would suggest, Paul, is give us a call. I'd be happy to chat with you and dial that in for you.
5: At the end of the day, Paul, you're not alone. There's a lot of people who have a challenge going from the saving to the spending mode. There's no question. And when you have a plan, like Mitch said, now you've got more clarity. Hey, I could spend a little bit more. We could take that trip. I didn't even know we could. I mean, it gives you the opportunity to have a little more freedom as well. 844-867-8335 to chat with Mitch and the team at Mitch Lyons Wealth. 844 844- 86 Steel, no cost to you. All right, Mitch, next question comes from Shirley in Okemos. Mitch, my daughter and her husband are looking to buy their first home. But with interest rates where they are, the monthly payments are a little bit of a stretch for them. I have the liquidity to pay cash for the house and let them pay me back at a lower rate. Is becoming the family bank a good legacy planning move or a recipe for disaster?
11: That is a excellent question and a loaded one at that. And this is where you start mixing money and family, right? And I can see entirely why you want to do that, Shirley. And I just would caution everybody that, hey, when you start mixing family and money, that can get a little toxic at times. What if something happens and they, you know, can't keep paying you back? And Shirley mentioned she's fine and it's not a stress for her to loan that money. But, you know, if the money's gone, the money's gone and you can't get it back if all of a sudden they can't, you know, keep up payments and whatnot. So number one, I don't want you to put your own retirement at risk. You can't get a loan for retirement. The kids can get a loan or a house, maybe it's a little higher rate than they want, but you can't get a loan for retirement. So just want to be real careful on that and have it mapped out and have those hard conversations ahead of time so that it doesn't make it really uncomfortable down the road. But I can totally see it. And it's actually come up in conversations with other folks, but you want to be careful on that.
5: I like that line though. You can get a loan for a house, but you can't get a loan for retirement. And that was a good one. Surely we get it. There's no doubt. Mitch has seen that plenty of times. You want to have a conversation with him and maybe your daughter and you can go in and talk to him. He can kind of explain the situation. You're putting your mom in a very difficult position. 844-867-8335. If any of you have questions, because that's a big question too. Do I pay off the home? Do I not pay off the home when I get into retirement? Mitch and the team well-versed and all that. 844-86-STEEL. But it is about you. Every situation is unique. Don't forget that. 844-86-STEEL. Next question comes from Steve in East Grand Rapids, Mitch. Mitch, I keep hearing about required minimum distributions, RMDs. I turned 73 this year, and frankly, we don't need the income from my IRA to cover our living expenses. Do I absolutely have to take this money out? And if I do, is there a way to take it without getting killed on taxes?
11: Well, there are some things that you can, well, let's start at the first part. Yes, the government's going to mandate that you take RMDs, right? You've gotten this tax break as you accumulated, you know, they let you put it away. You took a deduction on your taxes each year over the last, you know, say 30 or 40 years. And as I always talk about, Uncle Sam's got his name on the title too. And now it's time he wants to get his shares back. And in doing so, he's forcing you to take those distributions. Now, if you don't need them, and you're charitably inclined, yes, you can do some qualified charitable distributions and send it directly to your favorite charity or church if that's so. And that church or charity is going to get $100. Uncle Sam won't get anything off that. So if you're charitably inclined, that's a great tool. And there's a lot of, you know, nuances to that where, you know, some other things we can combine to maybe leverage that and make it even more attractive for you. That's definitely worth a conversation. The other thing is, you know, I realize he's turning 73. There are some things you certainly can do ahead of time, right? I'm guessing a few years back, you might have recognized that, hey, I'm not really going to need these. There are some things you can do for those folks that are approaching that age, doing some Roth conversions ahead of time, letting some of that air out of the tax balloon before you even have to take RMDs. Got a lot of folks calling in saying, hey, I want to get as much converted even before I don't have to worry about it and be subject to the rules of Uncle Sam and or increased tax rates, which, you know, may very well be a reality for us down the road. And if it's something you don't need and you're ultimately going to dump it in the laps of your kids, it definitely, you know, is meaningful to and important to consider these things ahead of time and mitigate some of that tax problem in advance.
5: Once you get to RMD age, which is 73 for those like me born in 1959 or earlier, and then it's going to be 75 for those born in 1960 or later, that changes in 2033. But is there any point to doing it after you've hit the RMD age where you've got to start pulling money out, or it's just then you just deal with it? I don't know. I suppose you could still do some.
11: No, you can still do conversions. Even you've got to still take your distribution. And in fact, if you are doing a conversion on top of that, your conversion, if you're paying it internally, that will the tax you pay on your conversion will count as your RMD. So again, if somebody is interested in that, we can certainly just, if they can just text Blueprint to our number or call in and request that. But the, and again, that's 844-867-8335. But, that is something that you can look at. You definitely can do the conversions. And again, you have to take the RMD though. You can't avoid that.
5: Right, no choice.
11: 50% penalty. So you don't want to, that's not the way to do it. That's not how we want to avoid RMDs, but definitely some strategies we can talk about and perhaps point you in the right direction and save you, significant amounts of assets, down the road between income you're having to being forced to take out and what you might leave to heirs. We can really mitigate that, and our software will show you that. Again, not my opinion. It's a math problem. We can walk through that with you on a Zoom and show you exactly what it looks like for your situation.
5: So, Steve, to talk with Mitch and the team at Mitch Lyons Wealth, 844-867-8335, 844-86-DEAL. And Mitch said, if any of you would like to learn more about the Roth Blueprint offer, just text Blueprint to 844-86-DEAL, and the team will chat with you about it. Roth could be a great deal for you, but they're not right for everyone. Just like everything Mitch talks about, it's great for some. It's not great for everyone. Nobody's in the same boat all across the world. Everybody's situation is unique, and that's how Mitch and the team at Mitch Lyons Wealth look at it. How can they help you be in a better position when it comes to your retirement? 844-86-DEAL. All right, final question, Mitch. This comes from Larry in Lettington. We have lived in the same neighborhood for 30 years and have a great circle of friends, but our grandkids just moved two states away. My wife wants to sell the house immediately and move to be near them, but I'm worried we're going to be lonely without our social network. Have you seen other retirees regret moving just to be near the grandkids?
11: I'm actually going through that a little bit myself right now, in terms of we have two grandsons that are real close to us, and I've got another son that lives down in Florida. And they are expecting our first granddaughter in November. And guess what? We're looking for a place down in Florida now. So, cause Mama Bear doesn't want to be too far away from the first granddaughter. So yeah, geez, that's tough. I don't think you'd ever regret being closer to your grandkids, but totally understand the concern about losing that social network. Cause that's a big part of life, right? And so maybe it's a combo. Maybe it's, hey, maybe you downsize and get yourself a smaller place, where you in Ludington and have a place to come back to be with those friends, maybe feel it out, kind of do halvesies, for a little bit, and or just don't sell the house right away. Maybe get a feel for, hey, can you make some connections in that new state? But that is definitely real. That's emotional part about retirement, and that's something you've got to wade through.
5: So appreciate all the questions. It's always fun to kind of walk through these. And at the end of the day, if you really want a complete answer on any question you have, talk with the team at Mitch Lyons Wealth, 844-867-8335. 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
20: The president says he'll wait it out for now. Fox News, I'm Jim Ausman. Here's what's happening. President Trump wants to strengthen the terms of the proposed deal to end the war with Iran, telling Fox, he's not in any rush. Fox's Max Gordon from Tel Aviv.
19: President Trump met with top aides in the Situation Room on Friday. That meeting reportedly took about 2 hours, but at the end of it, no deal was announced. The New York Times and Axios report that President Trump sent tougher terms to Iran for a peace deal in an effort to exert pressure and to speed up the process, but it's unclear what changes were made to the potential agreement. This as the Strait of Hormuz remains closed to ship traffic and the U.S. continues its blockade. And with a focus on the Middle East, President Trump has expanded the role of the U.S. ambassador to Turkey, Tom Barak, making him special envoy to both Iraq and Syria.
20: Iran's parliament speaker wrote in a post on X he doesn't trust America, quote, "We do not gain concessions through talks, but through missiles," unquote. President Trump says he isn't afraid to return to military action. Meantime, Iran's president has reportedly submitted a letter of resignation to the office of the Supreme Leader. The letter states the president and his government have been excluded from major decision making. Staying in the Middle East, Israeli troops have captured a strategic mountain topped with a crusader-built castle in southern Lebanon in the deepest incursion of the country in more than 25 years, the military reported on Sunday. The U.S. and Senegal met in a friendly match in Charlotte that's leading up to the World Cup. The U.S. won 3-2.
21: Ware continuing the run down the right side. Options in the middle. Balogun is one of them. It's Balogun!
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20: Demonstrations continue at the Delaney Hall Ice Center, where people are being detained or on a hunger strike. That's after a violent Saturday night.
34: They used the barricades to charge the police. They were met with direct blasts of tear gas and flashbang grenades. It took about 2 hours of a real back and forth to finally clear the streets. Dozens of canisters of tear gas fired into the air, igniting on the ground. Horses, officers on horseback were used, as well as riot police with shields trying to push them back. Towards the end of the night, demonstrators lighting fires on the streets using placards and signs and debris to try and light those fires. Officials in New Jersey still say it's just a fraction of the protesters who are actually violent.
20: Department of Homeland Security officials deny claims of poor conditions. They say those inside are receiving 3 meals per day and clean water. Conservatives are speaking out against what they're calling the Stop Nick Shirley Act, which passed in California. The bill is meant to protect immigration service providers from harassment.
35: Why do they have to create this bill specifically for immigrant communities, immigration support services? And Mia Bonta didn't say when she spoke in front of the assembly was it also includes health care. So we know, like Medi-Cal, for instance, there could be hundreds of billions of dollars in fraud just in Medi-Cal.
20: Nick Shirley on the Big Weekend Show on Fox. The former Prince Andrew is under investigation again, this time for an alleged encounter with a woman at a Royal Horse Festival in 2002. According to the Sunday Times, police are looking at events as they consider wider possible crimes by the former prince. It is unclear right now whether the claim was reported to the police back in 2002 or was made more recently. I'm Jim Ausman, and this is Fox News.
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10: All right, now, Billy Cunningham, the great American. Great to be with you tonight. And there's breaking news around the Middle East as we come on the air. We had anticipated, not you and I had anticipated, that after last Sunday night's show, that sometime this week there'd be a deal signed. And now a few hours ago, the president of Iran has quit. And his statement to the Ayatollah has been reported in certain Middle East outlets that the civilian government in Tehran has little or no value or power because the Revolutionary Guard's taken over. And with that, the president's between a rock and a hard place. I mean, our president, because you got to talk to somebody to strike a deal. And there's profound concern whether the third Ayatollah is alive or dead. That's another issue. And the major issue is what we have here is a failure to communicate. Cool Hand Luke, failure to communicate. We got a failure now to communicate. And so when our team and the Turkish ambassador has been added to it this afternoon, wants to talk to someone in Tehran, who do you talk to? Because the Tehranians, the Iranians themselves, the Persians, do not communicate with each other because they fear an attack from Assad, from the Israelis, or from the Americans. And so they don't want to get together, and they can't use recording devices. They can't use a cell phone. They can't use a laptop. They don't want to pick up the phone. They don't move because, as you know, the original Ayatollah was killed using the security, the traffic cameras in downtown Tehran to chart the activities of various high-ranking officials until they're all together in one place. So now, according to White House officials, there's little or no movement among the Revolutionary Guard anywhere. They don't move anywhere, and they can't talk. They're talking about maybe pigeons or maybe about couriers to have communications back and forth. But they don't want to do that either because they think Mossad agents in Tehran will track these couriers who go back and forth. And they think about using carrier pigeons, which maybe can't be tracked. Maybe Mossad will figure out a way to do that too. So the White House is greatly concerned that there might be a deal to be made, but no one has stepped forward to sign to make the deal. According to one source I have, there's a thought that maybe safe passage would be given in a plane to go from Tehran to Oman or to the UAE or to Saudi Arabia. But in order to bring the top officials from Iran to negotiate directly with Witkoff. And there's been a thought maybe President Trump would appear. I can't conceive of that happening. But anything's possible. Damnedest thing. When you want to find peace, but on the other side, there's no one to talk to. That's what's holding this thing up. The president a few hours ago said he penciled in some different ideas. But who do you communicate with? The president of Iran has now stepped down and resigned. Who's in charge? Nobody knows. Three Stooges, who's on first? What's on second? I don't know who's on third. No one to talk to. And so at some point, as I said about a month and a half ago, finish the job now. Put me in the camp of conservative senators who are saying we should not have stopped when we stopped. Now, the reason the president stopped, I was told, is because the Pakistanis and the Saudi Arabians said they're ready to strike a deal. Stop what you're doing right now. We're going to work. We got a deal. They want to stop. And the president, Trump, said repeatedly, you know, they want to do a deal. And that's all the messaging out of the five Persian Gulf states that are in our quarter, you know, the UAE and Qatar, et cetera, Saudi Arabia. And they're telling the president 6 weeks ago, stop the bombing. We got a deal. President Trump said, okay, we got a deal. And here we go back to Pakistan, Islamabad. And then no one would show up.

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10: Good morning. It's 5 o'clock. I'm Dave Wheaton. This is Wood Radio News. A few clouds, but mainly sun today, and temps in the 70s. Storm teammates got your forecast coming up. The U.S. launched airstrikes targeting Iranian sites as the two nations continue to talk. Fox's Marianne Rafferty has the details.
11: The U.S. says it carried out new self-defense strikes on Iranian radar and drone sites in the Persian Gulf and Strait of Hormuz. This comes after Iran shot down an American drone over international waters. Kuwait also says it intercepted drones and missiles believed to be linked to Tehran. The latest exchanges are testing a fragile U.S.-Iran ceasefire. And it's happening as a potential longer-term peace deal between the two countries remains in limbo. President Trump is reportedly seeking changes to a draft agreement, including tougher nuclear commitments and a pledge to reopen the Strait of Hormuz.
10: An officer-involved shooting on the northwest side of Grand Rapids leaves one person dead. Crazy situation started at just after 1 o'clock in the afternoon on Saturday when a family member called 911 saying that another family member had a knife and was threatening everybody. Now, when police arrived on Alpine Avenue near 11th Street, the man came out of the house, threw a Molotov cocktail at police. It landed on a cruiser, burst into flames. They were able to get the fire out. The suspect then ran back to inside, came out of the house with yet another one, and then took off running. The guy then tried to carjack somebody with a knife, but was unsuccessful. They sent in a canine. The man then stabbed the canine multiple times. Suspect then ran, tried to break into somebody else's house about a block away from where it all started. And when he couldn't get into that place, he then charged at officers with a knife. That's at what time he was shot and killed. Michigan State Police are now investigating that situation. Wood Radio News Time, 5:02. It's time for traffic and weather together.
12: Good morning. We are looking at a crash in Grand Rapids, Collingwood at Chicago Drive, but no major slowdowns. That's a look at your traffic from the Big B Coffee Traffic Center.
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0: Dry pattern continues as we kick off the month of June. Partly cloudy and warm today with a high temperature up around 80. It will be a little bit cooler at the lakeshore. Tonight, a clear sky developing, low right around 50. And for Tuesday, sunny and pleasant, high temperature right around 78. Maintaining that sunshine for Wednesday and Thursday with highs near 80. Towards the end of the week, next weekend, increasing humidity and chance of showers and thunderstorms arrive. I'm Storm to Maine meteorologist Matt Kirkwood, tracking West Michigan's weather.
10: 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Grand Rapids police are investigating a shooting that happened on the southeast side of the city last night, claiming the life of one person. The cops say that they were called out to Francis Avenue on the southeast side. That's not too far from Griggs and Division for one man shot. When officers arrived, they found the man dead in the street and are not releasing any more information. A stabbing on the southeast side of southwest side of Grand Rapids last night sent one man to the hospital. Grand Rapids police say they were called out at about 8:30 at night to the intersection of Albany and Ionia. That's not far from Division and MLK. A call was for a man and a woman who were arguing. When the police arrived, they found that the man had stab wounds and the woman was taken into custody. The man's condition is not known at this time. American Axle workers at St. Joseph's County are officially on strike. The workers walked off the job at midnight last night after the last contract expired. UAW President Sean Fain with a message for the workers.
15: So American Axle, time is up. No contract, no axles. And to the members at American Axle, Local 2093, I'll see you on the picket line at midnight.
10: Union leaders say that they took a pay cut and concessions during the 2008 downturn in the economy, and they still haven't recovered from that, while the company has benefited to the tune of billions of dollars in profit, so says the union. Union, by the way, is also seeking better wages, better health care, and retirement. American Axle makes axles for GM cars, Stellantis, as well as Nissan. Well, there were more anti-ICE protests in New Jersey last night. Fox's Marianne Rafferty has the details.
11: Police arresting more anti-ICE protesters outside Delaney Hall in Newark, New Jersey. The arrests come as a new mandatory curfew takes effect around that facility. The ICE detention center has been the focus of often tense and at times violent protests for about a week. Demonstrators allege immigrants have been tortured and denied adequate food at the facility. The Department of Homeland Security denies those claims.
10: At least 20 protesters were arrested. Michigan State Police, along with MDOT, have issued yet another warning about slowing down and paying attention in construction zones. This after a multi-car wreck that happened this past weekend sent several people to the hospital on Friday evening along I-96 in Ionia County. State troopers say that a semi didn't yield to traffic in the construction zone near Lake Odessa, and it caused a chain reaction crash involving three cars as well as that semi. We are told that none of those injuries are life-threatening. A man is in custody after he drove into the terminal at Detroit Metro Airport this past weekend. The folks with the Wayne County Airport Authority say that the man in his 60s was able to get around the barrier gaps of the Evans Terminal and drive right in. When he was stopped, finally, he said that he was there to pick up Tom Cruise. The final beam of the Amway Stadium was put into place this past weekend. The beam will be part of the canopy that will provide a bit of shade for the 8,500-seat stadium for soccer fans coming spring of 2027. The event is called a topping out ceremony, and it boasts the stadium's progress, which is about halfway done. 51 on the Lakeshore, 51 at your official weather station. Wood Radio News Time is 5:06. 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I'm Dave Wheaton on West Michigan's News, Weather and Traffic Station. 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
10: That's right. It's a weird one, too. Today, you got to follow me on this. This is West Michigan's Morning News. Steve Kelly and Lauren Smith and Brett Makita. That's Adam Arocho. Glad you're here, Mon. It is
6: nice.
10: Monday, June 1st, 2026, the beginning of meteorological summer. That's significant. And a beautiful day for it, too, with sunshine at 80. It was sort of the beginning of the end of Bob Marley on this date in 1977. He hurt his toe in a soccer match. Just playing with some friends. But it turned out there was also some cancer growing there. And he never got the thing appropriately treated, which then led to his demise. So now you know it was the toe. It was a twofold injury and cancer. And it took a long time to figure that out. So there was a movie, and I watched it on a plane, and it's really long, but it's got good music in it. So there you go, folks. Glad you could come along for the ride.
20: You had a lot of time, right?
10: That was the, back from Italy.
20: Yeah.
10: I watched 3 movies on that flight and slept for 8 hours and still had time to kill. Let's get to the Fox Daily Snapshot. 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
21: It's June 1st, and this is your Fox Daily Snapshot. Today is National Olive Day. There are more than 500 different types of olives globally. It's also one of the world's oldest fruits, and yes, it's technically a stone fruit like a peach or a mango. In 1968, Helen Keller dies in Easton, Connecticut at the age of 87. Blind and deaf from infancy, Keller learned to communicate using a hand alphabet signaled by touch into the student's palm. Her first word, water. Keller went on to become a world-renowned writer and lecturer. It's been used to save countless lives. The Heimlich Maneuver, published in 1974. Henrik Heimlich is credited with developing the technique using abdominal thrust to stop choking. Also on this day, after 50 years and 8,019 games, Johan Santana fires the first no-hitter in New York Mets franchise history. Born on this day in 1937, American actor and producer Morgan Freeman and Marilyn Monroe. I'm CJ Papa. That's your Fox Daily Snapshot.
10: Can't believe I buried the lead on the Heimlich maneuver. Wood Radio News Time, 5:11, now traffic and weather.
12: Good morning. We've got a crash in Grand Rapids, Collingwood Southwest at Chicago Drive, and construction closures in Grand Rapids. 131 northbound and the off-ramp to Cherry closed, as well as 131 southbound and the on-ramp from Cherry. That's a look at your traffic from the Big B Coffee Traffic Center.
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0: Well, Steve, meteorological summer kicks off, much like we had in May. Lots of sunshine, dry conditions out there. We'll go partly cloudy today with a high temperature up around 80. Cooler at the lakeshore this afternoon. Tonight, a clear sky developing, low right around 50. For Tuesday, nothing but sunshine, pleasant with a high of 78. We'll maintain that sunshine Wednesday and Thursday with highs near 80. Late in the week, little increase in humidity, and that's going to bring a better chance of some showers and thunderstorms into the forecast next weekend. I'm Storm Team 8 meteorologist Matt Kirkwood, tracking west Michigan's weather. For News Radio with 1300 and 106.9 FM.
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0: Yes, it is the high school open house season. And I got Qdoba on Saturday.
1: What?
0: So that's pretty. The weekend before was Vitaly's, full cater.
1: Hold, wait a second. Who are these people you know? I got like cold cuts. What are you?
0: They were both on either side of the.
2: That's the gated community.
1: Oh, right, is that where the. Okay. Yeah.
2: All right. You know, lovely. They just order the whole restaurant to come out.
0: Here's the thing, though. They both ordered the tent and didn't need it. So the question is, do you get the tent in case it rains? And then if you get the tent, you know it's not going to rain, right? It's like washing your car.
1: I say get the tent or just go with like a couple of, like a big canopy, you know. They use them at art festivals and whatnot. Just go with that.
0: Yeah. Both these went with a full install.
1: You mean like a carnival tent thing?
0: Like a wedding, yes.
1: What?
0: They were beauties.
1: Oh, my gosh.
0: And it wasn't not long ago, I remember Nick's open house. So, like, how many years now?
2: Yeah, we're not doing that again, by the way. That was in our garage, the old traditional style in the yard.
1: Yes!
2: And,
1: love those.
0: Yeah, that was
2: my,
0: nice.
2: My wife said, when we get Maddie coming around through, we're not doing that. So here's the crazy thing that you guys will appreciate. So if you want to get, like, a park or a shelter or we have, like, a beautiful Douglas Walker Park that has an enclosed cabin with a...
0: Oh.
2: You know, like a kitchen and all that kind of stuff.
0: Yeah.
2: So we went that way. You got to book that thing. It's like your campsite.
0: Yeah.
2: A year out in advance.
0: We did a church on the corner.
2: Yeah.
0: That had a big kind of recreational room, and we rented that.
2: Nice.
0: As parking on our street is a little goofy, and
2: yes,
0: we found that was cool.
2: It is. Parking is a big thing. That's what's nice about a park. It's plenty of parking.
0: Do you remember yours? Your open house?
2: Oh, yeah.
0: I think I had six people come to mind, and that includes my Uncle Jim and Aunt Chris. So there's two that maybe showed up outside of that.
1: Yeah.
2: And see, we've got the big yard, you know, to the right, and then the backyard, and you could do a walkthrough of the garage. But, I mean, everybody kind of had theirs at their houses back in the day, and it was either a tent or a garage.
0: And there was a cooler of Blatt's.
2: Yeah.
0: The Colonel really sprung.
2: Now it's like trying to get a reception hall,
0: I mean,
2: as far as these things are concerned.
0: They're huge.
1: Yeah. My dad went with, they held mine off until like October or like September because I was joining the Navy. Like October 3rd, I went into the Navy. So they just kind of combined them together.
0: Going away party.
1: Yeah. And it was my dad. So your colonel went with the Blatz. My dad went with the fine French beer, Jobel.
2: Jobel.
1: Comes with its own roll of toilet paper, baby.
0: Look out.
1: And, there were some, well, you know, my family's got, shall we say, some sporty people in it. And, they all showed.
0: Because
1: it was free beer. And it was in the garage.
2: They all showed.
1: Yeah. And
2: 100% turnout.
1: Yeah. Well, like I said, because it was the free beer and the snacks. And that's why they were there.
2: No, seriously. Dave graduated.
0: It's
1: the first one of my family to do it, baby.
0: A little different these days, isn't
2: it? I'm not lying. Free beer.
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3: This is Max Licato. I'm a recovering prayer wimp. 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I need help. They need help. 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It's that simple, really. Talking with God doesn't have to be complicated or complex. The power isn't in the words we pray, but in the one who hears them. Here's my challenge for you. Every day for 4 weeks, pray 4 minutes. 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
2: 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Well, around the horn we go. We start with the NBA Finals now set. They'll have a new champion this season, by the way, as Wemby and San Antonio got it done Saturday night, knocking off OKC in game.

0: Game 7 in OKC, 111-103. Victor Wembanyama, 22.7 rebounds. He was named your Western Conference Finals MVP. SGA did everything he could, but he needed some help. 35 points, 9 assists, 3 steals. The Spurs win Game 7 and win the series 111-103, which now Game 1 with the Knicks going to San Antonio, coming up Wednesday night, 8:30 on ABC. To the ice, our next stop, NHL Stanley Cup Finals are set. Carolina won at home Friday night. Remember, it was Game 5. They closed the deal over Montreal 6-1, the final, winning that one in just 5 games. Tomorrow night, Game 1 of the Stanley Cup Finals, 8 o'clock on ABC. You've got Vegas, who won it in 2023, at Carolina for Game 1. Hurricanes won it back in 2006. By the way, Steve, tickets just under $1,000 a piece right now in the secondary market. Yeah, save your pennies for that one. MLB scoreboard. Tigers fall to the White Sox 2-1 yesterday. Lose another series. They've lost 21 of their last 25 games, including 4 straight. They've lost 8 series in a row. They've only won 1 series now, including the month of May. Elsewhere, Texas over KC, 6-3. Cubbies on Sunday Night Baseball fell to the Cardinals, 5-1. Milwaukee over Houston, 2-0. We'll get into golf, and U.S. men's soccer had a friendly and a warm-up match for World Cup we'll tell you about with Senegal as we get towards the top of the hour.
1: What? How many did you know? Check the look this up. Sorry, I'm getting all ahead of myself here. Have any of the Tigers made it back into the lineup of the 20 or 30 players that are injured? Try to get back to us before end of the
0: I think more might show. Have gotten injured since we last chat.
2: Right.
1: That's great to know. Because on Friday, the last we checked, it was like 11 pitchers, 5 starting. Wood Radio News Time, 5:23. How about a little traffic and weather?
3: Good morning. We've got a crash in Grand Rapids, Collingwood Southwest at Chicago Drive, and construction closures in Grand Rapids. 131 northbound and the off-ramp to Cherry closed, as well as 131 southbound and the on-ramp from Cherry. That's a look at your traffic.
1: And now the forecast. Storm teammates Matt Kirkwood.
4: Steve, the month of June arrives very similar to how we ended May. Lots of sunshine to look forward to today and dry conditions, partly cloudy with a high up around 80. It will become a little bit cooler at the lakeshore. Tonight, a clear sky developing, low temperature right around 50. And for Tuesday, wall-to-wall sunshine, pleasant with a high of 78. We'll maintain that sunshine. For Wednesday and Thursday, humidity will increase later in the week, and that's when we'll finally have a chance of showers and thunderstorms next weekend. I'm Storm Team 8 meteorologist Matt Kirkwood, tracking West Michigan's weather. For News Radio Wood, 1300 and 106.9 FM.
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5: This is a Bloomberg Money Minute. Bets on an end to U.S.-Iran military engagement and a reopening of the Strait of Hormuz helped power Wall Street's main indexes to new all-time highs to close out the old month. The new month begins with its usual slate of economic reports, including readings of jobs. We also get to begin the week with the Institute for Supply Management's monthly measure of U.S. manufacturing for the just-finished month. Supply chain bottlenecks have the potential to boost the number, likely to hold above the 50 level, indicating expansion. The number of shipments softened in most regions of the world last month, but so did price pressure, at least relative to March and April. Wednesday, the Fed Reserve gives us its latest beige book of economic conditions, likely to show U.S. economic activity as uneven across regions, but generally positive. A key area economists will study is AI adoption, which has begun to enhance productivity, but also reduce hiring needs in certain sectors. Andrew O'Day, Bloomberg Radio.
1: Well, starting this week, you can get a little glimpse of the ultimate Father's Day giveaway with Herman's Boy once again, woodradio.com. We'll tell you more as we roll through the day today. Also, we'll have more tickets to give away to the Doobie Brothers in Santana at Acrisure Amphitheater. That's coming up in a couple of weeks. Ladies and gentlemen, it is June 1st, 2026. If it's still out there, the moon is beautiful before it sets. Was full yesterday, the blue moon, but still looks very full. How's that? I sort of feel that way myself after the weekend. We'll get to bottom of the hour news, so traffic and weather. That's just 3 minutes away. The next on Wood Radio. Good morning.
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1: This is West Michigan's Morning News on Wood Radio. I'm Steve Kelly. It's Monday, June 1st, a violent weekend in the city of Grand Rapids. We'll explain the president wants to tweak the peace deal, too. Here's bottom of the hour news now. Good morning. It's 5:30. We've got 51 in Big Red and Holland, 51 in Grand Rapids. I'm Dave Wheaton. This is Wood Radio News. President Trump requests stronger terms in the deal to end the war with Iran. Fox's Marianne Rafferty. She has the details.
14: The request follows a Friday meeting with his national security team. Axios reports the changes include tougher language on Iran's nuclear commitments and its pledge to reopen the Strait of Hormuz. The president is also apparently concerned about financial relief for Tehran under the proposal. The volley of proposed changes coming a week after Trump declared a deal largely finalized. Adding to the uncertainty, reports out of Iran claim President Masoud Pezeshkian has submitted his resignation, saying his government has been sidelined by hardline factions. President Trump warning the U.S. is ready to resume military action if needed.
1: The Michigan State Police are investigating an officer-involved shooting that took the life of a man from Grand Rapids over this past weekend. Grand Rapids Interim Police Chief Joe Trigg says that the officers were called out to a house near Alpine and 11th Street for a family dispute, and one family member was armed with a knife. When officers arrived, the suspect ran out of the house with a Molotov cocktail. He threw threw it at police, and it landed on one of the police cruisers, bursting into flames. The guy ran back in the house, came out with another one, took off running. Officers tried using less lethal methods to gain control of the guy, but were unsuccessful. At one point, he tried to carjack someone. When that didn't work, they sent a canine after the guy. The dog was stabbed at least three times. He tried breaking into a house, and that's when Chief Trigg says...
6: At that time, he charges officers with a knife, and at that point, the officer discharged his firearm, striking the subject, and he eventually succumbed to his injuries.
1: Michigan State Police are now investigating that. 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And it's time for traffic and weather together.
3: Good morning. We are running crash-free right now. Just a note on construction in Grand Rapids. 131 northbound and the off-ramp to Cherry closed for construction. Same with 131 southbound and the on-ramp from Cherry. That's a look at your traffic from the Big B Coffee Traffic Center.
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4: Partly cloudy, warm and pleasant today with a high temperature pretty close to 80. A little bit cooler at the lakeshore. Tonight, a clear sky developing, low right around 50. And we're back to sunshine Tuesday with a high near 78. I'm Storm Team 8 meteorologist Matt Kirkwood tracking West Michigan's weather.
1: 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One person was shot and killed overnight on the southeast side of Grand Rapids. Officers were called out to the Francis Avenue area. That's not far from Division and Griggs. When officers arrived at about 12:30 this morning, they found one man shot dead lying in the street. No other information is being released to us at this time. Grand Rapids police are on the hunt for at least three people after a person was shot in downtown Grand Rapids early on Sunday morning. Officers say that they were called out to Rosa Park Circle at about 1:30 in the morning. When they arrived, they discovered a person had been shot in the hand. They say that the people that they are looking for were all wearing black or red hoods. No other information is being shared with us. U.S. Coast Guard divers renew their search for Lynette Hooker, an American woman who went missing in the Bahamas while sailing with her husband. Fox's Dana Marie McNichol in Hopetown, Bahamas, has the latest.
17: The Abaco Inn, the last known location of Brian and Lynette before she went missing. So the couple, they had dinner before heading over to the dock where their dinghy was. Now, the couple was on their way to their sailboat just on the other side of this quay when Brian told police Lynette went overboard. He said that she had the key to their dinghy and the engine shut off, and he said he tried to save her but ultimately had to row for 8 hours overnight. Now investigators say data pulled from his phone on a marine navigation app tells a different story about where he was that night.
1: Lynette's family provided DNA samples. Her daughter says that the couple had an abusive relationship. UAW Local 2093 in St. Joseph County are officially on strike, and it could cause issues throughout the auto industry. The members make axles for GM, Stellantis, and Nissan products, and if the strike drags on, it could cause a significant problem. Josh Jagger, he's bargaining chairman for Local 2093. He says that they took pay cuts and made some concessions during the 2008 economic downturn. And, well, he says workers still haven't recovered from that.
18: We did more than save them. We made them billions of dollars. So tonight, it's about getting our fair share. We paid the price. Now it's time that we reap the benefits.
1: Workers walked off the job at midnight last night. Van Andel Institute will be receiving $5 million in federal funding to support several different research projects. The Biomedical Research Institute will get better than $5.4 million bucks through the U.S. Department of Health and Human Services. The money will be divvied up between several different research projects, with more than $700,000 going toward cancer biology research and biomedical research. Wood Radio News Time is 5:35. Our next news at 5:45. Breaking news when it happens. I'm Dave Wheaton on West Michigan's News Weather and Traffic Station. 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
1: This is West Michigan's Morning News. Steve Kelly, Brent Paquita, Lauren Smith, Adam Arroche, Joe, Monday, June 1st, 2026. Top five times. Schmitty, where do we start?
3: At number five, you tell me if you'd love this or find it really uncomfortable. Movie theaters in Switzerland have now installed screens inside bathroom stalls so guests can continue watching the movie.
1: Yeah, it's creepy.
3: It's a little bit, right? It's actually on the floor. So it's like you were A-framing it in the middle of some business.
23: That's good to know.
3: You wouldn't miss anything. It's been seen at arena cinemas, went viral online. Some people feel that this is great. They won't miss a moment. Others find it very, very uncomfortable and unnecessary.
1: Yeah, it seems a little...
3: I don't know how you hear it, though, or if you just... Maybe it's a volume up and everybody just shares a shared experience.
0: How do they know what movie you're watching?
3: That's a good question. I don't know.
1: I think you can press a button with your foot.
0: Okay, see, that's where it just goes to all another level of creepiness.
1: This would come in handy at the dentist. If you could lay there and watch something and pick a movie.
3: Oh, yours doesn't do that?
0: Yeah, I was going to say.
1: What?
3: Most of them do now.
0: Yeah, I have a TV.
1: You got TVs?
0: Yeah.
1: I'm switching.
3: Yeah.
0: Hello, Steve Kelly.
1: Dentist is listening right now. It's about time.
0: 2026 called.
1: At number four on the list, experts said a suspected earthquake that rattled portions of South Carolina was actually something else entirely.
24: 4 miles northeast of St. Andrews area of Richland County near the State Fire Academy. But there was no seismic activity. Viewers from Lexington, Swansea, Blythewood, and several other communities reported feeling their homes shake.
1: Yeah, it's probably just a sonic boom.
3: I thought it was creepy. Did you hear the noise?
1: Yeah. Just sort of mysterious in the background.
3: Yeah. You know, whoever that alien was got fired. They were like, we're supposed to be stealth, Bob! Come on!
1: At number three?
0: I think his name was Bob.
1: They're all named Bob.
0: Yesterday afternoon, the end of May. Of course, we rolled the calendar over to June 1st today, and we're all thinking World Cup, right? Well, they had two World Cup friendlies, pre-World Cup, I should say, for Team USA scheduled. One of them yesterday in Charlotte, North Carolina. And welcome back, Captain America and the Stars and Stripes. He scored a goal and had an assist yesterday.
25: This one's pushed forward down the right side for Pepe to chase. Pulisic is in the middle. Pepe rolls it in. It's Christian Pulisic around the keeper. It's Pulisic with a goal. What a start for Christian Pulisic. A goal and an assist in the first 20 minutes. And the United States lead by 2-0.
0: It was a great match with Senegal. They go on to win it 3-2. He broke his 5-month scoring drought. This is going back to playing over in Europe. I mean, he had a tough stretch there, so good to see him break out of that. They will face Germany, Smitty, coming up on Saturday afternoon, 2:30 on TBS before their first match, which is scheduled for June 12th.
26: And number two, I would absolutely lose my mind if this was my kid. A plane from Newark, New Jersey to Spain had to be turned around because of the name of a Bluetooth speaker.
27: I believe a security issue on that flight 767 out there. Someone decided to name their Bluetooth speaker a certain name, so they have a security concern there.
28: Thanks.
26: The 16-year-old named his Bluetooth speaker Bomb. And you could see it if anybody opened up their phone to try to connect to this thing. They turned the plane around, landed it. Everybody had to get off the plane, go back through security. They put the bomb-sniffing dogs on there. But each person got a $15 meal voucher for their trouble.
1: That's something special.
3: So I'm going to bring up a quick heads up. Sometimes the speakers come labeled like that.
4: Really?
3: So you do not have to name, because we have a boom speaker.
1: Yeah.
3: But it's B0O, like M.
1: Yeah.
3: Yeah. So it just a heads up.
1: Ooh. Check before you go on your little trip.
4: Yeah.
3: We have a couple of different like JBLs, and their naming that they come with is interesting.
1: Yeah, you don't want to be that unpopular passenger. Finally, at number one on the list, New York City residents and visitors looked up on the sky Friday to see the phenomenon that happens twice a year known as Manhattan Henge, setting sun framed by skyscrapers as it sunk into the horizon. It'll happen again, and we're letting you know two things for a heads up. First of all, if you want to go to New York City, it'll happen again July 11th and 12th. And it'll probably only cost you, as a family, about $10,000.
4: I was going to say.
1: Get there and stay. Or go to Lake Michigan and watch any sunset between now and this time next year. And it's absolutely free.
4: Did you see, by the way, the last two? Oh, last night and Saturday night, stunning.
3: Gorgeous.
1: That's my point. It's your pure Michigan moment.
4: There you go, Steve Kelly.
1: Manhattan Henge, great.
4: How about a pure West Michigan moment?
1: Yeah.
4: Since we had our good friend in
1: Brett,
4: on Friday.
1: And again, you get two for the price of one.
4: Thank you.
1: That's what that's all about. And it looks like a lot of them coming this week. Okay, I think the music's a little dramatic by now. You get the idea. 542, here is the latest traffic and weather.
3: Morning. We are running crash-free right now. Just a note on construction in Grand Rapids. 131 northbound and the off-ramp to Cherry closed for construction. Same with 131 southbound and the on-ramp from Cherry. That's a look at your traffic from the Big B Coffee Traffic Center.
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1: And now the forecast. Matt Kirkwood in the tracking center.
4: Steve, the month of June arrives very similar to how we ended May. Lots of sunshine to look forward to today and dry conditions. Partly cloudy with a high up around 80. It will become a little bit cooler at the lakeshore. Tonight, a clear sky developing. Low temperature right around 50. And for Tuesday, wall-to-wall sunshine pleasant with a high of 78. We'll maintain that sunshine. For Wednesday and Thursday, humidity will increase later in the week. And that's when we'll finally have a chance of showers and thunderstorms next weekend. I'm Stern Team meteorologist Matt Kirkwood tracking West Michigan's weather. For News Radio Wood 1300 and 106.9 FM.
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1: 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Dave Wheaton, what's coming up?
14: Good morning. Slow down and pay attention in construction zones. That's the message from Michigan State Police after a chain reaction crash over this past weekend. Israeli troops have moved deeper into Lebanon than they have been in better than 25 years, and one person killed in an officer-involved shooting on Saturday. Those stories and more at the top of the hour.
1: Thanks, Dave. Friday, we caught up with Dave Lorenz, used to be with Pure Michigan. Now as the director of the West Michigan Tourist Association. 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
15: As I told you 2 years ago, I never intended just to go away because I've always thought it's just... It's such a waste when people, you know, work all their career and they learn things, they have all these contacts and whatever, and then they just kind of leave. So I consulted the last couple of years for a destination development firm, really enjoyed that. And then just at the time when I thought I was going to be leaving that firm, and I did, WMTA called and said, hey, our director is leaving. Would you like to come in as an interim? I said, sure. And after a little time, they offered me the full-time gig, which we're actually announcing right now today that I've accepted the full-time
1: job. Really?
15: Oh, nice. So I'm really enjoying it. What a great team. And you know, of course, it's West Michigan. So we who live here know what a great place this is. And the fact is that right now, there's nothing better than travel to alleviate so many concerns for people. People are concerned about price and about, you know, kind of like this angst and anxiety and downright, you know, if you go on Facebook, you see all this kind of hatred being expressed politically and otherwise. People need to relax and they need to travel. They need this for the mind, body, and soul. And I'm not a doctor. You can get a second opinion from Dr. Applegate when you talk to him. But it really is good for you to travel. So this summer, get out there and enjoy West Michigan. There are so many great places to go. And it's right in your backyard.
16: Dave might be able to steal this. So I'm going to say the west side is the best side. And we know that that's got a local connotation.
15: Yeah.
16: You know what I mean?
15: Yeah.
16: As far as Grand Rapids. Yeah. But it also does for you explain, because West Michigan, we see it as one thing. And I talk about the triangle with Holland, Grand Haven, Muskegon, Grand Rapids, if you will. But it's really the west side of the mitten that you represent,
15: well,
16: right?
15: So it's really funny, because when I was at Pure Michigan for all those years, when I'd be over in Detroit or in the Thumb or... You know, the Sunrise side, people would say, well, you know, really the west side is the best side. And I'd say, you know, guys, I wish you wouldn't think that way, because Michigan's just beautiful all around. But I spoke in Oscoda the other day, and I told them that story. And I said, you know, but now I'm at WMTA, and, you know, you can say that now. You know, the west side is the best side. It's okay.
16: Sorry,
15: but,
16: Oscoda. You know,
15: it's really awesome place.
16: But it covers all of the, basically, the UP, right? And you're all the way up through Traverse City?
15: Basically think, you know, kind of right through the middle of the Lower Peninsula. And so we cover all those areas. And so, for instance, if you kind of go to WMTA.org, you'll find the coverage area. So the Lower Peninsula, the west side, and then all the UP. And so many cool things, you know, city experiences, outdoor experiences. And over time, we're going to be able to tell you more about it in a variety of ways. But WMTA.org is the website.
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0: Well, here we go. Bright and early on a Monday morning after another busy sports weekend. I'm Brett Baquito with this 96.1 The Game Sports Update. 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Well, let's start with the NBA Western Conference Finals wrapping up Saturday night to determine who is going to be our NBA final matchup starting Wednesday night with Game 1. This is the way it went down at OKC Saturday night.
17: Dishes it back. Gets it back. Late in the shot clock, Wembanyama banks it in.
0: Mike Tirico on the call, NBC Sports, and Victor Wembanyama, the young Spurs, they didn't know any better, went into the defending champs' house and beat OKC in Game 7, 111-103. Wembanyama named the Western Conference Finals MVP. He had 22.7 rebounds in Game 7. SGA did his part for OKC, 35 points, 9 assists, 3 steals, didn't get enough help, and now we're going to have a new champion this season in the NBA. Now, Spurs will be at home Game 1 against the New York Knicks, who've been waiting for a while. That'll be Wednesday night, as I mentioned, 8:30 on ABC. NHL Stanley Cup Finals are set for the weekend. Carolina won at home Friday night in Game 5, 6-1, closing out Montreal 4-1. Tomorrow night, Game 1, 8 o'clock on ABC. Vegas at Carolina. By the way, tickets just under $1,000 a piece on the secondary market. MLB scoreboard, Tigers fall to the White Sox yesterday 2-1, despite Spencer Torkelson. He was 2-for-4 with a double and an RBI. Tigers have lost, Steve, now 8 consecutive series in a row. They won one series in the month of May, the first few days that May started. They're 4-21 in their last 25 games.
1: And that's, I'm no sports person. That's not good.
0: No.
1: Okay. Wood Radio News Time now, 5:52. Let's try to get back to a little traffic and weather together. Maybe that'll help.
3: Good morning. We are running crash-free right now. Just a note on construction in Grand Rapids. 131 northbound and the off-ramp to Cherry closed for construction. Same with 131 southbound and the on-ramp from Cherry. That's a look at your traffic.
1: And speaking of the forecast, Storm teammates Matt Kirkwood in the tracking center this morning.
4: Well, Steve, meteorological summer kicks off, much like we ended May. Lots of sunshine, dry conditions out there. We'll go partly cloudy today with a high temperature up around 80. Cooler at the lakeshore this afternoon. Tonight, a clear sky developing, low right around 50. For Tuesday, nothing but sunshine, pleasant with a high of 78. We'll maintain that sunshine Wednesday and Thursday with highs near 80. Late in the week, little increase in humidity, and that's going to bring a better chance of some showers and thunderstorms into the forecast next weekend. I'm Storm Team 8 meteorologist Matt Kirkwood, tracking West Michigan's weather for News Radio Wood 1300 and 106.9 FM.
1: It is 51 at the Lakeshore, 51 in Grand Rapids at the Service Professor Weather Center, along with talking about the Ultimate Father's Day giveaway. We will have more tickets to give away today, specifically to the Doobie Brothers and Santana. That is Acrisure Amphitheater. What a show that will be. 2 weeks from today will be June 15th, just so you know. And all you need to do is keep listening to win. Wood Radio News Time is now 5:54. 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
18: This is Bloomberg Money Minute. It's the first major purchase for Berkshire Hathaway since the retirement of legendary investor Warren Buffett last year. Berkshire will buy Taylor Morrison Home for about $6.8 billion. Taylor Morrison is one of the largest community developers and home builders in the U.S. Turning to trading, the S&P 500 has gained for 9 straight weeks, jumping nearly 20% from the low it reached in March. On Friday, the Dow rose 363 points, lifted by hopes of a truce between the U.S. and Iran. This morning, traders are continuing to watch developments in the Middle East. S&P futures are up 14 points, Dow futures rising 100. And Ford shifting gears. Shares of the automaker recorded their best monthly gain in May in 17 years. Ford's newfound status as a possible beneficiary of the artificial intelligence boom has sparked an investor frenzy. Ford surged 44% last month. Courtney Donahoe, Bloomberg Radio.
1: Well, thank you, Courtney. What a beautiful sunrise. We mentioned the almost full moon clearing off and a beautiful glow for a great-looking day. Although officially partly sunny today, we'll see sun and clouds and a high of 80, warmer than the last couple of days. But again, nice and cool tonight. It's rare the air conditioning is off in the Kelly household anytime past April. And it is. We will get to top of the hour news. It comes with traffic and weather together. Then we'll get to what's trending online. That includes a peace deal. Riots in Newark, New Jersey, we have to get to. And Congress is back after taking a little break. We will touch on what work remains. I didn't use air quotes. That would have been sarcastic. 51 at the Lakeshore and in Grand Rapids. News in 3 minutes on Wood Radio. Good morning.
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1: This is West Michigan's Morning News on Wood Radio. I'm Steve Kelly. It's Monday, June 1st. An officer-involved shooting claims the life of one in Grand Rapids and slow down in construction zones. Here's top of the hour news.
14: Good morning at 6 o'clock. I'm Dave Wheaton. This is Wood Radio News. President Trump wants to strengthen the terms of the proposed deal to end the war with Iran, telling Fox Saturday night he's not in any rush to get this done. Fox Business's Max Gordon reporting from Tel Aviv.
2: President Trump met with top aides in the Situation Room on Friday. That meeting reportedly took about 2 hours, but at the end of it, no deal was announced. The New York Times and Axios report that President Trump sent tougher terms to Iran for a peace deal in an effort to exert pressure and to speed up the process, but it's unclear what changes were made to the potential agreement. This as the Strait of Hormuz remains closed to ship traffic and the U.S. continues its blockade. And with a focus on the Middle East, President Trump has expanded the role of the U.S. ambassador to Turkey, Tom Barak, making him special envoy to both Iraq and Syria.
14: Iran's parliamentary speaker wrote in a post on X that he doesn't trust America, adding, "We do not gain concessions through talks, only through missiles." One person is dead after an officer-involved shooting in Grand Rapids this past weekend. The wild scene unfolded on Saturday afternoon at about 1:15. That's when police say they got a phone call from someone in a home near 11th and Alpine on the city's northwest side. They said another family member was there threatening everyone with a knife. When officers arrived on the scene, the suspect came out and he threw a Molotov cocktail onto the hood of a police cruiser, and it exploded and bursted into flames, caught the car on fire. Well, they were able to get that fire out, at which time the suspect went back into the house, grabbed another Molotov cocktail. He then ran down the street with police chasing him. He then tried to carjack someone and was not able to do so. They sent in a police dog, at which time the guy stabbed the police dog about 3 times, they believe. The guy then tried to break into a house about a block away from where all of this started. And when he was not able to get inside, he charged at the officers, at which time he was shot and killed. Investigation has been taken over by Michigan State Police. Wood Radio News Time is coming up on 6:02. It's time for traffic and weather together.
3: Good morning. We are running crash-free right now. Just a note on construction in Grand Rapids. 131 northbound and the off-ramp to Cherry closed for construction. Same with 131 southbound and the on-ramp from Cherry. That's a look at your traffic from the Big B Coffee Traffic Center.
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4: Dry pattern continues as we kick off the month of June. Partly cloudy and warm today with a high temperature up around 80. It will be a little bit cooler at the lakeshore. Tonight, a clear sky developing, low right around 50. And for Tuesday, sunny and pleasant, high temperature right around 78. Maintaining that sunshine for Wednesday and Thursday with highs near 80. Towards the end of the week, next weekend, increasing humidity and chance of showers and thunderstorms arrive. I'm Storm 2 Maine meteorologist Matt Kirkwood, tracking West Michigan's weather.
14: 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Grand Rapids police are investigating a shooting that took the life of one person overnight. A cop say that they were called out to Francis Avenue. That's on the southeast side of the city, which is not far from Griggs and Division, for a man being shot. When officers arrived, they found the man shot dead in the streets. No other information is being released to us at this time. A shooting at Rosa Parks Circle during the bewitching hour of Sunday has sent one person to the hospital and police on the hunt for 3 people. This all transpired at about 1:30 in the morning when police say that they received a call. When they got there, they found a person had been shot in the hand. The 3 suspects that they're looking for are all wearing black or red hoodies. No other details are being released right now. Slow down and pay attention in construction zone. That is the warning from MDOT along with Michigan State Police after a chain reaction crash happening on Friday evening. Troopers say that a semi did not yield to traffic in that construction zone on I-96 eastbound near Lake Odessa, and that caused 3 cars to run into each other. We are told that nobody was seriously injured. However, they do say that you need to yield and you need to let other people merge in, slow down, and pay attention in construction zones. Israeli forces moving deeper into Lebanon and as conflicts continue. Fox's Marianne Rafferty has those details.
9: Israeli Prime Minister Benjamin Netanyahu is vowing to expand his country's grip on Lebanon after the IDF captured a historic and strategic castle in southern Lebanon. It marks Israel's deepest incursion into Lebanon in 26 years. The move comes as Israel and Hezbollah continue to trade strikes despite a U.S. brokered ceasefire. Israel and Lebanon are set to hold more talks in the coming days to keep the ceasefire on track.
14: Well, the Pentagon hosted the first ever Israeli and Lebanese military talks focused on curbing Islamist terror group Hezbollah. Well, business and homeowners are joining forces with Kent County Sheriff's Office. Businesses can now sign up to install a small piece of hardware to their existing security cameras. That footage can be then live streamed and viewed by the department. However, businesses can also choose to allow police access on a day-to-day basis. Homeowners can sign up to participate as well. When a crime takes place, officers can then send a message to homeowners telling them to look for very specific details and video to help them solve the crimes. Workers at American Axle in St. Joseph County are on strike over wage, health care, and retirement benefits. A company makes axles for GM, Stellantis, as well as Nissan. Josh Jagger, he's the bargaining chairman for Local 2093. He says that in 2008, when the economy took a downturn, well, union members took concessions to keep the company running, and the workers still have not recovered from those concessions they took so the company could make billions.
10: We have been met with management team that has committed unfair labor practices. They have tried to intimidate us, harass us, calling the police on us for exercising our First Amendment rights. We will not be intimidated. We will not be ignored.
14: Workers walked off the job at midnight last night. Wood Radio News Time is 6:06. Our next news, 6:15. Breaking news when it happens. I'm Dave Wheaton on West Michigan's News, Weather and Traffic Station. 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
14: 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This is West Michigan's Morning News. Steve Kelly, Brett Keita, Lauren Smith. 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
14: Former Federal Reserve Chair Jerome Powell was in Boston last night to accept the John F. Kennedy Profile in Courage Award after his term ended in May.
30: What the public has every right to expect is that we will make our decisions based only on our best economic analysis of what would most benefit the people we serve. We do not take into account the fortunes of any political party or politician in making those decisions.
1: Lawmakers returning to Congress this week after breaking for recess without passing a budget reconciliation bill for ICE or CBP. Texas Republican Representative Chip Roy.
0: There's a lot of things we have not done. We've not codified border security. We've not backed up the president in a lot of areas. And so we need to get busy in the next few weeks getting the job done.
1: That was on Fox News Live yesterday with the vocabulary word of the day, codify. DOJ's anti-weaponization fund, which would reward those who feel they've been politically persecuted under the Biden administration, facing continued backlash from both parties, Democrat Senator Cory Booker.
7: This is ridiculous that a president should be able to appropriate money to themselves, Congress's job, and then give it out to people who beat police officers on January 6th.
1: Despite speculation and pushback, President Trump saying he and his family are eligible to receive those payouts. More at woodradio.com.
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1: Yep.
3: 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Guacamole, also a good source of fiber and healthy fats. If you are feeling the cheeseburger route, they do give McDonald's, Five Guys, and In-N-Out decent scores, that is without the bun. The Wendy's baked potato, not a terrible option at number three. Number two, Chick-fil-A's grilled nuggets with the kale crunch salad and a fruit cup. And on this list at number one, again, they're not saying it's nutritious, but your healthiest option.
1: Okay.
3: Taco Bell's veggie Mexican pizza.
1: I had no idea any of those things were actually on the menu.
3: We live very different lives, you and me.
1: But veggie?
3: That's a Schmitty menu for the week.
1: And there it is. And now I'm hungry.
12: And it started this weekend. MHSA prep salutes from track and field state championships all across West Michigan, by the way, Division I through Division IV. And girls tennis got underway. They've still got some divisions to finish up this week. But in track and field, salutes go out in Division I. Your boys state champions, the East Kentwood Falcons, Kalamazoo Central, on the boys' side finished third. On the girls' side, East Kentwood was third in Division One. In Division Two for boys, Otsego came in at number two. Girls side, Spring Lake, your girls champions in track and field. Holland Christian was second. Ludington Steve Kelly was third for the girls. Division Three on the girls side for track and field, it was Pawama Westphalia in the top three at number three. No area teams, boys or girls, in Division Four. And then for girls tennis, Division One wrapped up this weekend over in Midland. Beautiful tennis center over there. We had no area teams, but we did in Division Four, which was earlier in the week. Grand Rapids Catholic Central finished second in girls tennis. Allegan third. Division Two and Division Three will happen later this week over in Midland.
1: And those are just some of the stories we are following for you today. 6:12, back to traffic and weather. We got that, too.
3: Good morning. We are running crash-free right now. Just a note on construction in Grand Rapids. 131 northbound and the off-ramp to Cherry closed for construction. Same with 131 southbound and the on-ramp from Cherry. That's a look at your traffic from the Big B Coffee Traffic Center.
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4: Well, Steve, meteorological summer kicks off, much like we ended May. Lots of sunshine, dry conditions out there. We'll go partly cloudy today with a high temperature up around 80. Cooler at the lakeshore this afternoon. Tonight, a clear sky developing, low right around 50. For Tuesday, nothing but sunshine, pleasant with a high of 78. We'll maintain that sunshine Wednesday and Thursday with highs near 80. Late in the week, little increase in humidity, and that's going to bring a better chance of some showers and thunderstorms into the forecast next weekend. I'm Storm Team 8 meteorologist Matt Kirkwood, tracking weather. 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
21: Wood Radio News Time, 617. Our apologies for those technical difficulties. Dave Wheaton, what's coming up?
22: Good morning. Multiple shootings, one of them involving a police officer over this past weekend in Grand Rapids. And the U.S. still trying to work out a deal with Iran. And you can now sign up to allow police to use your camera system. I'll explain what that's about at the bottom of the hour.
21: Yeah, that seems like a good idea because there's a whole bunch of people that have those doorbell cameras, and what if something weird happens on your street?
22: Absolutely. And you can also have your business sign up for it. They can actually live stream it so they can tap in live and watch your cameras. I'm assuming from the outside, it doesn't specify, but you know.
21: What about your dog? Because we always know something sketchy is going on in the front yard when Zuzu starts barking.
22: My dogs bark just because, so maybe, you know.
21: Okay, so it might not be an accurate representation, but better safe, wouldn't?
22: Yeah, I suppose.
21: Yeah. All right, so if you have an accurate dog, maybe that'd be a better way to put it.
22: Yeah.
21: Because, you know, Rudy's going to bark no matter what anyway, too.
23: Well, not necessarily. You know, we feel the same way. If Rudy's barking, because he'll look out the window, but if he's barking, something's going on. It might just be someone walking by, but still.
21: They can always tell when Brett is walking away from Rudy if I'm talking to you at home. Oh, I'm sorry, man. Rudy's barking. I'm like, yeah, no kidding. But I get it, too. We're trying to spend a little time in the backyard. I even did some lawn work.
22: What?
21: Yeah.
22: Don't you have people for
21: wow.
22: that?
21: I used the telescoping tree pruner, right? And my back is wrenched. I had to take like three branches out. Yesterday. You know, the thing with the little saw on the
22: end
21: and that little clipper deal?
22: I thought you had people for that.
21: I do. I do, but

0: Sandy told me to do it, so I did.
1: Well, okay, there you go.
0: I have a telescoping tree pruner, so I might as well use it, right?
2: And now, just like every Tigers player, he's on the IR.
0: I'm here. Exactly. I'm here, though.
2: Yeah, you're here.
0: Unlike every Tigers player who's... Yeah.
1: What are they like? What are we at, 18 now or some crazy number like that?
0: It was 16 on Friday, and I don't think anybody's come back.
2: No.
0: It was 11 pitchers of that 16.
2: There's going to be rehab assignments. We'll get more into this as we go through the morning that are starting as early as this week, like in the minor leagues, like Toledo and who knows, maybe the Whitecaps.
1: I would think. I mean, why would you send somebody somewhere else when you could just send them across the state, right?
2: Except for Toledo.
1: Well, except for Toledo. It's a 30-minute drive or 40-minute drive to Toledo. But, yeah. That'd be nice.
0: Speaking of sports, Wood Radio News Time is now 6:20.
2: Good morning. Another beautiful sunrise to start your week. Thanks for tuning us in. West Michigan's Morning News here on Wood Radio. This 96.1 The Game Sports Update is being brought to you by the Meyer Prep Athlete of the Week program. Now we have, because we're going to announce a new one right this morning, 1 week left. Get your nominations in for the spring sports season, because week 29, we're going to introduce you to Savannah Thompson of Howard City Tri-County High School and girls soccer. Listen to this number, Steve Kelly. Four-year varsity standout, four-time all-conference, soon to be three-time all-state once they announce that. She's got 238 goals in her career. That is the all-time career goal-scoring record for girls soccer in the state of Michigan. 3.76 student. Congratulations, Savannah Thompson of Tri-County High. All right, let's start with Major League Baseball. The Tigers wrapping things up on the south side with the White Sox weekend series. Could they actually win a series?
3: Gonigal short, cautious lead at first, takes off. Torkelson line drive down the left field line, hooking. Will it stay fair? Yes, it will. Into the corner. That's going to score McGonigal. Joey Cora waving him around third, and he will score without a throw. Spencer Torkelson, line drive, double, 1-0 Tigers, three batters in.
2: 2-for-4 was Torkelson with a double and an RBI. Dan Dickerson on the call on the MLB Network for the Tigers. Problem was, that's all they scored. White Sox came up with 2 to win it 2-1 and win the series. Detroit is now 4-21 in their last 25 games. They've lost 8 series in a row. Sunday night baseball in St. Louis. Cardinals and Cubs, always fun. St. Louis got the best of the Cubbies, 5-1 the final there last night. Texas over KC, 6-3. It was Boston over Cleveland, 9-4. Toronto falls to Baltimore, 9-5. And it was Tampa Bay over the Angels, 5-2. Tampa Bay is who the Tigers will face next down in the Sunshine State starting tonight, 6:40 on MLB TV. NHL Stanley Cup Finals are set thanks to Carolina winning on Friday night in Game 5, 6-1, closing out Montreal. So tomorrow night, Game 1 there, Steve, 8 o'clock on ABC, Vegas and Carolina. And the NBA Finals are set. Game 7, San Antonio went into OKC Saturday night and won 111-103. They now will face the New York Knicks in San Antonio for Game 1 Wednesday night, 8:30 on ABC.
0: I'm going to woodradio.com in the background just as you finish sports, and going to the middle of the homepage and looking for the big green egg, ultimate Father's Day giveaway. And it says, sorry, this page is currently unavailable.
2: So I'll take it over for you. I've got it right here.
0: So you know that means that we are close to getting qualifiers and starting the contest. So once again, we have a big green egg from our friends at Herman's Boy. This one comes with the table. We also have a freezer from Garrett's. We have meat from Byron Center Meats. So we are back in action, taking on-air qualifiers 1 week from today, but you can register online as soon as that little error page goes away.
2: Yes, so do that at woodradio.com starting this morning. Also later this afternoon, because we're dropping them off this morning at all three locations. So Herman's Boy in Rockford on Old Northern Drive. You got Garrett's Appliance right there on 28th Street in Wyoming as their main location. And then also Byron Center Meats, which is my neck of the woods in downtown Byron Center on 84th Street. All of them are going to have little flyer sheets on their counters. When you go in, ask one of the attendants there, and there's a QR code. So you'll be able to enter that way at each one of those locations as well.
0: And there you go. Let's do a little traffic and weather together.
4: Good morning. We are running crash-free right now. Just a note on construction in Grand Rapids. 131 northbound and the off-ramp to Cherry closed for construction. Same with 131 southbound and the on-ramp from Cherry. That's a look at your traffic.
0: And now the forecast.
5: Steve, the month of June arrives very similar to how we ended May. Lots of sunshine to look forward to today and dry conditions. Partly cloudy with a high up around 80. It will become a little bit cooler at the lakeshore. Tonight, a clear sky developing. Low temperature right around 15 for Tuesday. Wall-to-wall sunshine pleasant with a high of 78. We'll maintain that sunshine for Wednesday and Thursday. Humidity will increase later in the week, and that's when we'll finally have a chance of showers and thunderstorms next weekend. I'm Stern Team 8 Meteorologist Matt Kirkwood, tracking West Michigan's weather. 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
0: It is 51 at the Lakeshore. It is also 51 in Grand Rapids at the Service Professor Weather Center. It's 624.
6: This is a Bloomberg Money Minute. Pizza Hut is looking to be delivered to a new owner. Fast food giant Yum! Brands is said to be in exclusive talks to sell the chain to private equity firm Long Range Capital. Sources tell us the deal could come together in a few weeks. The owner of Taco Bell and KFC said last year that it was conducting a strategic review of Pizza Hut after years of trying to revive the chain. No comment from Young or Long Range. Checking on the markets, jobs are the focus for Wall Street this week. Investors are looking ahead to the labor report from the government for May this Friday. Economists surveyed by Bloomberg see payrolls rising by 89,000. Ahead of that, S&P futures are up 17 points. Dow futures rising 140. And NVIDIA is entering the PC market with a new chip aimed at loosening the stranglehold of Intel in that arena. Starting this fall, NVIDIA's new RTX Spark superchip will debut in laptop and desktop computers from PC brands including Dell. Courtney Dunham, Bloomberg Radio.
0: I hit refresh and everything works, just so you know. And you can see the freezer from Garrett's. That's cool, too.
2: Oh, yeah.
0: We had a flank steak from Byron Center Meats last night, marinated.
2: Oh,
0: it's like butter.
2: $250 gift card if you win the whole darn thing, Steve. And those honor qualifiers are each going to get $25 starting next week when we do that.
0: It is 626. We'll get to bottom of the hour news. And then the latest from Newark, New Jersey. Curfew last night. Did it hold? We'll explain next on Wood.
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0: This is West Michigan's Morning News on Wood Radio. I'm Steve Kelly. It's Monday, June 1st. Multiple shootings in Grand Rapids, one involving an officer. The U.S. still working on a peace deal, too. Here's bottom of the hour news.
1: Good morning. It's 6:30. We've got sun and 52 at the Lighthouse in Grand Haven, 52 in Grand Rapids. I'm Dave Wheaton. This is Wood Radio News. Picture perfect day, sun and 80, so says the folks from Storm Team 8. Israel continues its campaign against Hezbollah fighters in southern Lebanon. Fox Business's Max Gordon. He's in Tel Aviv, and he has the details.
13: Israeli military announcing that they've pushed farther into Lebanon than they have in 26 years, crossing the Latani River and capturing a historic Crusades-era castle along a strategic high ground known as Beaufort Ridge. Israeli troops previously captured the castle in 1982 and held it until they withdrew from Lebanon in 2000. Israel says that since the current ceasefire with Lebanon began, they've killed 900 Hezbollah fighters. Meanwhile, Iranian leaders say that any sort of peace agreement must include a ceasefire and an end to aggression in southern Lebanon. Israel's latest actions could complicate any further peace process.
1: In an interview with Fox's My View with Laura Trump, the president said that he is in no hurry to make a deal with Iran. One person is dead after an officer-involved shooting on Grand Rapids Northwest Side this past weekend. Interim Police Chief Joe Trigg.
14: We got a call from a family member that said they were having issues with another family member that was armed with a knife and threatening to harm the family.
1: When officers arrived at that home near Alpine and 11th Streets, the man ran out of the house with a Molotov cocktail, hurled it at officers, cruisers, and it burst into flames. They were able to get the fire out. The guy ran back inside, grabbed another one, then ran down the street, which time he tried to carjack a person while he was armed with multiple knives. Well, when that didn't happen, they sent in a dog after him. They tried to gain control of the guy.
14: The suspect stabbed our canine at least three times.
1: Now, the man then tried to get into somebody's house, and when that didn't work, well, the guy armed with multiple knives then charged at officers, at which time they opened fire. Michigan State Police have taken over the investigation, which is a standard procedure. Wood Radio News Time is 6:32. It's time for traffic and weather together.
4: Good morning. We are running crash-free right now. Just a note on construction in Grand Rapids. 131 northbound and the off-ramp to Cherry closed for construction. Same with 131 southbound and the on-ramp from Cherry. That's a look at your traffic from the Big B Coffee Traffic Center.
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17: Partly cloudy, warm and pleasant today with a high temperature pretty close to 80. A little bit cooler at the lakeshore. Tonight, a clear sky developing, low right around 50. And we're back to sunshine Tuesday with a high near 78. I'm Storm Team 8 meteorologist Matt Kirkwood tracking West Michigan's weather.
1: 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One person was shot and killed overnight on the southeast side of the city of Grand Rapids. Officers were called out to Francis Avenue. That's not far from Division and Griggs. Now, when officers arrived on the scene at about 12:30 this morning, they found one man shot dead in the street. No other information is being given out to us. Grand Rapids police are still on the hunt for three people after a person was shot in downtown Grand Rapids early on Sunday morning. Police say that they were called out to Rosa Park Circle at about 1:30 in the morning. When they arrived, they discovered a person had been shot in the hand. They say that the people they are looking for are all wearing either black or red hoodies. No other information is being provided. UAW Local 2093 in St. Joseph County are officially on strike, and it could cause some pretty big issues throughout the auto industry. The members make axles for not only General Motors, Stellantis, and Nissan products. And if the strike drags on, it could cause a significant issue. Josh Jagger, he's bargaining chairman for Local 2093, says that they took pay cuts and made concessions during 2008 when the economy took a big downturn. Workers still haven't recovered from that.
18: We did more than save them. We made them billions of dollars. So tonight, it's about getting our fair share. We paid the price. Now it's time that we reap the benefits.
1: The workers walked off the assembly line at midnight last night when their contract officially expired. Well, if you have a camera at your business or home in Kent County, you can now sign up to give police the ability to access your security cameras. If you own a business, then you could choose to give police access on a day-to-day basis, and homeowners can sign up as well, and you can opt out at any time. The access will give police the ability to live stream your video, and they can also send you a message asking for you to take a look at your video if a crime has been committed in your area. President Trump is reacting to the growing number of artists dropping out of the Freedom 250's Great American State Fair. Fox's Alex Hogan is at the White House.
19: Fred Michaels and Martina McBride are among the latest to drop out, arguing that they thought it was a nonpartisan event, that turned out to be misleading. Again, those words according to them. President Trump today on Truth Social said that he's floated the idea of canceling the concert and giving a speech instead. And on social media, he also blasted the judge's ruling, saying that the Kennedy Center cannot be rebranded to include President Trump's name, and that his name will be needed to be removed from not only the center, but also the website within 2 weeks.
1: American 250 is separate from Freedom 250, which is more closely tied to President Trump and his views. Wood Radio News Time is now 6:35. Our next news at 6:45. Breaking news when it happens. I'm Dave Wheaton on West Michigan's news, weather, and traffic station. 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
0: Let's see how that curfew held last night. This is West Michigan's Morning News. Steve Kelly, Brett Paquita, Lauren Smith, and Rory O'Neill, NBC News Radio national correspondent. Good morning, Rory.
21: Hey, Steve. Good morning.
0: Talking about what has turned out to be some pretty violent protests in Newark, New Jersey. What's going on?
21: Yeah, this started more than a week ago. Essentially, some of the people who are being housed at this Delaney Hall were complaining about the food, the conditions inside, saying it was unhealthy, and saying they weren't being given the food that met with their religious needs. Now, the Department of Homeland Security has dismissed these concerns, we should note, but we've seen this growing focus now on this venue. It's got room, or it's got 1,000 beds in it, but it's only holding about 300 people. But these protests have been growing and growing. And finally, the mayor of Newark had to issue a curfew this weekend.
0: Yeah, I'm looking at video. We've got fires and tear gas and horses, and this looks like something we've seen before.
21: Right. And, you know, what's been interesting is that there's sort of been a back and forth, again, with ICE and the Democratic governor. Sound familiar? What we're seeing, though, is that the Democratic governor finally sent in the state police to provide security. Initially, it was ICE protecting the building. It's not really their specialty. So now the New Jersey State Police has been sent in to try to secure the area. We have seen a handful of arrests for curfew violations. But it's gotten pretty nasty from time to time.
0: What about the idea of perhaps the National Guard? Has that been floated out there by the administration?
21: I think it's been talked about, but I think so far it doesn't seem to be at that scale just yet. I mean, we're talking 200, maybe 300 protesters at its peak. So I think that the size-wise, it seems that it's something the New Jersey State Police can control.
4: How's the community around the area reacting to this?
21: Yeah, you know, this has only been a venue for about a year's time, right? So this is one of those facilities that was stepped up and created to address this surge in ICE roundups, essentially. A lot of the neighbors there feel like this is something they're still adjusting to. You know, they've been complaining about it's ruining our property values and stuff like that. But yeah, this is a lot of the neighbors are saying, look, we didn't move in expecting to be next door to this kind of a venue.
0: NBC News Radio national correspondent Rory O'Neill, thanks for the update.
21: Hey, thanks, Steve.
0: I'm just stepping out of the way in the midst of that conversation as the sunrise blasts off the mirrored windows of the Amway Grand Plaza Hotel. And I submit for you, this is the best time of the year and the best time of the day, period.
3: I agree.
0: And go. I mean, it's 51 degrees, perfect, windows open, everybody's happy. It's going to make it to 80, perfect for daytime stuff and shorts and summer, but not too oppressively hot or humid.
3: Yes.
0: I mean, come on, everybody. And everybody should be up this time of day, ready to get things rolling.
3: Well, some aren't, because some of the kids, which surprised me when I talked to some parents at Open House and stuff, wrapped up school last week.
0: Yeah.
3: I know, and I just go by, right? You go what your household is, and both my daughter at Byron Center and my wife at Rockford still have this week to finish up.
0: Holy, really?
3: Yeah.
0: Lloyd Radio News Time, 641. Let's try a little traffic and weather now.
4: Good morning. We are running crash-free right now. Just a note on construction in Grand Rapids. 131 northbound and the off-ramp to Cherry closed for construction. Same with 131 southbound and the on-ramp from Cherry. That's a look at your traffic. From the Big B Coffee Traffic Center.
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5: Steve, the month of June arrives very similar to how we ended May. Lots of sunshine to look forward to today and dry conditions. Partly cloudy with a high up around 80. It will become a little bit cooler at the lakeshore. Tonight, a clear sky developing. Low temperature right around 50. And for Tuesday, wall-to-wall sunshine pleasant with a high of 78. We'll maintain that sunshine. For Wednesday and Thursday, humidity will increase later in the week. And that's when we'll finally have a chance of showers and thunderstorms next weekend. I'm Stern Tumane meteorologist Matt Kirkwood tracking West Michigan's weather. For News Radio with 1300 and 106.9 FM.
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0: 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Back to the newsroom. Dave Wheaton, what's coming up?
1: Well, the final beam for the Amway Stadium was put into place. U.S. launching airstrikes against Iran and an officer-involved shooting on the northwest side of Grand Rapids. The stories and more at the top of the hour.
0: If you would like to live a little longer, just listen a little longer. We talked about that with Doc Applegate on Friday. Now, Dr. Jim Applegate has been a part of this program for decades. I don't know if you remember that he used to have a Sunday call-in show as well back in the day. Apple a Day.
3: Really?
0: Yeah.
3: I do remember that now.
0: And Doc became a regular Friday guest for an awful long time about that time, too, and had some tips for us on Friday that you'll hear in the podcast section at woodradio.com.
29: This is a study out of Australia, and we all know that if we eat better and if we sleep more and if we exercise, those will impact our lives and probably add some more years, good years, onto our life. But if you look at all these studies, what they've done is they've looked at, well, if you sleep, you know, an hour more at night, that'll add a year to life. If you exercise 25 minutes more, that'll add a year to your life. So this study, what they did is said, what happens if we can, you know, combine them all together? If we have people exercise better, sleep better, and eat better, will the combination do better than each individual factor? And they found something totally amazing to me when I was reading this. They found that to add an extra year to your life, you only need to sleep 5 extra minutes a night.
0: What?
29: You only need to exercise 2 more minutes of moderate exercise, and you need to eat 1 apple a day. If you do those three things every day in combination, you will add a year to your life. And that's, who can't do that, you know? Who can't sleep an extra 5 minutes? And who can't exercise a little bit more for 2 minutes? And who can't eat an apple or a carrot a day? So it was interesting that individually, which is what most people look at, you have to do it for a long time. But if you combined, make all of those little changes, just 5 minutes a day, and you'll live a year longer.
0: We talked before about how folks jump into an exercise program January 1st because they're overweight and their doc probably said you got high blood pressure and cholesterol. And they do some unrealistic thing, like try to run a marathon the next weekend. And then they hurt themselves or wash out and get sick of it. But really to the point, just incrementally doing a little bit more, who knew, right, would make a huge difference.
29: Right. That's what I found surprising about this, how little bit you need to do in combination of all three. It's just like, okay, I need to, you know, get to bed 5 to 10 minutes earlier. I need to make sure that I get a brisk walk around the office or that I walk my dog for a brisk walk just 2 minutes more. That's not even a whole city block. And I need to throw more vegetables in my diet. We've talked about vegetables for years and years and years, but it only takes one apple or one carrot, and doing all of those things, you get an extra year. So if you did 2 extra carrots and maybe walked, you know, 4 minutes and slept 10 more minutes, you're adding 2 years to your life. It's amazing how the combination is additive. So instead of, you know, putting 2 and 2 together and getting 4, you're putting 2 and 2 together and getting 22 if you just make those small changes all together.
0: That is Dr. Jim Applegate. 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
3: Brett, good morning. Love that sunshine on a Monday, and what a sports weekend we're coming off of. This 96.1 The Game Sports Update is being brought to you by Herman's Boy, and yes, we're starting it today. It's June 1st, the ultimate Father's Day giveaway with Herman's Boy in Rockford, Wood Radio, friends at Garrett's Appliance, Byron Center Meats. 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Thank you, Herman's Boy. Well, let's start with the NBA Finals. They're now set, and we're going to have a new champion this season. Why? Because this guy took over in Game 7 at OKC Saturday night.
8: Dishes it back. Gets it back. Late in the shot clock, Wembanyama banks it in.
3: Mike Tirico on the call, NBC Sports. Yeah, they would go on and win at the defending champ's house, 111-103. How about these young Spurs, led by 22-year-old phenom Victor Wembanyama? He had 22.7 rebounds, was named the Western Conference Finals MVP. SGA, 35 points, 9 assists, 3 steals in the loss for OKC. That sets the table. Game 1, New York Knicks at San Antonio, Wednesday night for the NBA Finals, 8:30 on ABC. Stanley Cup Finals are set. Carolina won at home Friday night in Game 5, closing out the East Conference Finals. 6-1 was the final that went over Montreal. So now the Stanley Cup Finals starting tomorrow night, 8 o'clock on ABC, Game 1. Vegas at Carolina, and tickets hard to come by, just under $1,000 apiece. White Sox beat the Tigers yesterday 2-1 to win that series 2-1. Detroit's lost 8 consecutive series in a row. They're 4-21 in their last 25, double digits behind Cleveland, about 11.5 in the AL Central this morning. Steve, I know you loved watching golf over the weekend. Charles Schwab Challenge, Colonial Country Club in Fort Worth, Texas. Russell Henley at a one-hole playoff over Eric Cole. They both finished regulation at minus 12. There was quite a group atop the leaderboard. It's a couple strokes deciding this one. But for Eric Cole, he was going for his first PGA Tour win. Didn't come. And in a U.S. men's soccer friendly before the World Cup coming up in, 11 days for Team USA, they beat Senegal, who's ranked higher than they are in the world rankings, coming in 3-2 yesterday.
0: Holy smokes, 3-2. That's a blowout in soccer. Can you imagine? That's as decisive a win as you can get, I think.
3: And then Christian Pulisic, nice to see him, a goal and assist to lead the way. They call him Captain America. It's good to have him back. We're going to need him.
0: 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How about a little traffic and weather?
4: Good morning. A disabled vehicle in Walker causing a slowdown 96 eastbound right after Walker Avenue. Stop and go from Fruit Ridge. We've also got a construction closure in Grand Rapids. 131 northbound and the off-ramp to Cherry is closed. Same with 131 southbound and the on-ramp from Cherry. That's a look at your traffic.
0: And now the forecast. Storm teammates Matt Kirkwood in the tracking center.
5: Well, Steve, meteorological summer kicks off, much like we entered May. Lots of sunshine, dry conditions out there. We'll go partly cloudy today with a high temperature up around 80. Cooler at the lakeshore this afternoon. Tonight, a clear sky developing, low right around 50. For Tuesday, nothing but sunshine, pleasant with a high of 78. We'll maintain that sunshine Wednesday and Thursday with highs near 80. Late in the week, little increase in humidity, and that's going to bring a better chance of some showers and thunderstorms into the forecast next weekend. I'm Storm Team 8 meteorologist Matt Kirkwood. Kirkwood tracking West Michigan's weather for News Radio Wood 1300 and 106.9 FM.
0: 51 at the Lakeshore, 51 in Grand Rapids. Speaking of which, you know, we talked to Jonathan Savage with Fox News Radio in London from time to time.
3: Yeah.
0: Over the weekend, and he's had, I think, the week off because we haven't had a chance to talk to him. He posted taking his kids to see Scotland. He's originally from Scotland. Team Scotland over the weekend said it was just amazing.
3: Oh, yeah.
0: Can you imagine? Those games, if you watch them in Europe, it's just a different level. Well, you'll see it if you go to a World Cup match here in the United States.
3: It's like an NFL playoff game, I would imagine.
0: Everyone.
3: Yeah.
0: Or the Super Bowl. They go crazy.
3: Yeah.
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9: This is a Bloomberg Money Minute. Tech stars from the 90s are back in action. Stocks of iconic technology names from the dot-com era, including Dell, Nokia, Intel, Lenovo, Texas Instruments, Micron Technology, and Cisco, are staging a roaring comeback. A rush to build out AI infrastructure has led to soaring demand for computer servers, storage components, networking gear, and legacy chips. Stocks are kicking off the new month in the green. Futures are rising, signaling another all-time high for the S&P 500, even as the U.S. and Iran remain deadlocked over a peace deal. And the food industry is packing protein into chips, waffles, and even Starbucks lattes, and consumers can't get enough of it. Food companies are dealing with shortages and skyrocketing prices of whey protein. Some suppliers already sold out for the remainder of the year. What's available has shot up in price. Offers for whey concentrate have jumped more than 40% in the last couple of months. Courtney Donahoe, Bloomberg Radio.
0: Okay, 51 at the Lakeshore, 51 in Grand Rapids. A storm-free week is ahead, though we might see a little shower activity, they say, this coming weekend. By then, we'll need it. We will talk, speaking of storms, though, about the hurricane season. Some of you are snowbirds. Many go to hurricane-affected areas on vacation. And they just posted what we may expect, the outlook for this season, as it gets underway. So what can we expect to hear, see, and maybe pay for? Evan Brown joins us from Miami after bottom of the hour news. That's just 3 minutes away with traffic and weather first on Wood Radio. Good morning.
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0: This is West Michigan's Morning News on Wood Radio. I'm Steve Kelly. It's Monday, June 1st. Weekend deadly officer-involved shooting in Grand Rapids. And the final beam in place at Amway Stadium. Here's top of the hour news.
1: Good morning. It's 7 o'clock. I'm Dave Wheaton. This is Wood Radio News. Beautiful sunshine, they say, today. And we're going to flirt with 80. Storm Team 8's got your forecast coming up. The U.S. launched airstrikes against targeting Iran sites as the two nations continue to talk. Fox's Marianne Rafferty has the details.
14: The U.S. says it carried out new self-defense strikes on Iranian radar and drone sites in the Persian Gulf and Strait of Hormuz. This comes after Iran shot down an American drone over international waters. Kuwait also says it intercepted drones and missiles believed to be linked to Tehran. The latest exchanges are testing a fragile U.S.-Iran ceasefire. And it's happening as a potential longer-term peace deal between the two countries remains in limbo. President Trump is reportedly seeking changes to a draft agreement, including tougher nuclear commitments and a pledge to reopen the Strait of Hormuz.
1: The president of Iran has reportedly submitted his resignation letter to Iran's supreme leader's office. An officer-involved shooting on the northwest side of Grand Rapids leaves one person dead. A crazy situation started at just after 1 o'clock in the afternoon on Saturday when a family member called 911 saying that's another family member had a knife and was threatening everybody in the house. Well, when officers arrived at Alpine Avenue near 11th Street. Man came out of that house with a Molotov cocktail in hand and threw it at police. It landed on a cruiser and burst into flames. They were able to get the fire out. The suspect then went back inside of that house, grabbed another one, and then took off running down the street. The guys then tried to carjack somebody with a knife, but he was not successful. Well, they sent in a canine, and the dog was stabbed multiple times, so says police. Suspect then tried to break into somebody's house about a block away from where it all started. When he couldn't get in there, police say that he then charged at officers with a knife, at which time he was shot and killed. Michigan State Police are investigating. Wood Radio News Time is 7:01. It's time for traffic and weather together.
4: Good morning. A disabled vehicle in Walker causing a slowdown 96 eastbound right after Walker Avenue. Stop and go from Fruit Ridge. We've also got a construction closure in Grand Rapids. 131 northbound and the off-ramp to Cherry is closed. Same with 131 southbound and the on-ramp from Cherry. That's a look at your traffic from the Big B Coffee Traffic Center.
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5: Dry pattern continues as we kick off the month of June. Partly cloudy and warm today with a high temperature up around 80. It will be a little bit cooler at the lakeshore. Tonight, a clear sky developing, low right around 50. And for Tuesday, sunny and pleasant, high temperature right around 78. Maintaining that sunshine for Wednesday and Thursday with highs near 80. Towards the end of the week, next weekend, increasing humidity and chance of showers and thunderstorms arrive. I'm Storm Team 8 meteorologist Matt Kirkwood, tracking West Michigan's weather.
1: 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American Axle workers in St. Joseph County are officially on strike. The workers walked off the job at midnight after their last contract expired. UAW President Sean Fain with a message for workers last night.
2: So American Axle, time is up. No contract, no axles. And to the members at American Axle, Local 2093, I'll see you on the picket line at midnight.
1: Union leaders say that they took a pay cut and concessions during the 2008 downturn of the economy, and they still haven't recovered from that. While the company has benefited from billions of dollars in profits, a union is seeking better wages, better health care, and better retirement. American Axle makes axles for several different products, GM, Stellantis, as well as Nissan vehicles. Grand Rapids police are investigating a shooting that took the life of one person overnight. Cops say that they were called out to Francis Avenue. That's on the city's southeast side, which, by the way, not too far from the intersection of Griggs and Division, for a man shot. When officers got there, they found a person shot dead. He was rushed to the hospital, but did not survive. They say that no other information is being released right now. A stabbing on the southwest side of Grand Rapids last night sent one man to the hospital. Grand Rapids police said that they were called out at about 8:30 at night to the intersection of Albany and Ionia. That's not far from Division and MLK. Now, the call was for a man and woman arguing when they arrived. Police say that they found a man had been stabbed. A woman was taken into custody, and no details right now are being given to us. At least 20 anti-ICE protesters were reportedly arrested outside of the Delaney Hall ICE detention facility in Newark, New Jersey last night. Fox 5 New York's Stephanie Bertini reports from the scene.
6: The curfew, it's intended to lock down the entire area around Delaney Hall, a half mile in each direction. Now, there have been demonstrations outside Delaney Hall for quite some time, but officials are saying that when ICE increased presence in the area, the Delaney Hall, it is a federal detention facility. It is operated privately, but it's been a point of contention for some time. Now, again, according to officials, the governor of New Jersey and other officials, they say that when ICE increased its presence, they say earlier this week, that's when we started to see these clashes.
1: The final beam for the Amway Stadium was put into place last weekend. The beam will be part of the canopy that will provide a bit of shade at the new 8,500-seat stadium for soccer fans come spring of 2027. The event is called a topping out ceremony, and it boasts the stadium's progress, which is, by the way, halfway done. A man is in custody after he drove into a terminal at Detroit Metropolitan Airport over the weekend. Folks with the Wayne County Airport Authority say that the man, who's in his 60s, was able to get his car around the barrier gaps of the Evans terminal and drive right in. When they got to him and they got him stopped, he said that he was there to meet Tom Cruise. Wood Radio News Time is 7:06. Our next news at 7:15. Breaking news when it happens. I'm Dave Wheaton on West Michigan's News, Weather, and Traffic Station. 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
0: Now, I get it. We don't get many hurricanes here, but an awful lot of snowbirds are listening, and a lot of us vacation in those affected spots. Notwithstanding empathy, y'all. Sorry, this is West Michigan's Morning News. Steve Kelly and Brett Keita joining us on the live line from a more affected area. Evan Brown with Fox News Radio in Miami. Good morning, Evan.
9: Good morning.
0: So what do we have? Why here I'm reading the Gulf of Mexico could be good and warm, and that may there may be a tricky season ahead.
9: Well, there might be. The overall feeling here is that this very well-pronounced El Nino forming out in the Pacific means cooler waters in the Atlantic Basin, which includes the Caribbean, which includes the Gulf of Mexico, Gulf of America, whatever we're calling it now. That means a high likelihood of a lower activity season for the Atlantic. What does that actually mean? It means fewer storms overall, fewer storms that will make it into hurricane status, fewer that will become major hurricanes, and less of a chance that one comes to land. All it takes, of course, is one to really ruin your day or your livelihood. On the opposite side of things, it does mean an increased activity season for the Pacific. And we've become more, I want to say, alerted to Pacific storms in recent years. They seem to get a lot more attention now because they are often making it, even in remnant form, where they're not fully organized anymore, but they're dumping lots of rain, to the American Southwest, whether that's in Southern California, New Mexico. And they cause all sorts of havoc. They cause mudslides. They cause flooding and whatnot. So either which way, we can see both parts of the United States affected by tropical cyclones. And it is something that people do need to prepare for, even if you just, you know, even if you don't live on the beach.
0: I wanted Brett to jump in here real quick. El Nino means what?
10: The Nino.
0: So outside of that, how accurate generally are these predictions? I mean, we get them every year, right? But you live it.
9: Yeah. They are generally pretty good. The National Hurricane Center has, and NOAA specifically, has vastly improved a lot of their forecasting. They give things in ranges. So, for instance, the Atlantic season ranges this year, predicting 8 to 14 named tropical storms, of which 3 to 6 become hurricanes, of which 1 to 3 become major hurricane, which means Category 3 or faster winds. They're usually on the mark somewhere. Maybe one tropical storm ends up, you know, one more tropical storm made it to hurricane status or something like that. But they're generally pretty good. But again, the takeaway for everyone is that, the meteorology is fun and or nerdy, depending on how you look at it. But this is a great reminder to make sure that your property is set up for this. Because you don't live on a beach, you could be living, you know, somewhere well far into the Midwest. But you might get the remnants of a storm, which can dump, maybe you're not getting the big powerful winds, but it could just dump a lot of rain on you. And ask the people in the western side of North Carolina, in Asheville, about that, where their city was washed away. And I think there were 100 deaths or something with what was being referred to as Hurricane Helene. But it really wasn't technically a hurricane anymore. Technically was not a tropical cyclone anymore. But it was the remnant rains that did that.
0: That is a great point. Evan Brown with Fox News Radio. Thanks for your time this morning.
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0: Wood Radio News Time. 7:12, let's get to traffic and weather. I feel like we haven't accomplished anything unless we get Evan to roll his eyes at least once in an interview. We'll start with traffic.
4: Good morning. Disabled vehicle in Walker still slowing you down. 96 eastbound after Walker Avenue now with a 10-minute backup as that right lane is blocked. We also have construction closures in Grand Rapids. 131 northbound and the off-ramp to Cherry is closed. Same with 131 southbound and the on-ramp from Cherry. That's a look at your traffic from the Big B Coffee Traffic Center.
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0: And now the forecast.
5: Steve, the month of June arrives very similar to how we ended May. Lots of sunshine to look forward to today and dry conditions. Partly cloudy with a high up around 80. It will become a little bit cooler at the lakeshore. Tonight, a clear sky developing. Low temperature right around 15 for Tuesday. Wall-to-wall sunshine, pleasant with a high of 78. We'll maintain that sunshine for Wednesday and Thursday. Humidity will increase later in the week, and that's when we'll finally have a chance of showers and thunderstorms next weekend. I'm Stern to Main meteorologist Matt Kirkwood, tracking West Michigan's weather. For News Radio Wood, 1300 and 106.9 FM.
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0: if you were listening terrestrially, you heard possible side effect of a drug might be reddening of the white parts of the eye. And I'd forgotten that that happened to me, too. But Dave and I were talking, you know, the funny parts of bursting your appendix.
1: Yeah. I'm sorry. There's a funny part
2: to
1: it?
2: Yeah, exactly.
0: At least there was to old Steve. Poor Dave. Gosh, was this 20 years ago?
1: Oh, yeah, thereabouts.
0: Dave's appendix burst, which can be deadly. It was just a terrifying situation, but I visited you in the hospital. But
1: I'm so glad you were terrified.
0: Right? Yeah. My gosh. It was so scary for me because... You're my friend. So I show up after surgery, and that's what had happened, is both of your eyes, the white parts were red. It happened to me with one eye with a kidney stone and a reaction from the pain, if you know what I mean. We don't need to get into that in further detail. But the problem was it was hard to look at you, which made you laugh, which was not good with my observations. And I probably brought beer in because it was the old Steve. And
1: it wasn't like a six-pack. It was just a little flask.
0: Long story short, I'm sorry. So there you go. I heard that commercial and realized I probably hadn't formally apologized. And that's part of this 12-step program, is making amends when it needs to be. And that was terribly inappropriate of me, and I'm sorry.
1: Well, you know, and again, likewise, I am sorry for having, you having to put up with me after my knee surgery.
0: Oh.
1: And I went into the mire on nap. And you know how you have that filter, right? We all have that filter where you're like, you look at somebody or you, right? And you're like, can I say that? And nope, mine broke. Anesthesia just broke. Yeah, Dave, I thought it came out.
0: Dave got on one of those amigos or whatever those things are called, because we had to go pick up his medication after he took out a display and I was putting it back together, he got away from me.
1: Yeah.
0: And so then I was running through Meyer trying to find him, and oh boy. So, okay.
1: Yeah.
0: It's a push.
1: It is.
0: Right?
1: It is. And to the pharmacist, who I thought was very attractive, again, I'm still sorry. There.
0: She wasn't feeling quite the reciprocal.
1: No.
0: Wood radio.
2: How many months were you banned from Meyer?
1: I didn't go back for a long time, man.
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2: Good morning. Oh, what a beautiful Monday, as this 96.1 The Game Sports Update is being brought to you by the Coopersville Baker Automotive Truck Plaza. 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Well, let's take you around the horn. The White Sox beat the Tigers yesterday 2-1 as Detroit loses another series. That's 8 in a row if you're counting. They won 1 of 9 in the month of May. Thank goodness that month is over. 4-21 in their last 25 games. They've lost 4 straight. The Tigers will try to regroup. Good luck at Tampa Bay, who leads the AL East as of this morning. Game 1 tonight, 6:40 on the MLB Network. Cubs lost on Sunday Night Baseball last night in St. Louis to the Cardinals. 5-1 the final there. Other finals, Texas over KC, 6-3. Milwaukee did blank Houston 2-0. It was Boston over Cleveland 9-4. And Tampa Bay beat the Angels 5-2. NHL Stanley Cup Finals are set. We've got Game 1 coming up tomorrow night as Carolina took care of business on Friday night at home. In Game 5 of the Eastern Conference Final, they beat Montreal 6-1 to win that series 4-1. So they will host Vegas in Game 1 tomorrow night, 8 o'clock on ABC. NBA Finals now set, and we'll have a new champion this year, as Victor Wembanyama, the 22-year-old big man phenom for San Antonio, the Spurs, knocking off OKC, the defending champs, in Game 7 Saturday night on the road, 111-103. Wemby, 22.7 rebounds. He was named the Western Conference Finals MVP. So Game 1, I think it's going to be a great series. New York Knicks at San Antonio will be Wednesday night, 8:30 on ABC. U.S. Men's Soccer, 2 warm-up matches before the World Cup gets underway. They will play their first game June 12th. World Cup action starts June 11th. And again, we'll have those games over on 96.1 The Game. They beat San

0: 3-2 in Charlotte yesterday. They will play Germany coming up Saturday, 2:30 at Soldier Field in Chicago.
1: So it's been so long since the Pistons have been super relevant, at least it seems to me. What's it called when you win it all in basketball? You got the Stanley Cup in hockey.
0: The NBA championship?
1: Is that it?
0: Yeah, but the David O'Brien trophy?
1: Oh, well, that doesn't really...
0: Oh, I'm sorry, not David, Larry O'Brien. Larry O'Brien.
1: Neither of them ring a bell. Could be Bob O'Brien. What radio news time now?
0: Bob O'Brien.
1: 7:23, back to traffic and weather.
2: Good morning. Disabled vehicle in Walker still slowing you down. 96 eastbound after Walker Avenue now with a 10-minute backup as that right lane is blocked. We also have construction closures in Grand Rapids. 131 northbound and the off-ramp to Cherry is closed. Same with 131 southbound and the on-ramp from Cherry. That's a look at your traffic.
1: And now the forecast, Storm teammates Matt Kirkwood in the tracking center.
3: Well, Steve, meteorological summer kicks off, much like we ended May. Lots of sunshine, dry conditions out there. We'll go partly cloudy today with a high temperature up around 80. Cooler at the lakeshore this afternoon. Tonight, a clear sky developing, low right around 50. For Tuesday, nothing but sunshine, pleasant with a high of 78. We'll maintain that sunshine Wednesday and Thursday with highs near 80. Late in the week, little increase in humidity, and that's going to bring a better chance of some showers and thunderstorms into the forecast next weekend. I'm Storm Team 8 meteorologist Matt Kirkwood, tracking West Michigan's weather. For News Radio with 1300 and 106.9 FM.
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0: So before you ask me who Larry O'Brien was and why is the trophy named after him, I thought I would jump ahead of you. He was an American politician who served as the commissioner of the NBA from 1975 to 1984. So I think he was the predecessor to David Stern, who you would know.
1: Yeah, I do.
0: Yeah.
1: Shocking.
0: And I believe David Stern was next in line, and then David Stern was the commissioner for a long time.
1: Then I think it was Bowie Kuhn.
0: Oh, wow.
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4: This is a Bloomberg Money Minute. Hope for those with pancreatic cancer. Revolution Medicines' experimental pancreatic cancer drug delays painful symptoms for months, in addition to nearly doubling the survival rate. The treatment is causing a stir in the pharmaceutical industry. It's one of the first medicines to successfully target a protein tied to tumor growth that's mutated in most pancreatic cancers. Shares of RevMed surging in the early trade. Wall Street is starting the new month with gains, extending May's record run. Artificial intelligence stocks have done the heavy lifting of late. On the radar for investors is the key jobs report on Friday. And an activist investor is said to have acquired a stake in Spicemaker McCormick. Sources tell us the purpose of Tom's Capital investment is not immediately clear. In March, McCormick announced a deal worth about $45 billion to buy Unilever's food business to create a global seasoning, sauce, and condiments company. It's McCormick's largest acquisition. Courtney Donahoe, Bloomberg Radio.
1: So we had a high-profile suicide last week. We don't talk about it a lot, but maybe if we change the language around it, we can have more open conversations and save lives. So we're going to talk about some emergency resources for mental health, including right here in West Michigan. David Filkins will join us just after bottom of the hour news, manager of the Psychiatric Urgent Care Center at Pine Rest. That's right, emergency care right here in West Michigan. That's 7:36. First, the news with traffic and weather in 3 minutes on Wood Radio. Good morning.
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1: This is West Michigan's Morning News on Wood Radio. I'm Steve Kelly. It's Monday, June 1st. Violent weekend in Grand Rapids. We'll explain. President Trump hopes to tweak the peace deal. Here's bottom of the hour news now.
11: Good morning. It's 7:30. We've got 52 on the Lakeshore, 53 in Grand Rapids. I'm Dave Wheaton. This is Wood Radio News. Sure, we got some clouds right now, but sun is on the way and temps near 80. Storm Team 8's got your forecast coming up. President Trump requests stronger terms in the deal to end the war with Iran. Fox's Marianne Rafferty has that story.
12: The request follows a Friday meeting with his national security team. Axios reports the changes include tougher language on Iran's nuclear commitments and its pledge to reopen the Strait of Hormuz. The president is also apparently concerned about financial relief for Tehran under the proposal. The volley of proposed changes coming a week after Trump declared a deal largely finalized. Adding to the uncertainty, reports out of Iran claim President Masoud Pezeshkian has submitted his resignation, saying his government has been sidelined by hardline factions. President Trump warning the U.S. is ready to resume military action if needed.
11: Michigan State Police are investigating an officer-involved shooting that took the life of a man from Grand Rapids over this past weekend. Grand Rapids Interim Police Chief Joe Trigg says that officers were called out to a house near Alpine and 11th Street for a family dispute, and one family member was armed with a knife. When officers arrived, the suspect ran out of the house with a Molotov cocktail. He threw it at police, and it landed on one of the cruisers, catching everything on fire. A guy ran back inside the house, came out with another one, and then took off running down the street. Officers tried to use less lethal methods to gain control of the guy. At one point, he tried to carjack someone. When that didn't work, they say that they sent in a canine after the guy. The dog was stabbed at least three times. He tried breaking into a house after that. Chief Trigg?
13: At that time, he charges officers with a knife, and at that point, the officer discharged his firearm, striking the subject, and he eventually succumbed to his injuries.
11: Michigan State Police are investigating. Wood Radio News Time, 7:31. It's time for traffic and weather together.
2: Good morning. Disabled vehicle in Walker still slowing you down. 96 eastbound after Walker Avenue now with a 10-minute backup as that right lane is blocked. We also have construction closures in Grand Rapids. 131 northbound and the off-ramp to Cherry is closed. Same with 131 southbound and the on-ramp from Cherry. That's a look at your traffic from the Big B Coffee Traffic Center.
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3: Partly cloudy, warm and pleasant today with a high temperature pretty close to 80. A little bit cooler at the lakeshore. Tonight, a clear sky developing, low right around 50. And we're back to sunshine Tuesday with a high near 78. I'm Storm 2 Maine meteorologist Matt Kirkwood tracking West Michigan's weather.
11: 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One person was shot and killed overnight on the southeast side of the city of Grand Rapids. Officers were called out to the Francis Avenue area. That's not far from Division in Griggs. When officers arrived at about 12:30 in the morning, they said they found a man shot dead. No other information is being shared with us right now. Grand Rapids police are also on the hunt for at least three people after a person was shot in downtown Grand Rapids early on Sunday morning. Police say that they were called out to Rosa Park Circle at about 1:30. When they arrived, they discovered a person had been shot in the hand. They say that the people that they are looking for were all wearing either black or red hoodies. No other details are being shared. U.S. Coast Guard divers renewed their search for Lynette Hooker, a Michigan woman who went missing in the Bahamas while sailing with her husband. Fox's Dana Marie McNichol has more details from the Bahamas.
16: The Abaco Inn, the last known location of Brian and Lynette before she went missing. So the couple, they had dinner before heading over to the dock where their dinghy was. Now, the couple was on their way to their sailboat just on the other side of this key when Brian told police Lynette went overboard. He said that she had the key to their dinghy and the engine shut off, and he said he tried to save her but ultimately had to row for 8 hours overnight. Now investigators say data pulled from his phone on a marine navigation app tells a different story about where he was that night.
11: Lynette's family provided DNA samples. Her daughter says that the couple had an abusive relationship. UAW 2093 in St. Joseph County, they're officially on strike this morning, and it could cause some issues throughout the auto industry. The members make axles for General Motors, Stellantis, as well as Nissan products, and if the strike drags on, it could cause a significant ripple effect. Josh Jagger, he's the bargaining chairman for Local 2093. He says that, well, they took pay cuts and made concessions during 2008 economic downturn, and, well, the workers have never recovered from that.
17: We did more than save them. We made them billions of dollars. So tonight, it's about getting our fair share. We paid the price. Now it's time that we reap the benefits.
11: The workers walked off the job at midnight when their contract expired. Van Andel Institute will be receiving a little bit better than $5 million in federal money to support several different research projects. The Biomedical Research Institute will get more than $5.4 million to be exact through the U.S. Department of Health and Human Services. The money will be divided up between several different research projects. More than $700,000 of that money going toward the cancer biology research and biomedical research. Wood Radio News Time is 7:35. Our next news at 7:45. Breaking news when it happens. I'm Dave Wheaton on West Michigan's News Weather and Traffic Station. Depend on it.
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1: This is West Michigan's Morning News. Steve Kelly and Brad Vaquita. It's not a segment on Claude Lemieux. We don't know the specifics in his story, though, as a follow-up, I heard that his family is donating his brain for study about CTE, possibly.
0: Yes.
1: Being part of the problem. But what about you? What about your kids? and emergency urgent care when it comes to your brain. On the live line with us on West Michigan's Morning News, David Filkins. He's the manager of the Psychiatric Urgent Care Center at Pine Rest Christian Mental Health Services. David, thanks for doing this today.
19: Oh, my pleasure. Glad to be here.
1: We talked when you guys first opened, because this is a relatively new field, though it shouldn't be, right? If we break a leg, we go to the emergency room. What if there's something going on in my head? What kind of services are available? How quick can you get me in?
19: Oh, that's the beauty of it now, is that we can get you in the same day. You know, historically, these have been long, drawn-out processes, months, if not years, of psychoanalysis to get to the root of our causes. Now we know immediate interventions can take effect the same day. We can get patients in immediately, start the therapeutic interventions, get them connected with medications to help them, and we can do that we could do that today for anyone who needs that.
0: David, that's one of the things we talk about, technology all the time, and, you know, putting our phones down with kids or whatever the case might be, that I've seen in your industry really change the game in a positive way, and that's through telehealth. And I want you to talk about that, to your point, because of being able, with the privacy factor and meeting people through a video screen, we're seeing it as far as how our insurance has changed here at iHeartMedia with services for that, right? Have you guys noticed that as well?
19: We sure have, and that's one of the beauties of technology, is that it's only helped to expand that access. In fact, earlier last week, we had a patient who met with us for a telehealth visit from the east side of the state, and they were able to get in for an immediate visit, where otherwise, who knows how long they would have had to wait for that care. So we're able to help them immediately get their medications, get those prescriptions filled electronically at their pharmacy, and hopefully back on the right trajectory here.
1: There's a big stigma, right, about mental health. We've talked about it on the program before. Full disclosure, I regularly go to therapy, and I have mine on redial. Hey, Dr. T. The thing about that, though, is sometimes that means we wait too long. Who's right to make an emergency appointment for their brain for mental health?
19: That's a really good point. The stigma continues to exist. I think we do try to tough it out, right? We think that we can pull ourselves up by our bootstraps. And, you know, if you break a leg, hopefully you don't think that you'll still walk on that and continue to thrive. But we have that mindset for our brain, that even though we're suffering, that we need to keep pushing through. There's really no perfect time to know exactly when to seek help. And that's where you can call us anytime, 24/7. We have clinical coordinators on standby, able to talk with anyone if they have questions or concerns, or you can just walk right in. We have our urgent care centers open 8 a.m. to 6 p.m. Monday through Friday, but anytime after that, we have clinicians available 24/7, 365 to help someone, because mental health does not take a vacation day. So we want to make sure that we're available for anyone who may need us day or night.
0: And I just want to give that information out right now. Pinerest.org is the website that has everything that David's talking about. And that number locally, 616-455-9200. 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
19: That's right.
1: 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We'll talk again. Manager of the Psychiatric Urgent Care Center at Pine Rest Christian Mental Health Services, David Filkins, thank you for your time today.
19: Oh, my pleasure. Thank you for getting the word out.
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2: Good morning. Still looking at stop-and-go traffic with a disabled vehicle in Walker, 96 eastbound after Walker Avenue. Also a slowdown in Grand Rapids, 196 eastbound between Market and Lake Michigan Drive. Disabled vehicle on 196 eastbound at Fuller. And we've got some construction closures downtown GR. From the Big B Coffee Traffic Center.
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3: Well, Steve, meteorological summer kicks off, much like we ended May. Lots of sunshine, dry conditions out there. We'll go partly cloudy today with a high temperature up around 80, cooler at the lakeshore this afternoon. Tonight, a clear sky developing, low right around 50. For Tuesday, nothing but sunshine, pleasant with a high of 78. We'll maintain that sunshine Wednesday and Thursday with highs near 80. Late in the week, little increase in humidity, and that's going to bring a better chance of some showers and thunderstorms into the forecast next weekend. I'm Storm teammate meteorologist Matt Kirkwood, tracking West Michigan's weather for News Radio with 1300 and 106.9 FM.
1: 52 at the Lakeshore, 53 Grand Rapids. What is the status of that 60-day ceasefire deal? The president says we're getting close, but Tanya J. Powers will give us an update. That's just after headlines. 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
1: 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Back to the newsroom. Dave Wheaton, what's coming up?
11: Slow down and pay attention in construction zones. That after a chain reaction crash happening over the weekend and a big one just to the east of us. And Israeli troops have moved deeper into Lebanon than they have been in better than 25 years. And an officer-involved shooting takes the life of one person. Those stories and more at the top of the hour.
1: Dave's had the president wanting to tweak the peace deal. Now we're hearing the very latest from Tanya J. Powers with Fox News Radio in New York this morning on that peace deal. Tanya, thanks for doing this today. Where do we stand this morning?
27: Well, right now there's still not a deal. You remember Friday, the president said he was going to reach a final determination, as he called it, on a deal before prior to that two-hour meeting in the White House Situation Room. That did not end with a decision. He said on social media early today that Iran wanted a deal and suggested that the criticism from Democrats and Republicans had made negotiations more difficult. The that's kind of the back and forth on whether we have a deal and why not, so to speak. The other stuff that you need to know is that the U.S. Military Central Command says it carried out strikes in Iran Saturday and Sunday. It said it was in response to aggressive Iranian actions that included the shoot down of a U.S. MQ-1 drone that was operating over international waters. There was also incoming drone and missile fire in Kuwait. Now, you may be scratching your head, going, "Why do we have both of these headlines at the same time?" Iran, about the same time as the drone and missile fire in Kuwait, Iran's paramilitary Revolutionary Guard said it had responded to an American attack with something, didn't say where, didn't give details. It's likely referring to that attack on Kuwait. Why is that important? Kuwait is home to the U.S. Army Central, which is the Middle East Forward Command for the Army. While the U.S. Air Force does not fly the MQ-1 Predator drone anymore, the U.S. Army still does. That is the kind of drone that CENTCOM says was shot down by Iran. So it just kind of for some context as to why these things all seem to go together.
1: So I guess it's hard to really say if we're leaning toward peace or if we're leaning toward President Trump said they'll finish the job over the weekend if the deal collapses, as Israel is now expanding its offensive in Lebanon.
27: Yes, there is more of that this morning. Matter of fact, it seems like every time I go back to my computer and open my mail, there's another update about the fighting in Lebanon. That is complicating efforts to reach a broader agreement to end the war. Remember, we got into this with Israel. So I think most of the things that we keep discussing are, Iran-U.S. as far as the deal goes. But that is, that's the whole reason the president said that, and actually Secretary Rubio and everybody says that we, remember, we joined them with this. So that is also a significant piece of this as well.
1: And that is Tanya J. Powers with Fox News Radio. Thanks for your time this morning.
27: Sure. Thank you.
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0: Good morning. 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Well, let's start with the NBA Western Conference Finals to set the stage for the NBA Finals now. Remember, Game 7 was going to happen Saturday night over the weekend, San Antonio at OKC.
6: Dishes it back, gets it back. Late in the shot clock, Wembanyama banks it in.
0: Mike Tirico on the call, NBC Sports. And Wemby was your Western Conference Finals MVP as he and the young Spurs got it done. He's only age 22. He had 22 on Saturday night, 7 rebounds in the win, 111-103. As far as Shai Gilgeous-Alexander, 35 points, 9 assists, 3 steals. He needed a little more help. OKC not going to defend their championship. And for the 8th season in a row, the NBA will have a new champion. Game 1, New York Knicks at San Antonio, will happen Wednesday night. That'll be 8:30 on ABC. Meanwhile, Stanley Cup Finals are set. Carolina won at home Friday night in Game 5 to close out the Eastern Conference Finals, 6-1 over Montreal. They win that series 4-1. Tomorrow night, Game 1 for them. They're hosting Vegas. That'll be a good one, 8 o'clock on ABC. MLB scoreboard, Tigers fall to the White Sox. What's new? 2-1 the final there. They've lost 8 straight series now, and they're 4-21 in their last 25. Detroit at Tampa Bay to open up a series tonight, 6:40 on MLB TV. U.S. Men's Soccer World Cup warm-up match against Senegal yesterday. Team USA gets it done 3-2. And how about Christian Pulisic? Goal and an assist. The 8th time in his career he's done that with Team USA, and they scored in the 63rd minute in the second half. They will play 10th-ranked Germany in another warm-up match before they get serious with the World Cup in Game 1. That'll happen this Saturday, 2:30 on TBS from Chicago Soldier Field.
1: 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Just had a fascinating computer glitch.
0: Oh, yeah.
1: And I can't do anything until I go back to this. Is Schmitty.
2: Good morning. A slowdown in Granville, 196 westbound between 44th and 32nd with about an 8-minute backup. We also have a construction closure in Grand Rapids, 131 northbound, and the off-ramp to Cherry is closed, 131 southbound, and the on-ramp from Cherry closed as well. That's a look at your traffic.
1: And now the forecast. Storm teammates Matt Kirkwood live in the tracking center. And no glitch on my computer screen. That is nothing but sunshine, Matt.
3: Indeed. Yeah, we're just going to continue that pattern, Steve, as we roll right into the month of June, at least for a while. I think finally by next Friday, next weekend. I know not the greatest of timing, but we'll have to introduce a chance of a shower or thunderstorm. In the meantime, it's the sunshine out there, partly cloudy with a high today approaching 80 degrees, a little bit cooler at the lakeshore. Clear sky developing tonight, low right around 50, and sunny to mostly sunny conditions, and pleasant on Tuesday, high temperature 78. And downtown Grand Rapids currently at 52 degrees and so is Muskegon. I'm starting to be meteorologist Matt Kirkwood tracking West Michigan's weather for News Radio with 1300 and 106.9 FM.
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9: This is the Bloomberg Money Minute. Former Fed Reserve Chair Jay Powell is warning that the central bank would lose its credibility if any president were free to dismiss Fed officials over policy disagreements. In his first public remarks since being succeeded by Kevin Warsh, Powell emphasized the public would lose faith that the Fed would make decisions based on what's best for all Americans. He accepted the John F. Kennedy Profile and Courage Award over the weekend. Checking on the market, stock futures are seeing gains this Monday to kick off the new month. Traders are waiting for signs that a peace deal between the U.S. and Iran remains on track. And Dolly Parton, working 9 to 5, growing her empire. The country superstar plans to add hotels, entertainment venues, and even Dolly-themed gas stations after the success of her Dollywood theme park. According to the Wall Street Journal, Dollywood had more than 4 million visitors last year, and it is expected to draw even more this year. Courtney Donahoe, Bloomberg Radio.
1: Did you go to Dollywood?
0: Yeah.
1: And it was
0: fabulous. Absolutely.
1: Thumbs up.
0: Yeah, we went back around Christmas time.
1: I'd forgotten about that.
0: Yeah.
1: I'm not sure that we got the whole rundown of how the thing went.
0: But and it was unseasonably warm. It was great.
1: The forecast is not necessarily unseasonably warm, but how about that stretch of sunshine? We will get to top of the hour news, and it comes with traffic and weather together. We will break off today's top five. Just after that, again, we have mystery noises, just so you know, coming. We have the X-Files ready, and something happening in New York City a few times a year that happens every day in West Michigan. So you'll have your pure West Michigan moment in today's top five as well.
0: Love it.
1: Plus, you don't have to pay to get to New York City. And then, of course, when you're in New York City, you're in New York City.
0: Right.
1: Comparatively. So today's top five, we'll get Schmitty back just after top of the hour news. And that's just 3 minutes away with traffic and weather next on Wood Radio. Good morning.

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12: 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I'm Steve Kelly. It's Monday, June 1st. One dead following an officer-involved shooting. And slow down and pay attention in construction zones. Here's top of the hour news.
13: Good morning. It's 8 o'clock. I'm Dave Wheaton. This is Wood Radio News. Sun is on the way and temps near 80. Storm Team 8's got your forecast just ahead. President Trump says that he wants to strengthen the terms of the proposed deal to end the war with Iran, telling Fox Saturday night that he's not in any rush. Fox Business's Max Gordon. He has details from Tel Aviv.
14: President Trump met with top aides in the Situation Room on Friday. That meeting reportedly took about 2 hours, but at the end of it, no deal was announced. The New York Times and Axios report that President Trump sent tougher terms to Iran for a peace deal in an effort to exert pressure and to speed up the process, but it's unclear what changes were made to the potential agreement. This as the Strait of Hormuz remains closed to ship traffic and the U.S. continues its blockade. And with a focus on the Middle East, President Trump has expanded the role of the U.S. ambassador to Turkey, Tom Barak, making him special envoy to both Iraq and Syria.
13: Iran's parliament speaker wrote in a post on X that he doesn't trust America, adding, "We do not gain concessions through talks. We only gain them through missiles." One person is dead after an officer-involved shooting in Grand Rapids this past weekend. The wild scene unfolded on Saturday afternoon at about 1:15. That's when police say that they received a call from someone in a house near 11th and Alpine on the city's northwest side. They said that another family member was threatening everybody with a knife. When officers arrived on the scene, the suspect came out of that house and threw a Molotov cocktail onto a police cruiser. It exploded and started the car on fire. They were able to get that fire out, at which time the suspect then went back into the house, grabbed another one. He then ran down the street with police chasing him. Now, he then tried to carjack somebody and was not able to do so. They sent in a police dog, at which time the guy then stabbed the dog at least three times, according to police. A guy then tried to break into a house about a block away from where all of this started. And when he was not able to do that, he charged at police with the knives, and they shot and killed him. The investigation into all of this is still underway by Michigan State Police. Wood Radio News Time is 8:02. 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
15: Good morning. Looking at about a 10-minute slowdown in Granville, 196 westbound between 44th Street and Hudsonville. Disabled vehicle in Walker, 96 eastbound after Walker Avenue. We also have construction closures in Grand Rapids. 131 northbound and the off-ramp to Cherry is closed. Same with 131 southbound and the on-ramp from Cherry. That's a look at your traffic from the Big B Coffee Traffic Center.
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14: Dry pattern continues as we kick off the month of June. Partly cloudy and warm today with a high temperature up around 80. It will be a little bit cooler at the lakeshore. Tonight, a clear sky developing, low right around 50. And for Tuesday, sunny and pleasant, high temperature right around 78. Maintaining that sunshine for Wednesday and Thursday with highs near 80. Towards the end of the week, next weekend, increasing humidity and chance of showers and thunderstorms arrive. I'm Storm to Maine meteorologist Matt Kirkwood, tracking West Michigan's weather.
13: 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Grand Rapids police are investigating a shooting that claimed the life of one person overnight. Cops say that they were called out to Francis Avenue. That's on the southeast side of the city, which is not too far from Griggs and Division, for a man that was shot. When officers arrived, they found one person dead in the streets. No other details are being given to us. A shooting at Rosa Parks Circle during this past weekend in the bewitching hour of Sunday has sent one person to the hospital, and police are on the hunt for three people. This all transpired at about 1:30 in the morning when police received the call. They said that they got there and found a person had been shot in the hand. The three suspects that they're looking for are either wearing black or red hoodies. No other details are being shared. Slow down and pay attention in construction zones. That's the warning from MDOT and Michigan State Police after a chain reaction crash happening on Friday evening. Troopers say that a semi did not yield to traffic in the construction zone on I-96 eastbound near Lake Odessa, and that caused three cars to crash into each other. We are told that none of the injuries are considered to be life-threatening, and the highway was closed for about 2 hours until they could get everything cleaned up. Troopers say reduce your speeds and pay attention in construction zones. Israeli forces moving deeper into Lebanon as conflicts continue. Fox's Marianne Rafferty with the details.
18: Israeli Prime Minister Benjamin Netanyahu was vowing to expand his country's grip on Lebanon after the IDF captured a historic and strategic castle in southern Lebanon. It marks Israel's deepest incursion into Lebanon in 26 years. The move comes as Israel and Hezbollah continue to trade strikes despite a U.S. brokered ceasefire. Israel and Lebanon are set to hold more talks in the coming days to keep the ceasefire on track.
13: Well, the Pentagon hosted the first ever Israeli and Lebanese military talks focused on curbing Islamist terror group Hezbollah. Business and homeowners are now joining forces with the Kent County Sheriff's Office. Businesses can sign up to install a small piece of hardware to their existing camera systems. That footage then can be live streamed and viewed by the department. However, businesses can also choose to allow access on a day-in and day-out basis. Homeowners can sign up to participate as well and can opt out at any time. When a crime takes place, officers then can send a message to the homeowner and ask them to review their video. Workers at American Axle in St. Joseph County are on strike over wage, health care, and retirement benefits. The company makes axles for not only GM, but Stellantis and Nissan as well. Josh Jagger, he's bargaining chairman for Local 2093. He says that in 2008, when the economy took a downturn, union members took concessions to keep the company up and running. And the workers still have not recovered from those concessions they took. And so the company could make billions of dollars.
19: We have been met with management team that has committed unfair labor practices. They have tried to intimidate us, harass us, calling the police on us for exercising our First Amendment rights. We will not be intimidated. We will not be ignored.
13: Workers walked off the job at midnight last night seeking better pay, better benefits, and better retirement. Wood Radio News Time is 8:06. Our next news, 8:15. Breaking news when it happens. I'm Dave Wheaton on West Michigan's News. Weather and traffic station, depend on it.
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23: Wood Radio News Time, 8:08. This is West Michigan's Morning News. Steve Kelly, Brett Keita, Lauren Smith, Adam Orocho is here too. And it is top five time. Schmitty, where do we start?
24: Number five, a post has gone viral after it shows movie theaters in Switzerland have installed TV screens on bathroom stall floors so you can answer the call of nature and not miss a moment of your movie. The setup seen at some arena cinema locations show small green screens literally built near the toilets so that you can kind of sit and look down if you're having a hard time, you know what I'm saying? The unusual feature has sparked some calling it innovative, others calling it very uncomfortable.
23: You can buy advertising like in a men's room at the stand-up situation,
25: right?
23: That I've never seen computer screens. I mean, I think they're kind of nice at gas stations.
24: While you're pumping and watch.
25: Right. I have seen TVs.
23: As it were.
25: I have seen TVs above the urinals at certain, sports bars. Yeah. Oh, yeah.
24: God, you men really need something to take your mind off everything.
23: We have a short attention span.
25: You guys have never been to where there's TVs in the bathroom? Okay. Thank you, Ocho.
24: Bakita goes bougie places.
25: Yeah. I mean, come on.
23: In the day, there used to be a dude that had to work in there and help pass out cologne and stuff.
24: Can you imagine?
25: You don't have like a velvet rope that they have to move over when you walk in?
23: No, I just have a guy.
25: Is that just me?
23: Holds a TV screen for me.
25: Walks around. Mr. Kelly, what table?
23: Yeah, a little left, Charles. number four on the list. Here we go. Experts say a suspected earthquake that rattled portions of South Carolina was actually something else.
0: 4 miles northeast of St. Andrews area of Richland County near the State Fire Academy. But there was no seismic activity. Viewers from Lexington, Swansea, Blythewood, and several other communities reported feeling their homes shake.
23: Yeah, it's probably just a sonic boom from some jet that went overhead, you know, like a military thing.
24: Sure.
23: But I just wanted to play the X-Files theme because it makes me happy.
1: At number three, we're into the month of June officially, right? It's June 1st today, and that is the start of World Cup action. Can you believe it's 10 days away from the first match? By the way, all the matches, including Team USA with the men's team, will be over on 96.1 The Game and also the iHeartRadio app. We've got the exclusive coverage courtesy with Fox Sports on the TV side. And yesterday afternoon, there was one of two warm-up games for Team USA. And how about Captain America back as they beat Senegal 3-2?
2: This one pushed forward down the right side for Pepe to chase. Pulisic is in the middle. Pepe rolls it in. It's Christian Pulisic round the keeper. It's Pulisic with a goal. What a start for Christian Pulisic. A goal and an assist in the first 20 minutes. And the United States lead by 2-0.
1: Audio courtesy of Fox Sports. Yeah, number 10, good to see because he was in a 5-month scoring drought and perfect time to get it back. They will face, and I was thinking about this, Smitty, double for you. They're going to take on Germany in a pre-cup match, 10th ranked, because she went to Germany and had a great time. But it's also at Soldier Field in Chicago this Saturday, 2:30 on TBS.
23: Ooh.
1: Yeah.
3: Nice. At number two, a teenager has been taken into custody after the name of his Bluetooth speaker caused an airplane to have to turn around from New York heading back to Spain.
23: Oh, boy.
4: I believe a security issue on that flight 757 out there. Someone decided to name their Bluetooth speaker a certain name, so they have a security concern there.
3: Yes, the name of the speaker was Bomb when it was looked up by other people's phones, and so that prompted a security issue. The plane had to turn around, and the teen has been arrested. Everybody got $15 for their trouble.
23: I don't think $15 is enough for my trouble.
1: No.
23: And I like how he doesn't even say the word bomb, right?
1: Right, that's what I'm saying.
23: Don't.
3: I'm sure they can't.
23: And finally, New York residents and visitors looked up at the sky, and this was on Thursday night. It's called Manhattan's Henge, and twice a year for a couple of days, people line up and look between buildings because the sun's setting and they get all excited about it.
24: Because it's perfectly centered.
23: Well, we just wanted to point out in your pure West Michigan moment that the sunset in West Michigan is always perfectly centered as well. You don't have to pay $15 for a hot dog and fly there and see rats taking big pieces of pizza downstairs in the subway. That's right. That's your pure Michigan moment.
1: Can I just add one more thing?
23: Yeah.
1: I think it's amazing in New York City. They get the whole symphony there right on the street, and they can play like as this is going on. I mean, what if they have vacation or anything?
23: You've seen the price of a house there?
1: Yeah.
23: It's just incredible. So they have to busk. That's what they're doing.
24: yeah, that's it.
23: Busking by the... let's get to traffic and weather together. Wood Radio News Time is now 8:13. Enough.
24: Looking at about a 10-minute slowdown in Granville, 196 westbound between 44th Street and Hudsonville. Disabled vehicle in Walker, 96 eastbound after Walker Avenue. We also have construction closures in Grand Rapids. 131 northbound and the off-ramp to Cherry is closed. Same with 131 southbound and the on-ramp from Cherry. That's a look at your traffic.
23: Partly cloudy officially today. We'll get up to 80, clear 50 tonight. Sun's back tomorrow, 78 now. 53 Lakeshore, 56 in Grand Rapids.
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0: easy, though, how quickly you forget that you're standing in front of your doorbell camera saying stuff and that whoever is logged into your phone. So if you're somebody that's going to stand there and talk about, you know, idolizing Heisenberg, you probably don't want to sign
1: idolizing
0: in
1: Heisenberg.
0: And do this. Yeah, or any other nefarious activity.
1: All right. Oh, wow. I have nothing, nice use of nefarious.
0: I have nothing to hide, and I would love to help local law enforcement, but I, too, quickly sometimes can get a little weird when I'm standing on my front porch. Just letting you know.
2: We don't have a Ring camera, so I forget those are a thing. So I'll be on somebody's porch, and I see the little camera. I'm like, oh, man, it's just sitting here getting myself all fixed up. Saw the whole thing.
0: I absolutely love it.
2: Oh, I'm sure. Yeah. The only reason we don't is we've just never, like, looked into it. Plus, every one of our neighbors does. So, I mean, if a serial killer shows up to our house, they're going to catch him.
3: Steve loves this. Let me connect the dots here. He doesn't like to go outside and do any yard work whatsoever.
0: No.
3: Although he did this weekend and hurt his back. And then number two is you and your wife love to just binge TV watch.
0: Yep.
3: So for you to watch a Ring camera, is it really any different?
1: It's not a stretch.
3: No. That's a shock.
0: I need to know if I need to hit pause on Netflix. Is this doorbell serious?
3: Is this live?
0: Hang on.
1: And then you go back and you look and you're like, oh my God, look. Yeah. Do you know that, you know, the people down the street, look what they just did.
0: You can zoom as well. And,
2: can you really?
0: Oh,
2: really?
0: Yeah, you can move the camera away to the left or the right. And
3: wow.
0: Yeah.
3: You've just gone creepy.
2: See, I know. I'm
0: no,
2: like,
0: not him.
2: I got to tell you guys my uncomfortable moment yesterday in parting shots later this morning, and this is why I don't want a Ring doorbell cam.
0: Oh.
2: No. I got caught by a parent yesterday.
0: Oh.
2: I don't think she's going to allow her kid to play in my house ever again.
0: So that's parting shots in
2: parting
0: about a
2: shots.
0: Half hour. Ooh, looking forward to that.
3: More food in the pantry.
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3: You got to kind of calm that herd down a little bit there. This 96.1 The Game sports update is being brought to you by Montel Construction. 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Well, let's start with Major League Baseball as we had some action last night. Cubbies fall to the Cardinals. Sunday Night Baseball 5-1, the final on NBC. Tigers fall to the White Sox on the South Side 2-1, thus losing another series. That's 8 straight if you're scoring at home. They're 4-25 in their last 25 games. They've lost 4 straight games. They'll try to change their luck tonight. Good luck against Tampa Bay on the road, 6:40, game one tonight, MLB TV. And I say that because you look at the standings right now, Tampa Bay, game and a half in front of the New York Yankees and 9 in front of Toronto in the American League East. AL Central, where the Tigers are, they're in last place, 11.5 games back of Cleveland, who sits at 34-27. And in the West, it's Seattle over the Athletics by 2.5 games and Texas. Now, NL Central, different story. All the teams are good as far as the Cubbies are concerned. They're 5 back of Milwaukee, and the Cubs are 32-28, but Milwaukee 35-21. NHL Stanley Cup Finals all set. Carolina won at home Friday night in Game 5, ending the Eastern Conference Finals 6-1. They win over Montreal, taking that series 4-1. So tomorrow night, 8 o'clock on ABC, Game 1. Vegas, who won the Stanley Cup back in 2023, at Carolina, who won it back in 2006. NBA Finals now set as well, thanks to Saturday night. The young San Antonio Spurs, no one told them they were going into the home of the champs in Game 7, as they went at 111-103 over OKC. Victor Wembanyama named the Western Conference Finals MVP, 22.7 rebounds in the win. Game 1, their series, I think, going to be a good one. The Knicks at San Antonio, Wednesday night, 8:30, Steve, on ABC.
0: 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Let's try traffic and weather.
2: Good morning. Looking at about a 10-minute slowdown in Grandville, 196 westbound between 44th Street and Hudsonville. Disabled vehicle in Walker, 96 eastbound after Walker Avenue. We also have construction closures in Grand Rapids. 131 northbound and the off-ramp to Cherry is closed. Same with 131 southbound and the on-ramp from Cherry. That's a look at your traffic.
0: And now the forecast.

0: teammates Matt Kirkwood in the tracking center.
1: Well, Steve, meteorological summer kicks off, much like we had in May. Lots of sunshine, dry conditions out there. We'll go partly cloudy today with a high temperature up around 80. Cooler at the lakeshore this afternoon. Tonight, a clear sky developing, low right around 50. For Tuesday, nothing but sunshine, pleasant with a high of 78. We'll maintain that sunshine Wednesday and Thursday with highs near 80. Late in the week, a little increase in humidity, and that's going to bring a better chance of some showers and thunderstorms into the forecast next weekend. I'm starting to meet meteorologist Matt Kirkwood, tracking West Michigan's weather for News Radio with 1300 and 106.9 FM.
0: It is 53 at the Lakeshore, 56 in Grand Rapids at the Service Professor Weather Center. Quick reminder, today before 9, we'll have tickets for Carlos Santana. Well, Santana and the Doobie Brothers. 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June 15 is 2 weeks away. Acrisure Amphitheater, the place be listening to win. Now is not the time. Wood Radio News Time 824. 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
2: This is the Bloomberg Money Minute. Americans aren't saving that much. Stubborn inflation is forcing many consumers to drain their bank accounts just to cover basic living expenses. The saving rate as a percentage of income has hit an almost four-year low in April of 2.6% as folks spend more to sustain the same standard of living. Inflation at 3.8% is the highest in about 3 years, pushed up by the conflict with Iran. Wall Street ended May with the S&P 500 at a record high. Enthusiasm around artificial intelligence continues to drive gains. It's a busy week ahead for investors, capped off by the May jobs report this Friday. And music festivals are booming globally. The industry was worth an estimated $3.8 billion last year, and it's forecast to hit more than $30 billion by 2035, according to Global Growth Insights. Prices to attend these festivals have been soaring. For instance, tickets for Coachella start at $549. Holding down a hope for Bloomberg Radio.
0: Now here's a song from a movie.
3: Yeah,
0: 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Wood Radio News Time 8:25 at the Lakeshore, 53 Grand Rapids, 56. I got a cool press release. Who doesn't like a movie? Who doesn't like going to the theater?
3: That's right.
0: Who doesn't like saving a little money while you do it? Mystery Movie Mondays, announced by Celebration Cinema. Emily Lokes will join us just after bottom of the hour news at 8:36. We're going to put those all together. The first, I believe, is tonight. So there you go. You'll have the soundtrack in your mind as you walk out. We'll get to bottom of the hour news first. It comes with traffic and weather together. That's next on Wood Radio. Good morning.
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0: This is West Michigan's Morning News on Wood Radio. I'm Steve Kelly. It's Monday, June 1st. Multiple shootings this weekend in Grand Rapids, one involving an officer. And the latest on peace in the Mideast. Here's bottom of the hour news now.
13: Good morning. It's 8:30. We've got 57 on the Lakeshore, 58 in Grand Rapids. I'm Dave Wheaton. This is Wood Radio News. Sun in on its way to 80, so says the folks from Storm Team 8. They've got your forecast coming in moments. Israel continues its campaign against Hezbollah fighters in southern Lebanon. Fox Business's Max Gordon. He's got the details from Tel Aviv.
14: The Israeli military announcing that they've pushed farther into Lebanon than they have in 26 years, crossing the Latani River and capturing a historic Crusades-era castle along a strategic high ground known as Beaufort Ridge. Israeli troops previously captured the castle in 1982 and held it until they withdrew from Lebanon in 2000. Israel says that since the current ceasefire with Lebanon began, they've killed 900 Hezbollah fighters. Meanwhile, Iranian leaders say that any sort of peace agreement must include a ceasefire and an end to aggression in southern Lebanon. Israel's latest actions could complicate any further peace process.
13: In an interview with Fox's New View with Laura Trump, President Trump says that he's in no hurry to make a deal with Iran. He's going to make sure that he gets a deal that works for everybody. One person is dead after an officer-involved shooting on Grand Rapids' northwest side this past weekend. Interim Police Chief Joe Trigg.
15: We got a call from a family member that said they were having issues with another family member that was armed with a knife and threatening to harm the family.
13: When police officers arrived at that home near Alpine and 11th Streets, the man ran out of that house with a Molotov cocktail, hurled it at the officers, hit one of their cruisers, it burst into flames. They were able to get the fire out. The guy ran back inside, grabbed another one, and then ran down the street, at which time he tried to carjack a person while he was armed with multiple knives. When that didn't happen, they sent in a dog after him to try and gain control of the man.
15: The suspect stabbed our canine at least three times.
13: The man then tried to get into somebody's house, and then that didn't work. He then charged at officers with the knives. He was shot and killed. Michigan State Police have taken over the investigation. Wood Radio News Time is coming up on 8:32.
16: Good morning. Still dealing with a disabled vehicle in Walker, 96 eastbound after Walker Avenue. We've also got slow-going traffic thanks to a construction closure in downtown Grand Rapids. 131 northbound and the off-ramp to Cherry Street is closed. 131 southbound and the on-ramp from Cherry closed as well. That's a look at your traffic from the Big B Coffee Traffic Center.
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1: Partly cloudy, warm and pleasant today with a high temperature pretty close to 80. A little bit cooler at the lakeshore. Tonight, a clear sky developing, low right around 50. And we're back to sunshine Tuesday with a high near 78. I'm Storm 2 Maine meteorologist Matt Kirkwood tracking West Michigan's weather.
13: 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One person was shot and killed overnight on the southeast side of the city of Grand Rapids. Officers were called out to Francis Avenue. That's not far from Division and Griggs. When officers arrived at about 12:30 this morning, they found a man shot dead. No other information is being provided. Grand Rapids police are on the hunt for at least three people after a person was shot in downtown Grand Rapids early on Sunday morning. Officers say that they were called out to Rosa Parks Circle at about 1:30 on Sunday. When they arrived, they discovered a person had been shot in the hand. They say that the people that they're looking for either had red or black hoodies. No other details are being shared. UAW Local 2093 in St. Joseph County are officially on strike as of this early this morning, and it could cause some significant issues throughout the auto industry. The members make axles for General Motors, Stellantis, as well as Nissan products, and if this strike drags on, it could cause a significant supply chain issue. Josh Jagger, he's bargaining chairman for Local 2093, says that, well, they took pay cuts and made some concessions during the 2008 economic downturn, and while the workers still haven't recovered from that.
19: More than save them. We made them billions of dollars. So tonight, it's about getting our fair share. We paid the price. Now it's time that we reap the benefits. The
13: workers walked off the assembly floor at midnight last night. Well, if you have a camera at your business or your home in the Kent County area, you can now sign up to give police the ability to access your security cameras. If you own a business, you can choose to give police access on a day-to-day basis, and homeowners can sign up as well and opt out at any time. The access will give police the ability to live stream your video, and they can also send you a message asking for you to take a look at things if there's been a crime been committed in your neighborhood. President Trump is reacting to the growing number of artists who say that they're dropping out of the Freedom 250 Great American State Fair. Fox's Alex Hogan with the story.
20: Fred Michaels and Martina McBride are among the latest to drop out, arguing that they thought it was a nonpartisan event, that turned out to be misleading. Again, those words according to them. President Trump today on Truth Social said that he's floated the idea of canceling the concert and giving a speech instead. And on social media, he also blasted the judge's ruling, saying that the Kennedy Center cannot be rebranded to include President Trump's name, and that his name will be needed to be removed from not only the center, but also the website within 2 weeks.
13: Wood Radio News Time is 8:35. Our next news at 8:45. Breaking news when it happens. I'm Dave Wheaton on West Michigan's News. 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
0: This is West Michigan's Morning News. Steve Kelly, Brett Keita, Lauren Smith. There is a new program across all Celebration Cinema theaters. And even the movie is a mystery in more than one way.
1: Ooh,
0: this is like a riddle. Emily Lokes, Public Relations, Community Affairs, on the live line. Thanks so much for doing this today.
2: Good morning. Hey, I always love to talk about movies. Thanks for having me.
0: And what a cool idea, right? So we all like a movie, and we all like to save a little bit of money. And So explain the premise behind how even the movie might be a mystery.
2: Sure. First off, I imagine you have at some point walked into a movie that has taken you on an unexpected adventure, right? Like has had unexpected twists, maybe is a different genre than you were expecting. Story went a different way, sideways. And that can be fun. So this is taking that to the next level. We at Celebration Cinema are launching Mystery Movie Mondays. And this is a program that will take place not every, but most Monday evenings. So you'll have to check out the website for details. It's a program in partnership with film studios, both Hollywood studios, big ones, and smaller independent film producers. And here's the notion. You get a new, yet-to-be-released movie, and you have no idea what you're going to be walking into. Oh, yeah. You get a reduced price of $6 on Monday night, and you'll know the rating. And you'll know the runtime. So generally, you'll know, you know, whether it might be appropriate to bring the kids or your teenagers, or whether it's sort of an R-rated adult-only movie. And yet, you'll know nothing else. And so folks who have walked into everything from Jurassic World to Song Sung Blue and Roofman and Nuremberg, I mean, it is every genre imaginable. And the notion, I mean, like, film studios are pretty careful. They're trying to select movies that people will like, that might take them by surprise, might not be what you would have picked, but that will be ones that will be enjoyed and talked about. So that's the idea, and we're pretty excited to be launching it.
0: I love this idea.
16: Oh, I do too.
0: And you know, the other thing that I like is I don't believe there is an industry that has benefited more than websites than yours. Remember, you used to have to call and then wait. And it would go through all the movies, and then you were like, wait a minute, what was the wait time? And then you had Celebration.
2: That's magic.
0: Notwithstanding the food and the drinks and the seats are better now, but I'm telling you, that's a pretty cool feature, too.
2: Well, thanks for acknowledging that. And I will say you can also reserve your favorite seat in advance. This is different than the old days where you arrive, you know, hours early and waited in line so that you could stake out, you know, your row or your block of seats with coats or whatever. You can now reserve your favorite seats weeks in advance for a big movie. And you can actually order on our site or from a QR code at your seat, special food and beverage to go directly to your seat and be delivered to you, you know, by theater ninjas in the dark. I mean, it's amazing, the wonders of technology.
3: And Emily, I wanted to go there and say kudos, because my go-to Celebration Cinema is Rivertown Crossings Mall. And I know that place has gone through a little bit of a facelift. So I wanted to give you a chance to talk about that and let people know. And also, I saw Michael. Fantastic. Fantastic.
2: So good. The music. Yeah. People have been dancing and singing, and it's good stuff. Okay. So Rivertown, this was a movie theater that we have been leasing, or we've owned for more than a decade. It had gotten pretty tired. We finally renewed our lease with the mall and were able to reinvest in it this last year. And if you have not been there in the last year, it is a completely new experience. We have a seat premium auditorium, 100% of the seats are recliners. And then this last stretch of months, we have completely redone the lobby experience and put in an Oscars restaurant. So if you're hanging out at the mall with your teenagers, like I have done in the last years, my daughter got into a phase where she was loving to meet up with her friends at the mall, and I loved to not walk around the mall. Oscars is a great place to hang out while you're waiting for your people to do their shopping, and also provides really great food and beverage in a bar, to be able to have all of that brought into the theater or even delivered to your theater seat. So it serves two purposes there. Anyway, if you haven't been to Rivertown, it's great. The movies are, of course, great, but the experience is a very different one than it was a year or two ago.
0: Always great to catch up. Emily Lokes with Celebration Cinema, thank you so much.
2: See you at the movies. Hope it's a good mystery.
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16: We've got a crash with injuries just reported in Grand Rapids. East Paris, just south of Burton. We also have a slowdown near the Lakeshore, 196 westbound between M6 and Zeeland. Debris slowing you down, 96 eastbound at M21. And a reminder that we do have construction closures in Grand Rapids, 131 northbound. Off-ramp to Cherry is closed. 131 southbound on ramp from Cherry closed as well. That's a look at your traffic from the Big B Coffee Traffic Center.
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0: Sun today, I guess partly cloudy officially, but it'll be bright and dry, 80. Clear 50 tonight. Sun's back tomorrow, 78 now. 57 at the Lakeshore, 58 in Grand Rapids. 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
0: 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Mark. Dave Wheaton, what's coming up?
13: Well, the final beam for the Amway Stadium is now in place. U.S. launching airstrikes against Iran, and an officer-involved shooting over the past weekend takes the life of one person. Those stories and more at the top of the hour.
0: Let me quickly fire up some tickets now. Acrisure Amphitheater is the place. and 2 weeks from today, June 15th. Doobie Brothers and Santana, Acrisure Amphitheater, Ticketmaster.com, or the caller number 13 right now. If you haven't won anything in the last 30 days, 616-774-2424.
16: I'm pretty excited. Chris and I haven't had a date night in a while, and we're going to go to this show.
0: Really?
16: Yeah. He really wants to see Santana. I really want to see the Doobie Brothers.
0: I can't tell you which one I would rather see.
16: We're an eclectic couple. We didn't see it coming.
3: Doobie Brothers.
16: Yeah, right? Come on. You watch. Oh, I turn into an animal with China Grove. Oh! What? Absolute bop.
13: Hold on. Let me remember to bring my camera.
0: Yeah. Yes. were you at one over the weekend again?
13: Yeah, I was at Russell Dickerson.
0: Taking it was good. Photos?
13: Yeah.
0: Another banner evening, Grand Rapids showing well.
13: It was a sellout. It was packed, and it was fantastic. A lot of great people, a lot of cowboy boots, a lot of cowboy hats.
0: Schmitty had the VIP experience, too, I saw. Did. So you can get, you can be on the balcony.
16: It's beautiful. They got a deck on either corner. They've got couches and high tops.
13: Oh, yeah.
16: And great food.
0: Regular people can purchase that experience?
16: They
0: or do you
16: sure
0: have to be
16: can.
0: A Schmitty level of social media influencer?
16: Goodness, absolutely not. VIP tickets available.
0: Will you go for a price? Will you go with someone who is interested?
16: Oh, yeah. Name your price.
13: Wow.
16: It can be real low, and I'll still go.
0: Yeah. What I have done is gone to a place where I really wasn't expecting.
16: No, it's really cool, though.
3: I think you asked the question, Steve.
0: I know.
3: By the way, note that.
0: Thanks.
16: Yeah. Mark.
3: Steve Kelly, Mark.
13: Yeah, there's going to be no...
3: Ask that question.
13: Yeah, no skullduggery going on there.
0: The other... I'm not even sure the origin of that word. I probably could spell it, but most of the words from last week's spelling bee were over my head.
13: Yeah, you and me both.
0: Yeah, I've always had a... Brett's a good speller. Schmitty's a good speller.
16: I do take pride in my spelling. And it's... I really had to get very patient because this was the big year for spelling words with Will. And it's like trying... It's hard. The English language is a hard language to learn.
0: Yeah.
16: And our most recent were war terms because he's learning about the Revolutionary War, the Civil War. So when we got to soldier, he pitched a fit that it wasn't a J.
0: All right.
16: And try to explain to an 8-year-old why soldier's not spelled with a J when so many other words are. So I just said, well, hopefully you'll be as smart as I was because won all the spelling.
13: If he can knock out there, and there, he's halfway.
16: Oh.
0: Oh. See what you did there.
16: A spelling bee at Acrisure would be cool. I'd sign up for that.
0: Let's get to traffic and weather together. We're
3: adult
0: news
3: one.
0: Time, 8:51. In what?
13: How do you spell Chardonnay?
16: Good morning. We've got a crash with injuries in Grand Rapids, East Paris, just south of Burton. Also, debris blocking the right shoulder, slowing you down on 96 eastbound at M21. A slowdown on 196 westbound between M6 and Zeeland. And a reminder that we have construction closures. 131 northbound in the off-ramp to Cherry, as well as 131 southbound in the on-ramp from Cherry. That's a look at your traffic.
0: And now the forecast, Storm teammates Matt Kirkwood in the tracking center. Good morning, Matt.
8: Hey, good morning, Steve. A good-looking forecast as we kick off the month of June. Looks like dry over the next several days. Lots of sunshine, and we'll maintain those warm temperatures. It looks like today we'll have a high temperature, 79 degrees, with increasing amounts of sunshine. You can see a fair amount of clouds southwest of Grand Rapids, where there's actually some showers south of the Benton Harbor right now. Tonight, a clear sky develops, low right around 50, and we're back to a beautiful day on Tuesday. Even more sunshine expected with sunny conditions all day long, high of 78. Next chance of rain should be Friday into this upcoming weekend. And downtown Grand Rapids currently at 57 degrees, and we are 58 in Muskegon. I'm starting to make meteorologist Matt Kirkwood tracking west to Michigan's weather for News Radio Wood 1300 and 106.9 FM.
0: And thank you, Matt. Wood Radio News Time is 8:51. It is time for parting shots here on the program. Congratulations to Jim of Carson City, though he works in Grand Rapids. Why do I care? I mean, I'm not mad at Jim. I just think that's a lot of information. That's a heck of a drive, though, every day. Jim, you have been rewarded with tickets to see Santana and the Doobie Brothers 2 weeks from tonight.
16: See you there, Jim.
0: We may have more tickets to give away tomorrow on the show. Schmitty, parting shot.
16: Yeah. So quick story about just how life is in a neighborhood. It was beautiful yesterday, right? Beautiful. Chris is off fishing. Kids are playing in the backyard. So I thought, well, you know what? I'm gonna lay out on my deck. My personal space. Pretty private. So I had on a swimsuit that was good for tanning.
0: Yeah, I see what you're saying.
16: Popped over a neighbor with a brand new kid that wanted to play.
0: Oh.
16: Didn't get my cover up on in time.
0: Yeah.
16: So I would just like, if she's listening right now, because I think she might know what I do. It's not normally that way. It was just a Sunday. I thought it was just me. And your great son is welcome over anytime.
0: I see.
16: But that's why I don't want a Ring doorbell camera, because it would be just my luck that I'd walk in front of that looking like the low end of the model catwalk.
0: Yeah, the police department would be selling tickets to the Schmitty cam.
16: Yeah. I felt real bad. I was like, that's the first impression. Beautiful.
0: Well, what are you going to do?
16: So you get the good and the bad.
0: Right. I mean, you might be able to solve a crime mystery.
16: Or you get Schmitty after a large lunch.
0: Brett, any parting shots?
3: Yeah, I want to salute the MHSA Prep Salutes for spring sports from our area, because now every weekend is going to be more stuff coming your way. We already had girls tennis, and no one as far as state champions yet. There's still two more divisions to be played this week in Midland. But I can say in track and field, congratulations goes out to the boys track and field team at East Kentwood High School. They are state champs.
16: Wow, that's hard, too.
3: And Division One.
16: Wow.
3: And then also one more round of applause in girls Division Two. The Lakers of Spring Lake are state champions. So way to go. We have golf, boys and girls lacrosse. Also, boys volleyball, remember, is an official MHSA certified sport. We got some good teams from the area that are all going to be wrapping up this week at some time or weekend. And then still to play one more week, we're in regional round. I know this because my daughter's team's still alive, too. You've got girls soccer, baseball, and softball that'll be all regionals this week. So best of luck to all of our area teams in the spring sports season, which means the end of school is right about here.
16: Yeah.
0: Let's go to the talkback button. I have been corrected by Ken. The talkback button is brought to you by MKD, the little microphone on the iHeartRadio app.
9: Come on, Steve. It's not the Gulf of Mexico. It's the Gulf of America.
0: Gotcha.
9: Have a good day.
0: And you have a great day. My American flag is flying.
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0: On the program tomorrow, new recommendations from the American Heart Association when it comes to CPR. We will discuss with the help of our friends at the American Heart Association on the show. We're also going to talk ticks with the Kent County Health Department because it's gross.
16: Got one over the weekend.
0: What?
16: Yeah.
0: Yeah,
16: I got it in time, but you guys, they're everywhere.
0: They say it's a banner year. Here's what you need to know. On the show tomorrow, we'll be here at 5. Most of us. Justin Barkley.
3: Hey, I saw you looking my way.
0: 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Good morning. It's all right.
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13: Good morning. It's 9 o'clock. I'm Dave Wheaton. This is Wood Radio News. Beautiful sunshine in 80. So says the folks from Storm Team 8. They've got our forecast coming up. President Trump continuing to push for a peace deal with Iran following a new round of attacks in the Middle East. Fox's Trey Yingst. He has the latest from Tel Aviv.
19: Central Command says U.S. forces conducted multiple strikes against Iranian targets this weekend. We know that some of the strikes were conducted against radar systems and command and control sites for drones in Gurukh, Iran, along the coast and on Keshem Island. CENTCOM described the action as defensive in nature to prevent Iran from attacking international shipping lanes and after Iran shot down a $4 million U.S. drone. The Iranians responded by targeting Kuwait with drones and missiles. Overnight, President Trump posted on True Social, in part, saying Iran really wants to make a deal, and it will be a good one for the USA and those that are with us.
13: Iranian officials accuse the U.S. of violating the ceasefire agreement. An officer-involved shooting on the northwest side of Grand Rapids leaves one person dead. Crazy situation started at just after 1 o'clock in the afternoon on Saturday when a family member contacted 911 saying that they had another family member who had a knife and he was threatening everybody at the house. When police arrived at that place on Alpine at 11th Street, a man came out of that place, threw a Molotov cocktail at officers. It landed on a cruiser, burst into flames. They were able to get the fire out. The suspect then took off back inside the house, got another one, came out, and then ran down the street. They say that the guy then tried to carjack someone with a knife, but was not successful. They sent a canine after him. The dog was stabbed multiple times. The suspect then tried to break into somebody's house, about a block away from where all of this started. started. And when he couldn't get in, they said that that's when he charged at officers with the knife, at which time officers shot and killed him. Michigan State Police are investigating. The final beam for the Amway Stadium was put into place this past Friday. The beam will be part of a canopy that will provide a bit of shade at the new 8,500-seat stadium for soccer fans come spring of 2027.
16: Good morning. We're still clearing a crash with injuries in Grand Rapids, East Paris, just south of Burton. We've got debris slowing you down, 96 eastbound at M21, and a closure in downtown Grand Rapids, 131 northbound and the off-ramp to Cherry closed for construction. Same with 131 southbound and the on-ramp from Cherry. That's a look at your traffic.
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5: June's going to pick up right where May left off. Dry pattern, warm temperatures, and lots of sunshine. We'll see increasing amounts of sunshine today, warm with a high of 79, and the wind picking up a little bit, touching the breezy side this afternoon. Tonight, a clear sky develops, low right around 50, and for Tuesday, sunny and pleasant with a high of 78. Back to sunshine, warm temperatures Wednesday and Thursday with highs near 80. A chance of showers and thunderstorms this weekend. I'm Storm Team 8 meteorologist Matt Kirkwood tracking West Michigan's weather.
13: 60 on the lakeshore, 61 in Grand Rapids.
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13: 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I'm Dave Wheaton on West Michigan's News, Weather and Traffic Station. 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
20: Good morning. Yep. Here we go, folks. We are full speed ahead, getting into a brand new week and a brand new month and a beautiful, beautiful one at that. Weather looking gorgeous. The sun is shining. Lots of it in the forecast. The details on that on the way. Speaking of the headlines, are they sunny or full of clouds? Well, some of that is perspective. But I want to get into the latest stories, the ones you won't hear anywhere else. The ones you'll be talking about around the water cooler, the dinner table, no matter where you are. Our big three starts now.
11: 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And the biggest stories of the day. We're talking about what matters most in West Michigan and beyond. This is the Big Three. 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
20: 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Of course, he was sworn in. 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And
11: number one.
20: Tell them I sent you. Hey, just relax. Sit back and relax. That's what Trump is saying. It's all going to work out in the end. In fact, he says it always done. That's his message. It always does, anyway. The president talking about the war in Iran, and particularly in that message on social media, on Truth, you know, he points out there's a lot of critics out there that are costing him some points when it comes to dealing with these folks in Iran right now. He says, you know, all this criticism, it's unnecessary. Some of the doomers, gloomers, the black pillar, chicken little, sky is falling, folks. And by the way, I think his foreign influenced a lot of it, too. It's okay to be apprehensive. It's okay to take issue with policies and even strategies. But the way some have gone about it, you have to really makes you wonder. Anyway, this comes after tensions and the negotiations tend to develop here over the weekend. The Iranian president has submitted a letter of resignation to the supreme leader, which is what I've kind of told you all along. is a couple of things happening behind the scenes that's making this tougher to get to. This deal, this actual ink drying on the paper kind of thing, and then they have to live up to it, which is a whole nother piece. But he reportedly submitted his resignation letter to Iran's current supreme leader, citing the IRGC hardliners sidelining civilian government from key decisions. That after there was a little back and forth between both Iran and the U.S. this weekend, and the latest on that coming up too. Hang on,
7: number two.
20: It is a violent weekend here in Grand Rapids, and it hate to see it after we have such a big opening with that beautiful Acrisure Amphitheater, all the things that folks can do downtown, especially as things warm up. Well, that's kind of when the violence heats up as well. In multiple incidents. On Saturday, police fatally shot a man after he threw a Molotov cocktail at officers. This is just like out of a movie. Threw a Molotov cocktail at officers, stabbed a canine, and charged with a knife. That was the last mistake he made during a domestic call response. And I can't imagine, obviously, praying for the folks that had to respond to this. The police, the dog. Still no update on the dog. Maybe we can find out what the details are there. And then the man and his family. Interim Chief Joe Trigg talking about it over the weekend with his comments.
12: You got a subject that's armed with knives. He's trying to, he's made some threats towards family. Our concern is to get the family out of the home, which we were doing that. And I think we were successful at that. And we're going to slow things down and try to de-escalate this so no one gets harmed. But, you know, he fled the house at that point and then putting a lot of our citizens at risk at that point. It kind of forces the hand as far as that's why we got the foot pursuit, and we try to engage in, once again, trying to do the less lethal options to try to de-escalate and bring some resolve to this.
20: Nobody wants to see this type of thing happen, but again, when it does, you have to respond appropriately. And boy, the way, this is not the only thing that happened over the weekend. There was a shooting, I think, and another stabbing. Stabbing on Albany Street, Southwest, victim injured, suspect in custody, and shootings early, was it Monday morning on Francis Avenue. That was last night, I guess. And then a shooting at Rosa Park Circle that took place over the weekend as well, as they are searching for at least three. Their description doesn't necessarily give me hope that they're going to find them. But folks, this is serious violence in this community in West Michigan. And we ought to take it seriously. And I'll talk further on this here in a minute.
7: Number three.
20: Some details on what I believe needs to happen. Next, a group of Michigan residents suing a data center over constant noise. This is in Dowagiac. And in fact, it is a federal lawsuit now.
14: Do you hear that noise in the background? That's the sound of a hyperscale data center here in Dowagiac, Michigan. I'm Emma Brott with 16 News Now. Now, today I've been talking to residents who are telling me just how loud this place is. Right now, there's a class action lawsuit.
20: It sounds like a bunch of drones or something, like, you know, swarming.
14: Alleging that these loud noises are affecting 1,300 residents within a one-mile radius of this hyperscale data center. A resident living just across the street from this data center tells me he's bought a decibel reader just to see how loud it is on an average day.
20: Well, if we can hear it.
21: Going between 61 and 64 decibels without us talking.
20: Yeah, if we can hear it here through the music and everything else, that report online, you can bet it is pretty darn loud. Two homeowners filing that federal class action lawsuit claiming the 24/7 hum measured at, like he said, 58 to 62 decibels. Invades homes, causes headaches, prevents yard use, affecting over 1,300 nearby properties. The company, Alliance Cloud Services, actually planning a major expansion there. Unless it's to put, you know, some earmuffs on the thing or whatever. I mean, get out of town. Are you serious? Well, folks, this is one of the bigger conversations people are having right now across the state and in 2026 as it continues to heat up. We'll bring you stories like this and more. In fact, I got more from this on the way. First, let's get into it. We'll give you a chance to weigh in on the conversation at any time as we kick off the week. And as I said, though, the new month, it's West Michigan Live. Use the talkback feature on the MKD funeral home. Helping us out with that at an iHeartRadio app. That's that little microphone button. Or you could do it the old-fashioned way on the phone.
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0: We're chatting. Facebook, Twitter, X, Rumble, Getter, Locals, YouTube, where the behind the stream live stream happens. And Tammy said, it almost sounds like airport. Well, I live by an airport, and it doesn't sound like that. And the thing about airports is, you know, the planes come and go. This thing is a constant. And while you may not necessarily want to hear a plane here and there, hearing that 24/7, and folks, again, this is just something we'll be going to be talking about more of this as the days go on here. But this is just something that's going to continue to develop because this data center issue, and particularly in places like Michigan, where we have, you know, the state government saying, yeah, we're going to give you a tax break, you know, and townships jumping in on that too, and they do. It's part of the reason why they're coming. The other thing is the water. Access to the water. But, you know, then you've got the noise pollution. You got questions about EMF, which I think people are rightful to ask these questions about. And then, after you're all said and done, you squint, wait a minute, is this thing going to make my power bill go up? What's this going to do? I'm already paying, like, an arm and a leg, right, for my power right now. What's this going to do at the end of the day? And all of these questions, I think, are valid. And I'm not saying we shouldn't do these at all or anywhere or any way. I'm just saying, look, we ought to know what we're getting into before we get into it. And again, some might call me crazy, radical. But I think that's just rational. It's truth, logic, and common sense at work, folks. And more of it. On the way this morning, we'll gear you up. Yep, you can join us, of course, at any time on the phone lines. Love to hear from you. Give you a chance to weigh in. Doug Lee, our good friend from Jam and Bean, coffee and ice cream, and maple syrup and tea. You name it, Doug's got something delicious for everybody. But he's also running for state senate. And he'll join us, the latest candidate, talk about education, one of the biggest issues for him, but also some of these other big things that I think are really important this election year. And they can't get drowned out because of, well, I know all the national noise is quite loud in itself, but things right here matter, I think, even more right here in our own backyard at home than they do far away in the swamp in D.C. So those stories and more, plus you, after this, as we continue right here on West Michigan Live to kick off the week. Good morning.
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0: Phone calls coming up in just a moment. You can jump on 616-774-2424. Quickly take a look at the markets. This is pre-open, by the way. Futures up. We got some green there. And then, but wait, there's more. The futures have turned red as oil's taken a little bit of a jump. I think 3%. Let me see. Again, there's questions on this Iran deal. So that's about 4.5%. WTI Brent, 3.83. But again, no matter what the markets do, we know it's a roller coaster ride up and down. We've seen that, especially with this Iran thing and the oil, et cetera. But the question really is, are you prepared no matter what happens? And the folks at Talent Wealth want to make sure that you can. Mike Lester and the team, they want to make sure you get to where you want to go when you want to get there. Look, it doesn't matter when you want to retire, whether it's today or tomorrow, 10, 20 years down the road. Mike Lester and the team want to help you do that. Just that. So anyway, you can reach out today, 616-661-1000, or go online to guardingyournestegg.com. But I do it today before it's too late. Make sure that you're well-prepared and well-positioned. Kathy's up next on the phone lines this morning. Good morning, Kathy. Welcome into West Michigan Live.
1: Good morning.
0: You are
1: hello?
0: Yes, ma'am. You are live on the air.
1: Okay. Regarding the data centers, I definitely understand the negatives. But from what I have learned, the raise in your electric bill could be as little as 3/100ths of a penny a month. My concern isn't the cost of monetarily, but the cost of availability of the energy, because the data centers are going to be draining what little resources we have.
0: Yeah, that's a definitely a I see that as a big possibility as well, and another concern. But I would also say, hey, I don't think not only will you not see maybe the access to the energy that you need, like when you need it, but I think that drives prices up too. So I think they say that the prices won't go up, but if they need more energy, and look, and by the way, very, very good point. Thank you, Kathy, for the call. But what I think is, if they're going to put these in, and the part of the solution is us having a conversation about it, but they're going to put these in, we got to talk this through. And these are things that need to be brought up and discussed. And one of the things I think, and I've heard Trump point this out, but I think they ought to power themselves. Whatever that looks like. And I think there's a number of different ways. In fact, I've heard modular nuclear talked about. That's a whole other thing about whether anybody wants that in their backyard or not. But it seems like that might be a more safer way to handle it. However, again, this conversation needs to happen, and the people that are living right there, got to have this stuff in their own backyard. They've got to be the ones calling the shots. It's just that simple. Back with more Bottom of the Hour News after this. Hang on.
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4: Good morning. It's 9:30. We've got 62 on the Lakeshore, 64 in Grand Rapids. I'm Dave Wheaton. This is Wood Radio News. We're on our way up to 80, so says the folks from Storm Team 8. They've got our forecast in moments. U.S. military has bombed military sites in Iran in response to Tehran shooting down an American drone. Fox's Tanya J. Powers with the story.
5: With no deal yet to end the conflict in Iran, U.S. Central Command says it carried out strikes in Iran on Sunday, calling the move measured and deliberate. Military officials say it was in response to Iran's shoot down of a U.S. MQ-1 drone that was, quote, operating over international waters. Meantime, Kuwait reported incoming drone and missile fire around the same time Iran's Revolutionary Guard said it responded to an American attack without saying where, likely referring to the attack on Kuwait. Iran is maintaining its chokehold on the Strait of Hormuz, disrupting the global supply chain and driving up the price of fuel around the world.
4: The woman who was pulled from the home explosion near Comstock Park last week has died. Lucy Preston was seriously hurt when the home she was living in with her husband exploded from an apparent natural gas leak. The Kent County Undersheriff says that he believes that the husband is the one who caused that gas leak because the two were going through some sort of domestic dispute. City of Grand Rapids will break ground later today on the river project to remove four low-head dams between Bridge and Fulton Streets and replace them with the gradual slope of natural rocks and boulders. This is a critical step toward restoring the rapids to the city. $14.6 million project will be done in stages and is expected to wrap up in 2028. UAW Local 2093 in St. Joseph County is officially on strike, and it could cause issues throughout the auto industry. The members that make axle for GM, Stellantis, as well as Nissan, and if the strike drags on too long, it could cause some significant supply chain issues. Josh Jagger, he's bargaining chairman for Local 2093, says that they took a pay cuts and made some concessions during the 2008 economic downturn, and well, the workers still haven't recovered from that.
6: We did more than save them. We made them billions of dollars. So tonight, it's about getting our fair share. We paid the price. Now it's time that we reap the benefits.
4: The workers walked off the assembly line last night at midnight.
7: Increasing sunshine today, a little bit on the breezy side this afternoon, but another warm one with a high temperature of 79. Tonight, a clear sky develops and a low temperature right around 50. I'm Storm Team 8 meteorologist Matt Kirkwood, tracking West Michigan's weather.
4: 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Your next news at 10, breaking news when it happens. I'm Dave Wheaton on West Michigan's News. 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

0: all their contributions, not just to the program, but, man, I got to tell you, I feel like $1 million. Thanks to the folks at the Good Feet store. And part of it is the weather. I got to tell you, it is. It's incredible. I'm looking at the forecast on, again, another gorgeous day. We'll get up to 78. It hit 80 this weekend, it looks like. 81 Thursday? Yeah, we're going to be flirting with it on Wednesday. Lots of sunshine. Anyway, it's time to get out and enjoy it. Maybe do all those things you've been putting off for a while outside. Maybe do the things that you've been putting off for a while because of what you're dealing with, whether it's foot, leg, back issues. We've seen the folks at the Good Feet store can help you with that Good Feet arch support, the personalized arch support system. I've seen it myself, and you've been hearing me talk about these guys for like years now. And there's a reason for that. It's because they keep me on the go. They keep me feeling fresh. And I got to tell you, you can do everything that you've been putting off for so long, whether it's work or play, with comfort and confidence. If you walk into the Good Feet store today, go see them on 28th Street right in front of Costco or in Westridge in front of Kohl's at the Good Feet store and tell them I sent you. Hey, next guest running for state senate here in Michigan is a man you may be familiar with. Doug Lee has the famous jam and bean with the coffee and the ice cream and the maple syrup and the tea and the just about anything you could find that you may love that's delicious. That chances are, Doug has it. Doug, appreciate you taking the time to be here with us today. How are you?
1: Oh, thanks, Justin. I just want to add one thing in the intro. I'm running for the House of Representatives in the 80th District and not the Senate. So there's two different
0: House of Representatives. Yeah, absolutely. So yeah, and let me make sure that clear for folks. It's which district is again with the House?
1: Yeah, it's the 80th District, which is for Cascade, East Grand Rapids, and parts of Kentwood.
0: There you have it. So folks, I'll give you a way to reach in. But Doug, I had to tell you before we get into all that. Somebody listening already when I was talking about you earlier this morning on our chat said, you know, I'm sitting here sipping on some jam and bean coffee. I may have to vote for this guy. So Dominic says, yeah, I'm having a cup of Doug's coffee right now in my kitchen. You have my vote.
1: Dominic. He's a displaced New Yorker.
0: So he found some good coffee finally at your place, it sounds like.
1: Yeah, yeah.
0: So, Doug, let's talk about this. I know, you know, some of the things you're really passionate about, I've gotten to know you through the years, obviously, is education, a big, big piece of that puzzle. What are the things you're hearing and seeing from folks right now that are, you know, that are the biggest issues that they're dealing with on a daily basis?
1: Well, I think, well, look at it. You and I both are dads. I happen to be a grandpa with five grandkids now. But we all want the best for our kids and for our youth. And things about in Michigan that a lot of people don't know, there's 550 public school districts in Michigan. And we rank 45th in the nation. So that's pretty low on the totem pole as far as public education. And the caveat to that is we outspend them all. We got really nice buildings across the state, but we've got empty classrooms. You know, the poorest state in Michigan or is Mississippi, and it outranks us in education by far. School funding is, you know, property is our biggest line items on our property taxes. And renters, they don't get to see the detail of how much of their rent is, you know, paying for property taxes, but we're not getting our money's worth. I mean, we're basically delivering a subpar education to our youth. And I believe the future, and it's my campaign slogan, if we fix education, we can fix Michigan.
0: Well, I think there's no doubt about that because, you know, what we're looking at, as you just mentioned, as a dad, as in a grandparent, and I'm dealing with this right now with my girls, but this is they're the future. They're the future. Absolutely. of what, you know, what we're going to pass on here in Michigan. And what's, you know, what better way to make sure that the future is bright than to make sure that you're pouring into those kids. And look, I know you've been fighting this fight. What are the reasons? We just went through, in fact, I think it was Friday, we got a bunch of new details about these reports about how, unfortunately, we're, like you just mentioned, the scores are in the tank. I mean, things are not good when it comes to some of these test scores and in all the metrics. And I just wonder, what are the things that can be done immediately to turn it around? What can we do to fix this thing?
1: Yeah. Well, it's not a difficult fix. We simply have to get back to academics. And every other month we get a mailing in locally here from the Forest Hills Focus, and our superintendent Kirby usually writes some type of statement. He put, and they don't even hide this stuff anymore, but I want to read a statement, just a short statement from our superintendent. And he wrote, "The district approach goes beyond academics with a focus on the whole child, including social, emotional, and physical well-being." Mm. So the curriculum that's adopted within the public school systems is called social-emotional learning. And that's taken precedent over academics. So it's more about how you feel. Most people don't know that of these school districts, we've eliminated the valedictorian and salutatorians in our public schools back in 2017.
0: Mm.
1: And then when I tell people that had, you know, adult children, they can't believe that actually did happen. And you have to ask yourself, why did they eliminate the valedictorian and salutatorian?
0: Right.
1: And they're really pushing out kids that, it's unfortunate to the kids that are really smart and want to achieve, but they've lowered the standards. And so, kids that would not necessarily be a brainiac would be an A student today. And it's a shame because it's our future, just like you said, is education. That's the future leaders that are going to lead this country. It's going to save Michigan. Right now, parents have been pulling out the kids at record levels. Homeschool groups are up. Private
0: Yes.
1: schools are up. Parents are waking up to this. And I'll give you an example right here in Forest Hills. And we got the best beautiful buildings. I mean, we tear buildings down that are 20 years old to put up new buildings, okay? We have been on a 12-year consecutive decrease in student enrollment. So we've lost students every year for 12 years. This year was the first year we didn't lose students because across the state, Whitmer put in a program to put four-year-olds in our schools.
0: Yeah.
1: And then to count those four-year-olds in the enrollment numbers. So this year in Forest Hills, as most schools, we're up because of the four-year-olds are in the program. But if it wasn't for that program, we would be on a 13-year decline. And the problem is they've never reduced their budgets. So they repurpose the empty classrooms. They turn classrooms into lockers for kids that they never had before. So it doesn't look like empty classrooms. But we're paying a lot of money to get our kids educated, and all we're doing is getting these nice buildings and our education. They're not focusing on the academics.
0: We're talking with Doug Lee right now, who's running for the House, State House of Representatives here in Michigan. And Doug, I want to give people a chance while we're at it to know where to find you, because obviously they can walk in the Jam and Bean and have a conversation with you. Obviously, that's pretty simple to do. Maybe have a cup of coffee. But what's the best way if people want to find out about you online and do a little digging and maybe even donate or volunteer?
1: Yeah, I think, well, right now, the way you get a hold of me, because I don't actually have a primary as a Republican on the ticket, that's one of the good news for me. But I've got a Facebook page set up where it's elect Doug Lee for state legislator. It's a Facebook page. You can like me there. I do post pretty much every day. My last year journey, I've been going to school board meetings across the state for 7 years. And I've been speaking to these school board meetings religiously. And I woke up in one of the meetings and I felt like, why am I doing this? I feel like I'm beating my head against the wall. I'm speaking out to the Board of Education. I'm trying to support conservative board members to public schools. And I don't seem to have any impact to that. I can get elected a conservative school board member, but they end up doing, they rubber stamp, they don't vote no on any of this stuff, they just keep doing the same old, which is it's very disheartening that actually happens. So I decided that, if I run for Congress in Lansing, there's 110 people, and I'll be one of those 110 people, but I've been very involved in education as I talk to people across the state. Most of the things I find, they have no clue on. And I think one of the outcomes, and the sad outcomes that's happened as a result of this, is that families are divided. So if you have an adult kid and you have more than one, you're going to have different parameters and perspectives from those kids. And we have divided households, and it started out in the colleges. It started with diversity, equity, and inclusion. And, you know, this social-emotional learning is what they're teaching. They're indoctrinating our kids. And it's dividing the parents. It's dividing the kids. And that's something we can bring back together because we spend a lot of money in it. We should focus on the education and leave the education to the schools, but leave the parenting left to the parents.
0: It seems pretty foundational, pretty obvious when you talk about it. But it is something that is missing. And I just wonder... why that's been throughout the last several years. I guess it's because we've been so distracted with so many other things. But, Doug, I know you're working to put it back on track. Like I said, if folks want to find Doug, Jam and Bean, obviously a great way to have a conversation with him. While he's there, I know he's out shaking hands and talking to people. The fact you don't have a primary opponent, it's great news. You're going to go push straight to November, and obviously we'll have you back on to talk a little bit closer to your race when you get there. But again, if people want to find you on Facebook, just type in Elect Doug Lee, and and you'll pop up.
1: Yep.
0: You got it.
1: Well, I'll get a web page going here shortly, but that's what I have right now.
0: Well, you got. Thank you, Doug. I appreciate it. And again, as I mentioned, you know, I know you've been in a fight for a while now. This is nothing that you're you know, stranger to this. But now you've got an opportunity to go and serve off in Lansing, and I know folks are going to get behind that. I appreciate you taking the time, and thank you for all you do, my friend.
1: Yeah, you're welcome. Thank you, Justin.
0: The ice cream, the coffee, and this. And this. You got it, brother. Thank you.
1: All right. Bye-bye.
0: Doug Lee. Making a difference and an impact, folks. We continue the conversation. You can join us. 616-774-2424. Back after this. On Westminster Live. Oh, I got some good news I got to share with you, too. Now, we'll get to all of that coming up. Don't go anywhere. 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And reach out to my good friend, Kevin Yoder, today. 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
0: I promise you that's the good news. We do have some on the way. I'll get to that coming up here in just a little bit. But also, U.S. forces just hammered Iranian radar and drone command sites overnight. The latest development on this story continues
18: overnight. As we await word on a potential peace deal, President Trump weighing in over the weekend on the status of negotiations with Lara Trump on Saturday.
19: We're close to a very good deal, and if we can make it good, otherwise we just start up with the Department of War. The one guarantee that I have to have is that there will be no nuclear weapons. They've agreed to that. And it was very interesting. They originally said, we will not develop a nuclear weapon. I said, well, what happens if you buy a nuclear weapon? So now it says we will not develop or in any way purchase a military weapon. That's a big difference.
0: You see, part of what they're doing right now in this process is working through and walking through the language. And this is a guy who knows deals. He's done a million, you know, he knows every little angle. And it's so funny to me because hearing him describe that is kind of like hearing the negotiations sometimes that happen between me and my kids. You know? I just said, what happens? We will not buy, or we will not make a nuclear weapon. Well, what happens if you buy one? Well, you know, it's like, well, we didn't say we wouldn't buy one, you know. They're smart. Those kids are smart. You know, the toddlers, you know how this all works. And it feels like he's kind of got some of the same differences in energy he has to walk through and work out with that whole process, which is
18: all right. Trey Yingst, he's got the difference now. He makes the difference in Tel Aviv, and he's live with more. Trey, where are we? Hello.
20: Yeah, hey, Bill, good morning. U.S. forces conducted multiple strikes on Iranian targets over the weekend. According to Central Command, we understand these strikes went after Iranian radar systems and command and control sites for drones in Gorak, Iran, along the coast and on Keshem Island. CENTCOM described the action as defensive in nature to prevent Iran from attacking international shipping lanes and after Iran shot down a $4 million U.S. drone.
0: By the way, the oil prices are up a tick. But the stock market is actually up too. It's down a little bit right now. So this all obviously baked in, playing a big role, as we mentioned. This is part of the whole shebang. You have to conclude that, you know, people want this deal done. I think probably some of us more than any, we want the gas prices back down. And yes, I know you're feeling the same way. We'll continue to call and follow this through and give you the latest updates. He turned 96 over the weekend. Clint Eastwood is 96 years old.
1: Go ahead. Make my day.
0: Hey, what a classic. And can you imagine 96, everything that he's seen? And it's almost hard to believe. But a big happy birthday to a legend, Clint Eastwood. I believe the birthday was officially yesterday. Hey, the fastest air on radio flies by each and every time. And that's why we started the after show, the show after the show. Folks demanded it. They're asking for it. And yes, we're going to give the people what they want. 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Clint Beck is next. 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
28: Good morning. It's 10 o'clock, 64 degrees at the Lakeshore, 69 and partly sunny in Grand Rapids. I'm James Gimmel, Wood Radio News. President Trump is pushing for a peace deal with Iran following a new round of attacks in the Middle East. Fox's Trey Yinks has more from Tel Aviv.
20: Central Command says U.S. forces conducted multiple strikes against Iranian targets this weekend. We know that some of the strikes were conducted against radar systems and command and control sites for drones in Gurukh, Iran, along the coast and on Keshem Island. CENTCOM described the action as defensive in nature to prevent Iran from attacking international shipping lanes and after Iran shot down a $4 million U.S. drone. The Iranians responded by targeting Kuwait with drones and missiles. Overnight, President Trump posted on True Social, in part saying Iran really wants to make a deal and it will be a good one for the USA and those that are with us.
28: Our top local story, the concept of restoring the rapids in the Grand River has been 17 years in the making, and it moves to the reality stage this afternoon in downtown Grand Rapids. Local, state, and federal dignitaries will participate in a 2 p.m. ceremony on the Gillette Bridge to kick off the first phase of work on the lower reach of the river. Some rocks will be ceremoniously placed into the river after the Grand River Band of Ottawa Indians conducts a blessing of the waters. Completion of the $14 million construction project will take about 2 years to complete. The Taplin Group is spearheading it. The Grand Rapids Police Major Case Team investigating a fatal shooting that occurred around 12:30 this morning at Francis Avenue. That's near Griggs and east of Division. Police say a man was declared dead at the scene. His name, age, and other details have not been released yet. Grand Rapids police are on the hunt for at least three people after a person was shot in downtown GR early Sunday morning. They were called to Rosa Park Circle at about 1:30. When they arrived, police found a person who had been shot in the hand. They say the people they're looking for were all wearing either black or red hoodies. No other information available just yet. In sports, the Stanley Cup Finals get underway tomorrow night in Carolina. The Hurricanes will host the Vegas Golden Knights at 8 o'clock. Game 1 of the NBA Finals tips off Wednesday night in San Antonio. The Spurs will be hosting the Knicks at 8:30. The West Michigan Whitecaps open a home series against the Dayton Dragons tomorrow night at 6:35.
2: Increasing sunshine today, a little bit on the breezy side this afternoon, but another warm one with a high temperature of 79. Tonight, a clear sky develops and a low temperature right around 50. I'm Storm 2 Maine meteorologist Matt Kirkwood tracking West Michigan's weather.
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13: To the Glenn Beck Program, we're glad you're here. I saw something on patriotism from the New Yorker that is really sad. It's very sad, but I think a lot of Americans might feel this way. But then you introduce the typical raising of the typical American, and you put them even back into a time period that is before my time period, where you were fighting the, you know, the hippie movement and the Vietnam War and all of that crap. And so you get a real taint there. But then you add modern elitists on top of it, and you get the New Yorker's essay, How Problematic is Patriotism? And I just want to show you how to spot things quickly in this. Then I want to talk to you about patriotism, because it is June. We're in the summer of 250, America's 250th birthday. I went to church yesterday, and my faith did an hour just on the Constitution. I was so happy to see that. Thank you for that. And it was really heartwarming and positive. And a way to not only celebrate, but also remind us that we are here to form a more perfect nation. Meaning, we're not perfect. We never have been perfect. We need to try to strive to that perfection, knowing that we'll always fall short as a nation. But let's admire some of the things that we have done right, you know, just at least for the birthday party. You can hate Grandpa all you want for some of the things Grandpa did, but on his birthday, maybe we should all get together and say, hey, Grandpa, you know, I know we disagree on a lot of stuff, but there's a lot of great things that you did in your life, and celebrate those things. Can we do that? Apparently, some can. The elitists don't want you to. We'll get into that here in just a second. First, let me tell you about the Byrna launcher. There is, here's how much time usually do you have to make a decision in a dangerous situation? Usually it's about that much time. Just a snap of a finger. Not very long. You don't get time to go home, think about it, come over, come back with a plan. Whatever happens, happens fast. And that's why I've always believed that the time to think about everything that you do, the decisions you make, and especially your personal safety, your personal safety, you have to make those things in advance. 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Okay, so let me just give you a little bit of this essay from the New Yorker. It says, I did not grow up loving America, not because I thought it didn't deserve love, but because I didn't think about it. America was the Pledge of Allegiance and the Star-Spangled Banner. It was Maverick and Gunsmoke. It was Ed Sullivan and high school dances and big cars with big fins. It was soda fountains and Elvis and stickball. It was Valley Forge and George Washington. It was also white, mostly male, and invincibly middle class. And I hardly gave it a thought with race or class as much for that matter. Depending on where you hail from, America could be the evening sky above Northfield, Connecticut, or the fields of bluebonnets in Texas. To a teenager living in New York in the 1960s, America was pretty great. It had saved the world from fascism and now stood as a bulwark against communism. Mickey Mantle good, Nikita Khrushchev bad. My memory may be faulty, but I can't recall anyone I know declaring a love for America, not anyway, until I was 25 and living in Charleston, South Carolina. He talks about how he grew up, you know, in the era of the draft, and, you know, he was thinking about draft dodging, you know, flee to Canada or Europe, blah, blah, blah. Vietnam was the first time he actually thought about, you know, the war, and then you had Nixon. And I mean, he grew up in a really bad period in America. He did. Grew up in a bad period. And I can understand if that is what you grew up seeing all the time, that's how you can get to where you are. But then you add on top of that, you live the life of an elite. Because I want you to listen to this. He talks about, you know, the history of patriotism, the concept, if not the word, probably emerged during the formation of, you know, the Greek polis in the 8th century BC, blah, blah, blah, blah, blah. And then he talks about, you know, Johann Gottfried Herder's notion of the Geist des Volks all made national pride seem like a rational outcome of shared habits, traditions, and language. So notice he goes right to Germans and the German Volk. And the Germans, you know, it's interesting how the Germans get a really bad rap because the Germans were the ones that came up with the doctoral system that we have here in America. I mean, in the late 1800s, early 1900s, if you wanted to be a doctor, you would go to the best German schools. And the German schools were teaching you all of this crap. Okay? That's how we got progressivism introduced here into America. We went over and we got it from the Germans. But then he goes back into patriotism. He says, since then, writers have spilled a great deal of ink over patriotism. Mark Twain, who was an American, had written about it. Okay, so Mark Twain, good guy, American, 1800s, got it. Then he goes into H.L. Mencken. He said, and also H.L. Mencken. Who is that? Well, this guy was a deep critic, fierce critic of democracy, progressivism, and the New Deal, and mass politics. But he was also an elitist, and real key here, anti-egalitarian. How do you say this word? I sound like such a moron all the time.
0: Egalitarian?
13: Egalitarian. Yes, egalitarian. Thank you. Egalitarian, thank you. Egalitarians, they believe, egalitarian means that you believe in the principle that all people are created equal. That's America, okay? But he was an elitist and an anti-egalitarian, okay? That kind of guy believes that it's rule by the best, okay? It's rule by the best. Inequality is good. This is a modern progressive because some people are smarter and they should tell everybody what else to do. Okay, so you don't listen to that guy for patriotism. He also admired Nietzsche. Okay, problem. George Bernard Shaw is the next on this guy's hit parade list of people he looked to for patriotism. George Bernard Shaw was an Irish Fabian socialist, advocated for socialism. His views are so extreme for eugenics. He also loved certain dictators. He's the guy who literally came up with gas chambers for the unfit that would later be used by the Nazis. So you immediately throw this person out. Then he goes to Ursula K. Le Guin. Okay. She distrusted patriotism. Yeah, I bet she did. She was an anarchist. She liked socialism. She was a feminist. She was a critic of capitalism. Okay. Her fiction that she wrote explored anarchist and anti-authoritarian themes. Of course, she didn't like patriotism. Then the next one on his hit parade is Tolstoy. He likened it to slavery. Tolstoy was also Christian, anarchist, pacifist. He was a Russian. That's the most important thing. He didn't even understand America. Okay. George Orwell was kinder than most, he writes. Patriotism, he wrote, devotion to a particular place or a particular way of life, which one believes to be the best in the world, but has no wish to force upon people. Good. That's good. You be patriotic like that. The problem is nationalism, which he maintained was inseparable from the desire for power. Well, yeah, in some people, just because I really love my country doesn't mean I want to crush all other countries. Again, you're talking to the elitist. The average person that is patriotic loves the flag, loves America, loves the Bill of Rights, the Declaration of Independence, loves our history, but they don't want to dress their kids up into uniforms, put guns in them, and tell them, go take over the world. We're tired of that. You know, it is the progressive elites, mainly in the State Department, that have always been pushing this stuff, that we've got to go, this is a Republican progressive idea, that we've got to go and spread democracy. You know what? The best way to spread democracy is the way we used to do it. You know what? I've told you the story about the Statue of Liberty a million times. France didn't give it to us because they liked us. They were fighting Marxism in their own country, and they were trying to show America has the best idea. Why does the Statue of Liberty have a broken chain on her foot? Did you know that? She wears a shackle, and it's broken. Why? Why does the Statue of Liberty have a chain around her foot? Because America broke that chain. Not at the beginning, with the Civil War. We broke the chain of slavery. And how did we do it? Here's a tip. With what's in her hand by her side, she's holding the Declaration of Independence and the Constitution. That's why it says July 4, 1776 on the statue, right there on the book. That is the idea of independence and all men are created equal that breaks the chain of slavery. And what makes man, man? The ability to invent.

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4: The different color noises, white noise, brown noise, pink noise. Brown noise is deeper, has lower frequencies, it's got more bass, minimalizes that higher frequency. Mm-hmm. And I didn't really know this, but apparently you can liken some of these to sounds in nature. And apparently brown noise is more akin to like a river rapid or a heavy rainfall or thunder.
5: Because there's also white noise and pink noise, you think brown noise is just named after the color brown. Wrong. There was a scientist named Robert Brown from Scotland.
4: White noise is used, aside from just sleeping, a lot of times with like noise-canceling headphones and stuff, masking other sounds.
5: Pink noise is a little different. It's kind of like the compromise between white noise and brown noise.
4: As far as which one is best for sleep, there have been some very middling studies over the years. But at Oxford in 2017, they said that they fell asleep 40% faster listening to white noise, but their overall sleep was about the same.
5: Okay.
4: There was a study in 2017 from Northwestern of 13 older adults, and they said pink noise provided deeper sleep overall and improved ability to recall words.
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6: The bearer of bad news, but anyway, this primary in Maine is June the 9th. Now, if Plattner wins, which he will, that nomination, he would have to withdraw himself by 5 p.m. on the second Monday in July, which is July 13th, withdrawal, you know, in writing to the Maine Secretary of State. Democrats are dumping all this op research on him on purpose. I would bet everything I had, you know, Cory Booker, oh, I'm beginning to have questions about Graham Plattner. The Nazi tattoo didn't do anything. None of the other comments about rape or anything else did anything. No. Anyway, and the Secretary of State will produce new ballots, and then the party would pick a replacement. Only about 2 weeks, July 13th to 27th, then they would have time to choose a replacement. How much do you want to bet they already have the replacement picked? Is that conspiratorial? I don't think so.
7: No.
6: Just a very strong suspicion on my part. We've seen this movie before. All right, quick break, right back.
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9: Good afternoon. It's 3:30, 78 degrees on the lakeshore and in Grand Rapids. I'm Emma Olson. This is Wood Radio News. Our top national story, President Trump is now suggesting that the Freedom 250 concerts to celebrate the nation's 250th birthday be canceled. Mitch McCann reports it comes after several of the scheduled performers have backed out of the event.
10: The news has frustrated the president, who wrote online that we should have a giant Make America Great Again rally for 250 instead of having overpriced singers who nobody wants to hear, whose music is boring, and yet who do nothing but complain. President Trump will give an address on June 24 to officially open the State Fair event.
9: Singer Martina McBride, one of the performers who pulled out of the event, said she was assured it would be a nonpartisan event, which she wrote, quote, turned out to be misleading, end quote. Our top local story, a water main break is leading to a sinkhole in Walker. Officials say drivers and residents should expect lane closures on Fruit Ridge Avenue near Northridge this week as road repairs take place. The sinkhole stretches across three lanes, so traffic is reduced to one lane in each direction. This is the second water main break in the area, so crews will investigate what may be causing the pattern. Wood Radio News time is 3:31.
7: 131 traffic, northbound from 96 to West River Drive is stop and go. 196 east at Chicago Drive, we have a crash on the right shoulder and at Turner an accident in 54th Southwest Division. Crash reported here. Now we do have the slowdowns on 196 West between US 131 and Lane Avenue, plan on delays, and construction slowdowns on 131 northbound at West River Drive. I'm Rick Schremp with traffic.
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14: June's going to pick up right where May left off. Dry pattern, warm temperatures, and lots of sunshine. We'll see increasing amounts of sunshine today, warm with a high of 79, and the wind picking up a little bit, touching the breezy side this afternoon. Tonight, a clear sky develops, low right around 50, and for Tuesday, sunny and pleasant with a high of 78. Back to sunshine, warm temperatures Wednesday and Thursday with highs near 80. A chance of showers and thunderstorms this weekend. I'm Storm Team 8 meteorologist Matt Kirkwood, tracking West Michigan's weather.
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6: All right, 25 now till the top of the hour, 800-941-SEAN, if you want to be a part of the program. So apparently we've had a lot of escalation with Israel and Lebanon and Hezbollah and what's going on there. But it's like a never-ending fight for Israel to survive. And I know the president weighed in and apparently spoke with the prime minister and spoke with some of Hezbollah and Lebanon leaders. And maybe this is coming to an end. I hope so. But it's gotten intense. Over 900 top fighters for Hezbollah have been taken out by Israel in the last week. Their military is unbelievable. Their ability to fight conflict, defend their way of life is unbelievable. But there's a lot of bad news. We see what not only Iran, but their proxies do. They attack densely populated cities and areas in Israel, like places like Tel Aviv. You see anti-Semitic attacks rising worldwide in the halls of Congress, college campuses, on the airwaves. I mean, it's disgusting. It's repulsive. And all these families want to do is be left alone and raise their families. And that's it. October 7th. Everyone should watch the videos I've seen. I wish they would have released them. Anyway, your help is critical. The International Fellowship of Christians and Jews, we have partnered with them. They're on the ground every day. They're providing all the humanitarian assistance, and that means food and water and medicine and supplies and clothing, you name it. They're supplying it. They have mobile medical clinics for the elderly. They're doing it all, but they can't do it without your help. And whatever you can do at this time of need, as they fight for survival and so many people are displaced and in such need, please go to their website. It's prayifcj.org. That's prayifcj.org. Let's play Graham Platner. This may be one of my favorites of all times, referring to his female neighbors as neighbors with a uterus. That's when you thought it couldn't get any more nuts for this guy.
17: This summer, more than half our population became second-class citizens. Every one of our neighbors with a uterus became the property of the state.
18: In these situations, when there is an unwanted pregnancy, it is moral for a woman to be able to control her own body, or any one of our neighbors with a uterus to be able to control their own body.
6: And any of our neighbors with a, I obviously meant James Tallarico. I'm moving on from Graham Platner. I mean, and the irony of this is Democrats actually think, and they're going to pour tens, if not hundreds of millions of dollars into this race, like they did with Beto Bozo, and just come up short. Even Tina Brown, did you read the article that she wrote? Actually, it was fairly clever. It's just false hope. They're not going to win here. Not with this nut James Tallarico. I mean, this guy is unbelievable. If this is what they think will work in the great state of Texas, then God bless them, because they don't know well, he can read the Bible. He uses it. Well, you mean the Bible where he says that there are six separate genders, but yet the prayer that Jesus gave his apostles was our Father who art in heaven. You know, just a slight contradiction to what he believes. His comments on this bill restricting transgender athletes, Tallarico stating modern science recognizes there are many more than two biological sexes. In fact, there are six. Linda, have you been able to look up? Have you gone to artificial intelligence and looked up what the six are? Because I can't find it anywhere. I'm looking everywhere. And I can't find it.
19: I actually have the answer. No, I have the answer. I think I might have shared it with you. We had a caller, very nice person, did not want to go on the air, but they did give me the answer to all six genders. Are you ready?
6: I am ready. Hit me with it.
19: All right. So it's woman, man, girl, boy, guy, gal. That's all six. So hopefully that can put
6: you
19: Mr.
6: Think
19: Tallarico.
6: You think you're clever.
19: I'm not clever. Right. That's our audience. Our audience is wonderful.
6: That is actually pretty clever. But Tallarico, you know, I mean, it's just so far off. You know, he's so bizarre. It's so strange. You know, they had this debate on a bill restricting these transgender athletes. Modern science recognizes there are more than two biological sexes, but nobody can name what the other four are. Now, he says God is non-binary. Okay, in the same context, citing Galatians 3:28 as neither male nor female, and arguing God transcends human categories. Republicans mocked this as insulting to Christianity, and he suggested concerns about males and women's sports were a far-right conspiracy. No, it's not. We have real live instances of a problem, and that's men playing women's sports and winning medals. Talk to Riley Gaines, who's been on this program many times. Anyway, there was a murder of this guy, Ahmaud Arbery. After that murder, Tallarico posted about racism as a virus that white people, including himself. Well, first of all, speak for yourself, idiot. You don't speak for me. That's number one. And he said it's a virus that white people carry and spread through systems. even without overt symptoms. What is he even talking about? Critics call it anti-white or guilt tripping. Anyway, in the primary drama, TikTok influencer alleged that Tellerico privately called former Representative Colin Allred, who happens to be African-American, a mediocre black man. Whoa, what is wrong with this guy? Well, contrasting him with Jasmine Crockett. Now, Colin Allred publicly criticized Tellerico as a hater. Tellerico denied the exact quote, called it misreported, and said Allred ran a mediocre campaign. They spoke about relations remaining strained. And we've got, you know, reports that Tellerico's Instagram followed thousands of accounts, including, oh, that's right, adult and OnlyFans creators and escorts. Whoopsie daisy. That's not good. That's true. You know, and apparently he liked some of these posts. And his team said the account is partially managed by staff. He always blame it on the staff. If there's a bad post, Linda did it. Except the truth is, in our case, it would be true. Because I don't have access to any of my accounts. What?
19: Tough crowd. Tough crowd.
6: No, do I have access to my social media? I do not.
19: You don't, but you assume I make mistakes. So, you know, I would never make a mistake on your social media. I only do that on my own.
6: Mm-hmm. Is your nose growing? Just checking. Pinocchio. Occasionally, you know, some things went up that shouldn't have gone up. But, you know, I don't think it's not malicious, and it's not often, in fairness. And this is a lot to do. Anyway, and you guys do a great job. How's that? But anyway, his team said the account is partially managed by staff. Always blame the staff. I love that. Doesn't judge people for their heart, for their work, and tying it to Christian values of non-judgment. Critics, especially conservatives, yeah, they're not buying his seminary and the game that he's playing. Now, in the state of Texas, why would you say you want to put out a welcome mat on the southern border? In the state of Texas, ravaged by illegal immigration. And we've covered this for years. And how many times have we interviewed Ted Cruz and Governor Greg Abbott, who we like a lot on this program, both of them. But, you know, he had past support for masks, progressive policies, leaving the Texas Capitol during that 2021 walkout over voting bills that was taking place there. You know, Mike Lee accused him of being of religious child sacrifice rhetoric. Yikes. I don't know. The guy's a nut. And this is going to be the only vegan campaign. And he's against drilling. And again, he refers to his neighbors with uteruses, meaning women. This is crazy. So we got Marxist commie Mamdani. I mean, I just keep playing the hits here because these people are absolutely nuts. And Mamdani the first mayor to not show up for the parade this weekend. This is New York City's Israel Day parade and much celebrated. Former mayors were there. I saw Bloomberg was there. I saw the police commissioner, Jessica Tisch, was there. Mamdani now wants to remove the name of a predecessor of his, Ed Koch. The 59th Street Bridge, Queensboro Bridge, they named it the Ed Koch Bridge. And anyway, he wants to remove that name. I don't know, maybe because he's Jewish. I have no idea. None. But it is so obvious. Look, let's go through his history, shall we? I mean, all these people have a history. And, you know, current mayor of New York, Democratic Socialist mayor, you know, referred to Israel as an apartheid state, claiming they committed genocide after October 7th, occupation, settler colonialism, you know, supported the boycott, divestment, sanctions, the BDS movement, calls for ending U.S. military aid to Israel, accusations of Israeli genocide in Gaza. Maybe he needs to see the IDF tape that I saw of October 7th and the murder and the rape and the kidnapping and torture. Maybe he needs to go inside the terror tunnels that I've been in, and maybe he needs to see it up front and close and personal and firsthand. Maybe he needs to go to small border towns with Gaza like Sderot, where kids can't even play outside because of the close proximity to Gaza. That means Hamas, and that means there's one town when I went there in 2015 or 16 had 10,000 rockets fired into it. Maybe he needs to get an education. Maybe he needs to stand next to the Iron Dome as I have as it's constantly firing off, you know, these missiles to stop and prevent the missiles fired by the enemy into their country, into densely populated areas. Maybe you can learn something. Maybe you should go over there. Although I don't even think the people of Israel would want them there at this point. You know, reportedly describing Israeli military operations in Gaza. What was Israel supposed to do? They are a population of under 9 million people. What are they supposed to do when over 1,000 are murdered and all the people that were kidnapped and all the rape and torture that took place and beheading that took place? What are they supposed to do? That would be the equivalent of 40,000 dead Americans in a single day. What would you want your government to do? And he's out there. Now, he also promised to arrest the Prime Minister of Israel if he visits New York City. No, we don't follow the ICC. Nice try. But why do I suspect if Bibi ever went to New York City, this idiot probably would try? You know, then we have his wonderful wife who's got such an interesting social media postings, you know, liking Instagram posts around October 7th, appearing to celebrate or frame the Hamas attack positively. Quote, breaking the walls of apartheid, images of the breach, portraying it as, quote, resistance. They were murdering innocent men, women, and children. Or a post that she put up stating that Tel Aviv shouldn't exist in the first place. You know, other acts praising the Palestinian militants and fighters like Leila Khalid and the Popular Front of the Liberation of Palestine movement. Work with or illustrated for pro-Palestinian authors critical of Israel. Mahmoud Mamdani, the father, the Columbia professor, posting support for Palestinian resistance. You know, then what was the name of the guy that he invited from? Where was it from? From Columbia University. I mean, it's unbelievable. That's Zoran Marxist Kami Mamdani. I mean, of course he did. His name is Mahmoud Khalil. That's the guy's name. And he's friends with Linda Sarsour. Remember her? Prominent Palestinian American, co-founded Muslim Democratic Club, supporting Mamdani. You know, linked to CARE, that group we have covered a lot. Called for his success. And you have this guy, Abdullah Akal. Mamdani introduced Mamdani at events. Then you have Sheikh Fadhel El Salani. They met several times. Then a squad member, Talib, fundraising for Mamdani. I mean, all these associations, they all mean something. Not showing up, that's like the icing on the cake for him. And it's not a surprise. And I don't even think the people that were celebrating would even want this guy there. I don't think anybody with the right mind would want him there. But, you know, this is now your modern Democratic Party. This is the party of Graham Platner, endorsed, supported by Grandpa Bernie, Pocahontas. This is the party of Tallarico. You know, our neighbors with uteruses, six genders, no meat, a vegan campaign, no drilling, welcome mat for illegals. Good luck in Texas. You know, this is the party of AOC, Mamdani, Platner, the squad. They're all radicalized, and there are no moderate Democrats with the exception of one. And that's John Fetterman of Pennsylvania. That's it. These are crazy times we're looking at. But I should be glad. Now, by the way, Mamdani just appointed, did you see that he appointed this woman, this Baptist Democratic Socialist Group congressional candidate, an incumbent? What's her name? Adriano? I don't know how to say her last name. Espalat? Not really sure. An Israel basher. My dad just sent me a meme basically saying cops are class, are top class traitors, and I'm so incredibly proud. You know, on white women marrying black or Arab men, ugly colonizer women. On Bernie Sanders, I'm no fan of Bernie's liberal Zionism, to be clear. Bernie Sanders, shockingly, you know, he is Jewish. Now, why he's friends with some of the people he's friends with. On Kamala Harris, Kamala Harris isn't radical enough for this lady. I have no nuance to add. F Kamala Harris. Wow. On Joe Biden, I voted in every election since I turned 18, but you're out of your mind if you think that I'm voting for a war criminal. This country is an effing disgrace. He just got appointed by Mamdani. You see what's happening? And Democrats, you know, do what you say. They're, you know, as Tina Brown said in an article, Trump's sweet revenge. You'll see what happens. You know, look at the Supreme Court decision on racial gerrymandering. Look at the decision by the Supreme Court in the Commonwealth of Virginia. And look at the crazy that is now the Democratic Party, and nobody in leadership and name only will dare take on the radicals. They are radical. It's a radicalized party. You know, America doesn't stand for 250 years as a beacon of hope, the greatest country God gave man, without the brave men and women willing to put their lives on the line to defend it. 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
25: 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Who were they? What made them so notorious? How did the internet, or sometimes the algorithm, choose them? And what does a person do when they're suddenly confronted with more attention than the human psyche can handle? Take The Dress, a story that went uber viral in early 2015 in spite of being, well, kind of a boring optical illusion. A mother of the bride in Scotland took a picture of a dress she was thinking about wearing to her daughter's wedding, but she saw the dress as blue with black lace and her daughter saw it as white with gold lace. One BuzzFeed post later, every single person on the internet was talking about the dress. But to me, The Dress is a story about the last couple of months when the internet was still sort of fun. It was shortly before the stories that spread across the internet stopped being driven by exploited millennials with useless arts degrees and started being decided by algorithms hell-bent on growing internet usership at all costs. And on a long enough timeline, the story of the dress is one entangled with abuse and media exploitation. 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With the team at Cool Zone Media, we're taking these characters' 16th minute of fame to see what their moment meant to them and what it says about us.
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19: From the 13th District of New York, it's Adriano Espalot. The girl running is Avila Chevalier. She's the Dem socialist. She's the psycho who said all the weird stuff.
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1: Good afternoon. It's 4 o'clock, 79 degrees on the lakeshore and in Grand Rapids. I'm Emma Olson. This is Wood Radio News. Our top national story, new work requirements kick in today for some people who depend on the Supplemental Nutrition Assistance Program, or SNAP.
2: Able-bodied individuals ages 18 through 65 without dependents must work or attend a work program such as SNAP employment and training at least 80 hours per month to receive benefits. Previously, the top age was 55. Parents and household members must also now meet the additional work requirements if a dependent child is 14 or older. Previously, those with a child under 18 were exempt. The changes are part of President Trump's so-called Big Beautiful Bill, which includes $186 billion in funding cuts to the SNAP program through 2034. I'm Michael Kastner.
1: Our top local story, the Grand Rapids Police Major Case Team is investigating a fatal shooting that happened around 12:30 this morning on Francis Avenue. That's near Grigg Street, east of Division Avenue. Police say a man was declared dead at the scene. His name, age, and other details have not been released. Anyone with information should call Grand Rapids Police or Silent Observer. Wood Radio News Time is 4:01.
9: Toward the slowdowns at 186 between Chicago Drive and Market. Right shoulder taken up with an accident. 131 northbound between 96 and West River is slowing. And we're seeing the heavier traffic on Ann at Turner and 54th Division as police are on the scene cleaning up accidents. Now 131 northbound between 22 Mile and Pearson. We have the left lane shut down. 131 northbound at West River, construction in the right lane. I'm Rick Schrempf with traffic.
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13: Cool tonight, temps near 50 with mostly clear skies. We'll see plenty of sunshine the next few days. This stalled weather pattern means we get back-to-back sunshine through at least Wednesday, if not Thursday. High temperatures landing near 80 for the next several days. By the time it gets to the weekend, the humidity starts to increase a touch, and this could pop off a scattered shower or two, but the vast majority of the time continues to look sunny and dry with temps in the low 80s. Tracking West Michigan's weather, I'm Storm Teammate Chief Meteorologist Ellen Baca.
1: 79 degrees on the lake shore and in Grand Rapids. 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Business and homeowners are joining forces with the Kent County Sheriff's Office. Businesses can sign up to install a small piece of hardware to their existing security cameras. That footage can then be live streamed and viewed by the department. However, businesses can choose police access on a day-to-day basis. Homeowners can sign up to participate as well. When a crime takes place, officers can send a message to homeowners in the area to look for specific details, and video can then be uploaded for officer access. You can sign up at kentsafetynetwork.org. 10 communities in Michigan are competing today for grant funding through the Consumers Energy Foundation. Two of them are in West Michigan. As finalists in the annual Put Your Town on the Map competition, they'll present their community-driven project ideas to a panel of judges at the Small Town and Rural Development Conference. Consumers Energy spokeswoman Tricia Bloombergen tells us which communities in West Michigan are competing for the grants.
14: In Montcalm County, the city of Carson City has submitted a project for their safe pedestrian pathway, and that is along M57. And then over in Coopersville in Ottawa County, the city of Coopersville has submitted their application for a multi-level deck for performances and gathering spaces.
1: Communities of up to 10,000 residents were eligible to submit their ideas for projects that enhance public spaces and celebrate local history. 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
1: -79 degrees and partly sunny on the lake shore and in Grand Rapids. 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Breaking news when it happens. I'm Emma Olson on West Michigan's news, weather, and traffic station. 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
6: All right, thanks, Scott Shannon. Hour two this Monday, 800-941-SEAN, our number if you want to be a part of the program. Developments in Iran, and not sure what to make of all of it. The president has not changed his demands one iota, not at all. I mean, and we're just going to see how this unfolds. But there have been some developments. That what has happened is Hezbollah in Lebanon, the Israelis, you know, fighting back. These are defensive strikes they've made, but they have absolutely been devastating to Hezbollah. And, you know, now Iran is coming, of course, to their proxies defense, and they're saying, you know, oh, we're going to slam the brakes on U.S. talks because Israel now has gotten deeper into Lebanon than they ever have before. They have taken out many of their top leadership and soldiers. We did have one incident over the weekend, a Hellfire missile fired by American forces into an engine room of a commercial ship trying to circumvent a U.S.-led blockade of Iranian ports. It is having a big, big impact on the Iranian economy. I mean, now we're hearing about gas shortages in Iran, not something I thought I'd report in my life. But, you know, it's not even their currency, dollar to dollar, you know, was maybe, I think, 100. Now it's like 1.5 million to 1. And people are really struggling. But anyway, Israel says more than 900 Hezbollah terrorists killed since the Lebanon ceasefire began. Iran's president reportedly submitting a resignation. I can't get this job done. Trump is warning Iran that they will finish the job if, in fact, these collapse do, if these talks do collapse. And, you know, and on and on and on. The U.S. did intercept two Iranian ballistic missiles over Kuwait, according to CENTCOM. Iran insisting the Lebanon that Lebanon be included in the ceasefire. Well, Lebanon needs to also abide by the ceasefire themselves if they want that. Secretary Bessent, the Secretary of the Treasury, is touting this success economically of epic fury, economic fury, he calls it. And anyway, he said that, you know, our economy is resilient. They were counting on America capitulating among political pressure of higher gas prices. That is not happening. And the president keeps talking about a diplomatic transformation. It would be historic on every level if, in fact, they can establish the recognition of Israel by all of these Arab countries. So we just don't know. We're going to have to wait and see what happens. I think it's coming to a head. But, you know, can I put a timeline on it? I can't. Here's the president himself saying on Iran that we left their military alone. We think the military is more moderate, which is interesting. I think he's talking about the Quds forces here, if I'm not mistaken.
4: We've defeated them militarily. Look, they have no navy. Every ship, they have 159 ships. Every one of them are at the bottom of the sea. Every single one. We take pictures of them. We have people going down taking pictures of hundreds of ships. Their navy is totally gone, 100%. Their air force is totally gone, 100%. Their military, we've sort of left it alone because we think that their military is somewhat moderate. They have other people that aren't moderate. We've taken them out. We've taken different forms of leadership out. We've actually left their military alone. People would be surprised to hear that. Because mistakes have been made in wars where you wipe out everybody and then you have a country that's, you know, for 40 years can never rebuild.
6: And that's what the president said. There's 90 million people that'll be impacted by all of this. Here's the president also saying that he views it as a positive when Iran attacked other Gulf states. They came to our side and they did. Listen.
4: And you get to see that when you see that when we went back, they had missiles aimed at Qatar, Saudi Arabia, UAE, Kuwait, Bahrain. They all got hit. And we were surprised. I was surprised. Actually, I viewed it as a positive because all those people came immediately to our side. They got hit. Now, they could have taken another view. They could have said, well, we want no part of it. Not that they like it, but they came to our side.
6: And the president saying, if we don't get what we want, it will end a very different way.
4: I would rather get a deal because we can open the strait immediately upon signing. One guarantee that I have to have is that there will be no nuclear weapons. They've agreed to that. It was very interesting. They originally said, we will not develop a nuclear weapon. I said, well, what happens if you buy a nuclear weapon? So now it says we will not develop or in any way purchase a military weapon. That's a big difference. So we're getting what we want slowly. Very tough negotiators. It takes a long time. I'm in no hurry. I'd like to say I'm in a hurry because, you know, gasoline prices are going to come tumbling down. But if you're going to be in a hurry, you're not going to make a good deal. And slowly but surely, we're getting, I think, what we want. And if we don't get what we want, we're going to end it a different way.
6: Iran cites Israel's operations in Lebanon as the stumbling block as of this moment. And we'll just see what happens. Anyway, joining us now is Dr. Dan Diker. He's the president of the Jerusalem Center for Security and Foreign Affairs and American-Israeli expert. What do you make of the uptick in tensions and the fact that Israel has never penetrated this deeply into Lebanon or taken out as many top leaders as they just did over the last week?
5: John, great to join you again. I very much subscribe and agree to your opening here. This is a war of wills and a war of resilience between the Iranian regime and the United States. We need to emphasize that the Iranian regime cannot be trusted with the paper or the ink on which a potential agreement is signed. I think the president is aware of the enemy that confronts him. And what the American people need to know is that the Iranian regime, while they're talking to the United States, are mobilizing their Hezbollah proxy against Israel, and they're getting ready to mobilize their Houthi proxy in Lebanon, in Yemen, and of course the Hamas proxy, which is getting frisky and you know, ready to swarm even from eastern Gaza. So this is an Iranian strategy of deception. And just as our dear friend Mark Levin says, you cannot trust you can trust the regime to do one thing, Sean, and that is to lie, cheat, and steal. That is the regime's DNA. And this is classic Iranian regime Islamic Republic strategy. So we've got to be aware of the fact that they are very much on message from their own point of view. What has been revealed is that they have restored 65% of all the underground missile sites have been restored, according to intelligence assessments coming out of Israel. And we have a lot to be concerned about. But I think we're moving right now towards a different type of D-Day sort of a copy-paste from the Second World War. We're not talking about hundreds of thousands of American troops on the ground, but we are talking about the potential for a major return to combat once the president finishes choking the Iranian regime economically. They cannot handle another 2 or 3 months of American embargo and control of the Straits of Hormuz. They are losing $15 billion a month in lost revenue, Sean. It's extraordinary. Their GDP is only $175 billion a year. They can't pay salaries. There's no food going in. They import most of the food, desalinated water, supplies. They can't pay salaries to the IRGC, the Islamic Revolutionary Guard Corps. They're basically moving towards state failure and collapse. And I think that's where the president wants to go before he resumes any kind of military action. He wants to try to get to the midterms elections through this economic choke strategy. And then if the president doesn't get what he needs in negotiations, I think Israel is already engaged in very heavy counter-terror operations deep in Lebanon, suggestive of 1982 when we had to excise and expel the PLO from Beirut. Now we're talking about expelling the Iranian Hezbollah from Beirut, and that's where we are at this particular moment. It's a very dangerous moment, Sean. Both for the
6: it is dangerous, and I concur with you and the great one. And of course, they lie, they cheat, they steal. You can depend on that. But with all that said, my understanding is they don't get a thing unless the straits are open, that minesweepers are sent in, that they stay out of the strait, they don't interfere with it, and that the nuclear dust is handed over. Those are big steps before they would see any benefit from any deal anyway. Those are conditional on top of anywhere, any place, anytime inspections. All right, quick break, right back. More with Dr. Dan Diker on the other side as we examine the latest developments out of Iran and the Middle East. 800-941-SEAN, our number this Monday if you want to be a part of the program. If you own a business, before you can even open the doors to that business, you know what it's like. You need this insurance and that insurance and this insurance and that insurance, meaning you have to deal with this agent and that agent, this agent, that agent. It's a lot of work. It's worse than dealing with the healthcare system, to be blunt. There is a better, a simpler way, and I've spent a lot of time with these guys at supersure.com. It is one agent for all the insurance that you will ever need to run your business. And here's the beauty of Supersure. 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
6: Hey, Sean Hannity here. 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
1: Good afternoon. It's 5:30, 78 degrees on the lakeshore and in Grand Rapids. I'm Emma Olson. This is Wood Radio News. Our top national story, President Trump is now suggesting that the Freedom 250 concerts to celebrate the nation's 250th birthday be canceled. Mitch McCann reports it comes after several of the scheduled performers have backed out of the event.
2: The news has frustrated the president, who wrote online that we should have a giant Make America Great Again rally for 250 instead of having overpriced singers who nobody wants to hear, whose music is boring, and yet who do nothing but complain. President Trump will give an address on June 24 to officially open the State Fair event.
1: Singer Martina McBride, one of the performers who pulled out of the event, said she was assured that it would be a nonpartisan event, which she wrote, quote, turned out to be misleading, end quote. Our top local story, a water main break is leading to a sinkhole in Walker. Officials say drivers and residents should expect lane closures on Fruit Ridge Avenue near Northridge this week as road repairs take place. The sinkhole stretches across three lanes, so traffic is reduced to one lane in each direction. This is the second water main break in the area, so crews will investigate what may be causing that pattern. Wood Radio News, time is 5:31.
3: Traffic on Lake Michigan at Wilson slows. Accident with police on the scene at 131 northbound before 96. Crasher has slowdowns back to Ann. Patterson at Broadmoor is a crash and 196 west between College and Lane. Traffic is slowing. Now on 131 northbound, 22 mile to Pearson, left lane shut down for that road work. And 131 north of West River, right lane is closed. I'm Rick Schrempf with traffic.
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7: Cool tonight, temps near 50 with mostly clear skies. We'll see plenty of sunshine the next few days. This stalled weather pattern means we get back-to-back sunshine through at least Wednesday, if not Thursday. High temperatures landing near 80 for the next several days. By the time it gets to the weekend, the humidity starts to increase a touch, and this could pop off a scattered shower or two, but the vast majority of the time continues to look sunny and dry with temps in the low 80s. Tracking West Michigan's weather, I'm Storm Teammate Chief Meteorologist Ellen Baca.
1: 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I'm Emma Olson on West Michigan's news, weather, and traffic station. 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

0: Welcome back to the Ramsey Show in the Fairwinds Credit Union Studio. Andy is with us in Dayton, Ohio. Hi, Andy. How are you?
1: I'm well, Dave.
0: Good. How can we help?
1: Well, before I ask my question, I just want to say, first of all, thank you so much to you and your team at Ramsey Solutions for helping my family and I to be able to get out of debt and be successful financially, and then to equip of us to be able to help other people through doing FPU at our church and doing personal financial counseling.
0: Wow.
1: And you guys have just been such a blessing to us.
0: Well, thank you. Sounds so like you guys are a blessing. We appreciate you partnering with us. Thanks.
1: Well, it's been great. So here's my question. It's kind of a summary of experience that we've had counseling people, but it also includes our own experience, and I'm using our numbers because it's what I have available.
0: Okay.
1: So I'm not trying to convince you to change your program, but I am kind of asking for help for those of us who are still, it feels like we're still in the trenches even after following your program and being successful with it. So my wife and I started the Baby Steps in 2011. It took us 7 years to finish Baby Step 2.
0: Ooh.
1: We taught FPU several times during this period. And eventually we paid off our home in 2023. And in 2025, we paid cash for a new roof. In 2026, we paid cash for a new-to-us car. We believe in the baby steps, and we stick to the plan. But our problem is, sometimes it just feels like there isn't enough. So here's the numbers. 17% of my income goes to taxes. 25% is just for groceries. We give 20%, our utilities are 17%, transportation is about 12%.
0: Wait a minute. What do you make? What's your household income?
1: About 67, not including overtime.
2: Okay.
1: So if you total all those numbers up, that leaves 9% for retirement, insurance, and lifestyle. And we're not looking to live an extravagant lifestyle, but I guess our question is, when do we get to take a real vacation?
0: Well, whenever you want. I mean, you have to budget that in. I don't know how you're spending 25% of $67,000 on food.
1: Well, grocery costs went up 38% in the last 2 years.
0: I know what they did. I'm sitting here. I'm talking about $67,000 times 25%. I mean, do you have children? You have 8 children?
1: Nope, both my children are married and out of the house. But
0: two people are spending $20,000 on food, $15,000 on food.
1: Groceries are expensive. Yeah, that's the number that we have, and we're not living extravagantly. Now we try to stick to a carnivore diet, but that's not exclusive.
0: Okay, and so back to your original question out. Then. I just got sidetracked on that number. It was throwing me.
1: Sure.
0: All right, anyway, you have a below average household income. Household income in America is 78. And yours is okay. Slightly below average. And you have zero debt, but all of your bills don't go away when you have zero debt. So, okay. I don't think you're going to live a millionaire lifestyle on that income. Your income taxes shouldn't be 17% either. They shouldn't be that high. So you're a detail guy, so I'm struggling with to be the guy to question all of your numbers, but I'm questioning some of them already. So I don't know the answer to your question philosophically, except to back up and say, if I had debt, I'd be screwed in this scenario. If you had a house payment and 2 car payments, I don't know how you'd make it in the scenario where you've locked this down so tight that you only have 9% left to save for retirement, and you don't have a stinking payment in the world, including a house payment. And somehow, from 2011 to 2023, wasn't it? Like 12 years, You found enough margin in your budget to become completely debt-free and pay off your house. And now there's no margin. That's weird.
2: Yeah, that is weird. I mean, I think my guess is there probably is margin. It's just not what you thought it was going to feel like. And there's something to that. You made the point about the income, which is true. And there's something to that. If we talk to a teacher who makes a lower income because they love teaching and they love that, then we say, well, you're going to have a Camry lifestyle. That's just part of it. You're going to drive a used Camry. You're not going to have a ton of margin because that's the income. That's the life that your income is affording you. And I think that there is just part of that, that the cost of living is high. And because of that, your income doesn't go as far. It doesn't mean you're not free. Or
0: did he say 20% on giving?
2: He said 20% on giving, 17% on taxes.
0: That doesn't make sense. Neither one of those makes sense.
2: Yeah. 20% giving is a choice. He could be.
0: I would be doing my tithe at 10% until I got my retirement funded.
2: I agree with that.
0: Until I got my retirement funded. Says you're okay. And biblically speaking, the tithe is off the top before anything. Offerings are from surplus. And regardless of whether some preacher tells you he wants the widow's mite to build his building, but I can argue about that teaching all day long. But the offerings come from surplus all through Scripture, and the tithe is baseline off the top before you do anything. So, and that's how Sharon and I have given our whole lives. And so, yeah, I'm gonna check in on a bunch of these percentages if I'm you.
2: Yes, because I'm be 12%.
0: I got three of them written down right here: 17% income tax, 25% grocery, and 20% on giving. That I question all three of them. So anyway, check in on all that and dial it in, and then redistribute, and let's make sure we're getting 15% of our income into retirement. Because you said you only had 9% left over to do that with, and to upgrade a car and so on. So.
2: Now, there is something to be said. He said he put a new roof on. He did new cars. Things like
0: that. Where'd that money come from?
2: You saved it up and you did it.
0: With what? There's not enough margin here. He explained a budget that was gone with down to 9%. And 9% won't do those things if you did nothing. You know, I mean, so it didn't get him out of debt. It didn't get his house paid off. So that's the other thing. So something's changed. And it's gotten some of these percentages have fattened up a little since everything got paid off and since we did these other things. So, but you're always going to have stuff come up, and you're never going – people get confused. I wrote about this in Baby Steps Millionaires, too. We get emotionally confused because when the word millionaire kind of came out was the 1920s, 1910, 20, right in there. And in those days, a million was a lot like a billion today.
2: Yeah.
0: And so when you're a millionaire, you drive a two-year-old Toyota. You don't have three houses.
2: No.
0: And you don't have a private jet. Those are all billionaire things. And a billion is 1,000 million. So it's not going to feel like you're rich.
2: Yeah. Yeah,
0: like
2: absolutely.
0: You're, like unlimited funds for something. So, A, your income's low. B, lowish. B, you did this before somehow, made these other things accomplished. C, look at your percentages again because some of them are a little wonky.

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1: Continuing that discussion for just a second, there is something I have observed as you go through the baby steps and as you go through your wealth building process that gradually shifts, and it's so gradual it's almost imperceptible. And that is that as you build wealth and as you get more and more margin in your budget because you don't have any payments, mm-hmm. and because you start to have a pile of money in your retirement 401k, you've got a good strong emergency fund, the further down that you move, and it makes sense when I say it out loud, but you don't realize it's happening. The further down that you move, the bigger the event has to be before it financially. The dollar amount has to be larger to emotionally strain you.
12: Yeah. Yes.
1: So, like, if I had a flat tire when I was broke, my life looked like a country song. Everything that could go wrong did go wrong, you know? And so a flat tire was the national debt. It was drama, drama, drama, drama, drama, because it was yet one more thing, and I was so broke I couldn't pay attention. Now, I would have to total a car.
12: Yeah,
1: to have the same, mm-hmm. with no insurance, to have the same feeling, you know, or bigger, you know, even. But it's not just because I'm older or I get it, but your perception is different the more wealth you have built and the more margin you have in your monthly budget. And so what used to be a crisis is no longer a crisis. You will experience that, but it is so subtle and incremental that you don't feel like you've arrived. People have a perception, and this is one of the things he was asking about that I didn't properly address. That's why I wanted to continue the conversation into his defense, was that people have a perception that when you hit baby step 7, you're going to feel like you hit the lottery.
12: But your income is going to be
1: like a woohoo moment.
12: Yeah.
1: There's not a woohoo moment. It takes a lot bigger problem now to be a problem
12: mm-hmm.
1: moment, and it snuck up on you, so you didn't even realize it. So you don't feel like you got there.
12: Mm-hmm.
1: You don't have this top of the mountain, put the flag in or something celebration moment when you get to baby step 7. It's kind of a yawn.
12: Yeah, I could see that.
1: And so I do want you to go there. Because it's it's a better yawn than the nightmares you're living in before you get there. So, you know, let's have a yawn for sure. But you're not going to have the suddenly I have unlimited funds feeling.
12: I think
1: because you don't.
12: I think that's the difference. You become a baby steps millionaire. Maybe you have $1 million in the bank between all your assets and your home, but you don't earn $1 million a year.

0: All right, so I started listening to the Ramsey Show probably about 6-7 months ago. I recently got married, and I had a virtual job that was in my hometown, and it was great. I had full-time hours. I moved here about 2 hours north of where I'm from in St. Louis here, and my work downgraded my hours. It's a smaller startup company, and there was a bad business venture on their part, and long story short, I'm only getting 10 hours per week, which really sucks comparison to like 25 or even 30 at this point. So I had to bootstrap up and I say, what can I do in my community to make myself make money? And I started a small cleaning business.
1: Good.
0: So
1: that's great.
0: Now I'm cleaning up to 4 or 5 different houses, and they're big square footage houses. So I'm getting about anywhere from 250—that's the smallest range—all the way up to like maybe $1,000 per week when it comes to just cleaning houses on the side.
2: And you are a grind and hustle girl. Way to go!
0: Thank you. Long story short, that has become my main source of revenue at this point.
2: So you're making more than you ever made in your life.
3: Are you making more from the houses than you made full time doing the other gig?
2: Yeah.
0: I mean, whenever I was full time at that smaller, it was a smaller doctor's office. Like, it was a virtual.
2: That wasn't what you asked, honey. You're making more money now than you used to make at a job.
0: Correct.
2: What I said. Okay. Yeah. Okay.
3: Good.
2: Now, all right. So, what's the problem?
0: If anything, when should I decide to make this an LLC? Because
2: LLC? You don't need an LLC. Do you have a separate checking account that you run your business on?
0: Correct.
2: You have a DBA account, doing business as?
0: Yes.
2: As a sole proprietor. And you run all of your income from the business into that account and only expenses out of the account. And then when you take money home from that account, you set money aside for your quarterly estimates. 1/4 of what you take out of the business to take home, you set aside for taxes, okay?
0: Yes, definitely.
2: When you do all of that, you do not. The LLC does not save you a dime on taxes. The sole proprietorship has exactly the same write-offs an LLC does. Exactly.
0: Okay.
2: The only thing you need an LLC for is risk. If you're a multimillionaire and you start a business and you think somebody might sue you because of the business and try to get your multimillion dollars, then you would start an LLC. If you're in a business that is high risk, where you could get sued inside the business, and you're not, you would start an LLC. Or if your company starts making over $1 million a year, you would do it for risk. But the LLC is only for risk, meaning that if you're doing business as an LLC, everything's in the LLC name. It's Julia's House Cleaning LLC, right? And that's the name of it, and everything's billed to that. All the workers are working from that. If somebody falls while they're working on the job and they want to sue the company, they have to sue the LLC, and all they can get is the LLC's assets. They couldn't take your home. They couldn't take your cars. They couldn't take other stuff because your LLC is the one doing business as a standalone entity. That is what it's for. It's for risk management.
3: So
2: but
3: if
2: it
3: she
2: does
3: started,
2: not save on taxes.
3: If she started hiring on other house cleaners to clean as a part of her business.
2: Yeah, we're 5 or 6 weeks into this.
3: I'm just saying.
2: If she's been running this thing 6 months or a year, it starts making bank. It starts getting really complicated. There's a whole bunch of players involved. You're in rich people's houses, or you're in a high risk environment, like some kind of sensitive office situation where the somebody misbehaving in that situation is at risk, and you're sending employees into that, not yourself. Then, you start perceiving risk is what an LLC. But there's all this crap on the internet that, you'll save on taxes. And that's what happens when you're so stupid you listen to TikTok. But, yeah, oh, my gosh. And I'm on there. I know. Shut up. But anyway.

0: 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It is an
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2: Good evening. It's 6:30, 78 degrees on the lakeshore and in Grand Rapids. I'm Emma Olson. 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Our top national story, the American Red Cross is among the organizations recognizing CPR and AED Awareness Week beginning today.
3: The annual occasion is meant to draw attention to the importance of learning about and using the life-saving technique and medical devices. 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
2: Our top local story, an Ottawa County judge is back in hot water. Holland District Court Judge Bradley Knoll is accused of assaulting a man who appeared before him in court in February. The judge pleaded not guilty to the misdemeanor assault charge on Friday. He faces up to 93 days in jail if convicted. Earlier this year, the Judicial Tenure Commission ordered Knoll to retire in July after he pleaded guilty to a domestic violence incident with his wife. Wood Radio News time is 6:31. 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
4: Traffic on now. Burton at Division is sluggish. Accident with police on the scene getting it cleaned up. 131 northbound between 96 and West River. Traffic is sluggish here. And on 131, the construction. First northbound at West River takes up the right lane. And then south, northbound between 22 Mile and Pearson, we have the left lane taken up with that bridge improvement project. And again, watch for slowdowns through those areas. I'm Rick Schremp with traffic.
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8: Cool tonight. Temps near 50 with mostly clear skies. We'll see plenty of sunshine the next few days. This stalled weather pattern means we get back-to-back sunshine through at least Wednesday, if not Thursday. High temperatures landing near 80 for the next several days. By the time we get to the weekend, the humidity starts to increase a touch, and this could pop off a scattered shower or two. But the vast majority of the time continues to look sunny and dry with temps in the low 80s. Tracking West Michigan's weather, I'm Storm Teammate Chief Meteorologist Ellen Baca.
2: 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I'm Emma Olson on West Michigan's news, weather, and traffic station. 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
19: I'm fine, thank you. How are you?
0: Better than I deserve. What's up?
19: Okay, so my husband and I are older. I'm 71. He's 84. During COVID, we had our 401ks, our retirement accounts, and the stock market took a dive, and we went down like $26,000 in a week, and we got nervous. So we took it out real quick.
20: Ooh.
19: And our thought was, was that we don't have time to recover.
0: Oh,
19: we lose everything.
0: And you've been out since then?
19: Happened. Tried it one more time. The same thing happened, and we just couldn't do it again. We just couldn't do it.
0: It went up 25% 3 years in a row, and you missed that.
19: I know, but I keep thinking it can't stay like that. It's going to be gone.
20: But Donna,
19: am I going to feel worse if I lose it or go up?
20: But
19: you know,
20: Donna,
19: it's going to be the worst in there.
20: Donna, the problem is the first dive when you said you lost the 26,000,
0: it recovered in like 50
20: days. The moment you took it out, you just locked in that loss. Yeah. You 100% lost the 26,000.
0: You do not need to be. You do not need to be investing in the stock market.
19: Yeah, that was kind of like my thought. So we did try
0: because
19: CD.
0: You don't have the backbone to stand the volatility.
20: Yeah, the stock market's not the problem.
0: No, the history of the stock market, you lost your butt. You got out at exactly the wrong time, like the worst possible. You did it the worst possible way you could have done it. And so if you're going to do that again, you need to stay away. Meanwhile, I made 100% on my money. Well, you did that.
19: I
0: just rode the roller coaster up and down and enjoyed the ride, got off, got on it again, and rode. Never got off. I just stayed on and said, take me around again.
20: Yeah.
0: Take me around again.
20: I think there's a bigger issue at hand. How much did you have in the stock market?
19: We had about 190,000.
20: I think that's the issue. I think that the bigger problem is you're worried that you don't have enough to live on throughout the entirety of your retirement. And so that's what's causing you to be very, like, trigger happy with this and very, like, quick to move.
0: Well, now, what's causing that is a lack of knowledge of the market. And you're not familiar enough with the history of the market to be comfortable. So you think all bad news is the only news. And so if you can't get past that, you're going to do this again and again. And I would recommend you don't do it again and again because you're taking a beating.
20: Yeah.
0: And at 71 and 84, you don't want to take a beating. More than anything, you're taking a beating emotionally. Your 200 would be 400 if you'd left it alone.
20: Yeah.
19: Yeah.
0: That's what I'm saying.
19: My sister-in-law back, I think it was in the 80s or something, the stock market went bad, or the 90s. It was, hers was in 91. And she lost almost everything.
0: No, she did not.
19: She never recovered.
0: She didn't get the money. No time in the stock market's history it went to zero.
19: Well, it was such a small amount, and I don't know. I mean, she's my
20: sister-in-law.
19: She emotionally lost everything,
0: but she did not lose. That's like in 2008, okay, the stock market mm-hmm. dropped in half. It went from the Dow Jones went from 13,000 to 6,500.
20: Yep.
0: And people said, I lost everything. No,
20: you lost half. And the only way you lost it is if you took it out.
0: If you took it out at the bottom, perfectly. Meanwhile.
19: Okay, how long does it take to recover?
0: One year.
19: Okay.
0: And it's not 13,000 now where it started, down to 6,500. It's now 36,000.
19: Mm-hmm.
0: And that's since 2008. Okay. And so. In the last year, the market has made 13%. Since the first of the year, we started bombing Iran, and the market went down and then back up, and it's currently from January to today down 1%. 1%.
19: Okay.
0: That's not losing everything. That's losing $19.
19: Okay.
0: So that's you've got to get your head around this, both of you. Because if you're going to believe sister-in-law's mythology and you guys are going to sit and watch the news every night and freak out, then you're going to do this again and again and again. And I don't want that for you. I think you're better off making too little money and not being awake all night.
19: Okay. Right now we have it in CDs. Put it in a high-yield savings account.
0: You know, go to Fairwinds Credit Union, dump it in a high-yield savings account, and let her ride, and you're going to make 3 or 4%. You're going to break even with inflation, but you're not going to lose anything, and you're going to sleep beautifully. But I got to make fun of you, okay? Because I love you.
19: Meanwhile,
0: my money's going to be doubling while you're making 3%. Because it's going up.
19: Well, if I can convince myself to suck it up.
0: You'd have to read enough, sit down with one of our SmartVestor pros and read enough and look at the market. So here's the numbers. 97% of the 5-year periods, if you leave it alone 5 years, since the stock market began have made money. That's all of them.
19: Okay.
0: So if you had left it alone 5 years in any scenario that we're talking about, you would have made some money. Even in a weird, crashy, weird thing like COVID or Iran war or 2008, okay? All of those, actually, you can look at it, it's about the same time. It's COVID hit in March, and so did Iran war. And so Trump starts bombing Iran, the market dives, all right? And so, because it always does that with geopolitical stuff. And so if you understand that every time it does that, it returns very quickly, then you start getting the opposite mindset that, like, oh, he bombed Iran. Great. I'm going to get to buy this on sale.
19: Okay.
0: The stock market's now on sale because I know it's going to go up. Instead of, oh, God, I'm going to lose everything because my sister-in-law told me a mythology. Gave me a lesson in mythology. And so, you know, that's, but you, if you're going to invest again, so here's what I would do. Let me get back up. If I'm 71, I'm 66. I'm 65, getting ready to be 66. So we're close to the same age. I would put this money in a high-yield savings account and let it ride and sleep at night. Meanwhile, I'm going to challenge you intellectually to sit down with a SmartVestor Pro and start learning. Because knowledge of how these markets return, how they go down, how often they come back, what the bounce-back period is and all that, will cause you to ride out the waves.
20: Yeah, let me go over it because this is so cool to see. So what I'm going to tell you is a major market crash that we all know and how long it took to recover the losses. So you could go back to 1987. You were there for that, Black Monday.
0: Black Monday, yeah.
20: All right.
0: It dove.
20: 34%.
0: 34%.
20: And it took 22 months to recover.
0: In one day.
20: 22 months. That's less than 2 years to recover. 1990, Gulf War recession, it dove 20%. It took 4 months to get back. Just 4 months. Let's go to the dot-com crash. You said 49%, half. It took less than 7 years to completely recover. Half. That's crazy. Look at this one. 2008, the Great Recession, I remember that, 57% it dove. It took less than 4 years to recover. 2018, federal rate sell-off, 20% crash, less than 4 months to recover. 2020, COVID crash, we remember that. 34% dive, it took less than 5 months to recover. And then most recently, the 2022 inflation bear market that we all experienced, 25% dip, it took less than 22 months to recover. You just have to ride it out. If you can sit tight for 2 years, you get back.
0: That one's wrong. Because in we had a 25%, a 23%, a 26% market 3 years in a row.
20: We did.
0: And that last one's wrong. But the others are correct.
20: Others are correct? All right. Yeah. There you go, the internet.
0: I remember the others, so yeah. Okay. Interesting.
20: That's interesting.
0: So studying this stuff and going, how fast does it bounce back after the towers get bombed right over the top of Wall Street?
20: Yep.
0: 57 days.
20: Wow.
0: That one came back.

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5: Good evening. It's 7 o'clock. I'm Emma Olson. This is Wood Radio News. Our top national story, President Trump is continuing to express optimism that a deal will be struck to extend the ceasefire with Iran. Nick Harper reports it comes as the U.S. and Iran continue to trade strikes.
6: In a post on social media, Donald Trump said, "Just sit back and relax. It'll all work out well in the end. It always does." But Iran is now reportedly suspending talks with the United States due to Israel's ongoing bombardment of Lebanon.
5: Meantime, Iran is reportedly ending negotiations with the U.S. and will completely block the Strait of Hormuz over what it calls ceasefire violations. Our top local story, Grand Rapids police say canine Digo is recovering after being stabbed multiple times Saturday afternoon. Police responded to a domestic situation on Alpine Avenue involving a man in his 40s with a knife who was allegedly threatening to injure his family. He allegedly tossed a Molotov cocktail at a police cruiser, which caught on fire. The flames were extinguished. The man eventually ran out of the house and allegedly tried to carjack someone at knife point. Police then deployed the canine, according to Interim Chief Joe Trigg.
7: The suspect stabbed our canine at least three times.
5: Moments later, the man allegedly tried to break into a home. Trigg tells Wood TV what happened next.
8: At that time, he charges officers with a knife, and at that point, the officer discharged his firearm, striking the subject, and he eventually succumbed to his injuries.
5: His name has not been released yet. Michigan State Police are now handling the investigation. A woman is in custody for allegedly stabbing a man on Grand Rapids Southwest Side last night. City police say it happened around 8:30 on Albany Street near Ionia Avenue. Officers say the man and woman had been arguing prior to the stabbing. GRPD has not released their names nor given an update on the man's condition. The average price for a gallon of regular unleaded gas in Michigan has decreased 27 cents in the past week. AAA Michigan's Adrian Woodland tells us the cost has gone down even more in our region due to lower crude oil prices.
9: Grand Rapids, you guys are $4.39 a gallon for regular unleaded, and that's down about 30 cents compared to this time last week.
5: Enjoy lower prices while you can. The busy summer travel season gets underway soon, and Woodland says prices typically rise after that. Next, your storm teammate forecast.
10: Cool tonight, temps near 50 with mostly clear skies. We'll see plenty of sunshine the next few days. This stalled weather pattern means we get back-to-back sunshine through at least Wednesday, if not Thursday. High temperatures landing near 80 for the next several days. By the time it gets to the weekend, the humidity starts to increase a touch, and this could pop off a scattered shower or two, but the vast majority of the time continues to look sunny and dry with temps in the low 80s. Tracking West Michigan's weather, I'm Storm Teammate Chief Meteorologist Ellen Baca.
5: 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I'm Emma Olson on West Michigan's news, weather, and traffic station. 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
19: 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Same you, just having a lot more fun.

0: for all that, and you wouldn't be buying a duplex if it wasn't for this one simple issue. And so I just ignore the issue and go do the house you're supposed to do, not let taxes force you into a decision you wouldn't have made otherwise.
1: I like that. I like that.
0: And that's the way I would go at it. So, yeah, but if you live in one side, does it become your personal residence? Oh, but the other side is rented, so that's a rental property. Yeah, but it's one property.
1: It's very confusing.
0: It's a singular property. Mm-hmm. It's not a dual property. If you bought two properties attached, two condos that were attached at the wall, then one of them would be an investment. You could 1031 into that. You could not 1031 into the other, because you can't 1031 into a personal residence, as she's already discovered. But I also, Faith, want you to go back. Unless you guys have owned that property a very long time, I'm not sure the numbers you're getting. That's an unusual. If you've spent money on the property doing capital improvements, that's an unusual gain. So, but I would look at it and try to just make sure that your adjusted basis, that you understand that, and that the difference is times 0.15 per 15% for your capital gains tax is the $50,000. It might be. I might be wrong, but I really want to understand it before I move forward, just to be double sure, triple sure. But no, I would not do a 1031 in this case, because it's forcing you into a purchase you would not otherwise make. It's a good question. Interesting discussion. Mm-hmm. Thank you. Zach's in Lubbock, Texas. Hi, Zach. How are you?
2: Hey, I'm great. How are y'all?
0: Better than I deserve. What's up?
2: Well, doing well until your lady volunteers beat my Lady Raiders in softball, but all things considered, pretty well. But my question is, I'm a 1099 employee, or 1099 here in Lubbock, and I have recently done better and better in our career field.
0: Good for you.
2: Thank you. And I've been I've been maxing out my Roth IRA, and that's gone well. And even maxing that out, I'm not hitting my 15% in the baby step that I'm in, where I'm debt free and everything with my home. But my question revolves around, I have a tax professional with the heart of a teacher that is telling me, hey, you might consider a traditional IRA with your S corp as a 1099 tax bracket.
0: You have an S corp?
2: I do, yes.
0: Hmm. Okay.
2: Yes.
0: Well, cheaper than that, do you have employees in your S corp other than you?
2: No, it's just me.
0: Okay. Yeah, you can set up a what's called a simple IRA, which is a 401k for small businesses.
2: Uh-huh.
0: And you're the only employee.
2: Yes, sir.
0: And you can max it out.
2: Okay.
0: And just hit your SmartVestor Pro up. And the good news is that it's basically 401k for small business. They call it a simple IRA. Okay. And the good news is it's $15 a year administration cost. It costs nothing.
2: Oh, it's nothing, yeah.
0: Yeah, like a big 401k, like our company, you know, we pay tens of thousands of dollars a year to administer it for 1,000 employees, right? And then we have to pay another $40,000 to have it audited and all that stuff. You don't have to do any of that with a simple. It's all just $15. It's like setting up an IRA. It's like setting up another Roth IRA. And you can do a simple Roth. So you can just make it more Roth, more good, and put it in there. If you did have employees, you have to match 3%.
2: Yes, sir.
0: If you ever hire someone for your S corp other than yourself, you'd have to match 3%. But the weird thing is you can actually match yourself. So, which really serves absolutely no purpose. Unless you're maxed out, it would serve a purpose.
1: Yeah.
0: If you're going to put all the full amount in, that would get you there.

If you run a business, you already know that bad information leads to bad decisions. And right now, AI is everywhere. But AI is only as good as the data behind it. That's why I recommend NetSuite. NetSuite is the number one AI cloud ERP, and more than 43,000 businesses run on it, including us here at Ramsey Solutions. Their AI isn't bolted on. It's built in, and it connects everything that runs your business: accounting, inventory, customer data, all in one.